0: Here is the news. KABC.
1: Paramount Skydance is demanding $1.9 billion in fees, citing delays in its pending merger with Warner Brothers Discovery, Daniel Martindale reports.
2: The company wants so-called ticking fees owed to Warner shareholders paid by California, 11 other states, and the Writers Guild of America. In June, the Justice Department gave Paramount Skydance approval to buy Warner Brothers Discovery for $111 billion. The deal was initially anticipated to close in September, but the antitrust lawsuit filed by 12 states is holding it up. A trial scheduled for March of next year is threatening months of delays and mounting daily costs.
1: A heat advisory is now in place for large portions of inland Southern California. It took effect at 10 a.m. this morning and will last through Thursday night at 8 p.m. It applies to the San Fernando, Santa Clarita, and San Gabriel valleys. It also includes the Santa Ynez Mountains, San Luis Obispo County interior valleys, as well as the San Luis Obispo County mountains. The peak of the heat is expected tomorrow and Thursday. The National Weather Service says it may extend the advisory into Friday. The House Ethics Committee has confirmed its investigation into Democratic Representative Jimmy Gomez of California for alleged sexual misconduct, Dina Kodiak reports.
3: The committee says it's reviewing claims that Gomez may have acted inappropriately with a House staffer. The committee did say that opening an investigation does not mean Gomez broke any rules. The investigation began after reports claimed Gomez was seen kissing a younger aide in 2023. More allegations surfaced during the committee's review. And today, Gomez admitted to mistakes but denies breaking any laws or rules.
1: And a handgun is now being examined after it was recovered from the scene of a shooting involving Los Angeles police officers. It started last night when police responded to a call about a man with a gun near Broadway and 53rd Street. No one was injured. Officials say the suspect is now in custody. That's the latest. I'm Jordan Christmas.
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6: Long Beach, crash on the 710. It's on the northbound side, right at Pacific Coast Highway. Now, this wreck has taken out the right lane. There's a big rig involved in it. It's off to the shoulder. But emergency crews, they've got that right lane off limits as well. Delays pushing back from about Pico Avenue. Glendale, you've got some metal debris all over the place. 134 westbound coming up on Brand. Two right lanes affected. Delays on that west 134 are backing up almost from the 2, so it's getting pretty bad.
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0: One of the things I love most about Southern California is discovering communities that are doing things the right way. And Montebello is one of those places. This is a city with incredible momentum. New businesses are opening, restaurants are thriving, development is happening, and Montebello has even been recognized as one of the most business-friendly cities in all of LA County, a reflection of the city's commitment to growth, investment, and opportunity. So when you're looking for a great place to live, start a business, or simply visit and explore, Montebello is a city worth getting to know.
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0: One of the things I love most about Southern California is discovering communities that are doing things the right way. And Montebello is one of those places. This is a city with incredible momentum. New businesses are opening, restaurants are thriving, development is happening, and Montebello has even been recognized as one of the most business-friendly cities in all of LA County, a reflection of the city's commitment to growth, investment, and opportunity. So when you're looking for a great place to live, start a business, or simply visit and explore, Montebello is a city worth getting to know.
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8: 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We start in Oakland, where a big trial is just getting underway. The trial of Meta and Mark Zuckerberg, as it sure seems that the attorneys generals that have been suing Facebook and suing Meta have a pretty strong case that Meta, which owns Facebook and WhatsApp and Instagram, have created a product that is insanely addictive.

addictive to children. And what the trial will play out was, was this what they intended to do all along? Was this just a byproduct, what have you? You know, is it their fault that what endless scrolling is addictive? Or did they purposely add features to manipulate the growing brains of children to get hooked on their platforms? And we're talking about children. We're mostly talking about Instagram. You know, there's a lot of these lawsuits that have been going on, a lot of these trials going on, because ultimately, 15 years after social media really started to become a thing, I mean, it's been around for 20, you know? Yeah, MySpace was a big thing 20 years ago. Is that wild to think about? Then you had Facebook and Twitter and then Instagram and Snapchat and TikTok, and it's everything everywhere all at once. And in the last 20 years of social media, I think we can say, while there have been some very positive effects, a lot of people have made money. You have some people feeling very connected, more connected than they've ever been able to feel before, in good ways and in bad ways, because you have all kinds of organization that's going on from different kinds of crazy people. Look at the rise of the groups like the incels. And if you don't know what that means, you don't want to know. But ultimately, as you look at the last 20 years of social media, it sure seems that it is a net negative for people's mental health. And that's where I think we need to all take a step back. As we have this technology at our fingertips, we have these instant gratification devices at our fingertips, just constantly, endlessly scrolling for content that is algorithmically driven to either engage you or, as we've seen with certain platforms, outrage you, because that'll get you to watch more and to watch longer. Nothing wrong with that. It's a very successful product. People are glued to their screens. But is there something to be said if the people that are glued to their screens aren't old enough to be making these decisions and the addictive behavior is actually stunting their development? So we'll see what the outcome of this trial is. I think it's very interesting. And I think we really might need to lean in the direction of what places like Australia are doing. Like, they don't let anyone on the platform under 16. Is that maybe a start? Maybe this is something you just need to police yourself with your own household, but that's got to be so difficult. I mean, with all these conversations about having phones in schools, you got to imagine, like, every parent's got to get a phone to their kid by the time they're, what, 10, 11, 12? And then you got to have these platforms because everyone else has the platform. But we have seen real detrimental effects to what Meta has, you know, you want to just talk about Instagram. And Instagram is a very different app now than it used to be. But we all know the documented and the real documented health effects of having these kinds of platforms where you have more cases of, you know, people, whether they're engaging in self-harm, people engaging in anorexia, bulimia, the vain society that we're in, this kind of just exacerbates all of it. So we'll see what the trial ends up, what happens. But I think it's time to have the conversation. Should these products be in the hands of children? TikTok as well. I know everyone loves the TikTok. How can you get the kids off of TikTok? But maybe parents need to just police this on their own, or maybe they could use an assist. Just something to think about. Another instance where parents could use a hand is the regulation that is much needed for e-bikes. And there is a pretty fascinating development going on in Newport Beach right now where, yeah, e-bikes were banned at the Newport Mesa Unified School District for elementary school students and junior high students. You can take them if you're in the high school. And one of the things that has happened is more kids are now actually riding real bikes.
And then there's the occasional sob story of like a parent who has to now drop

her kid off at school because it's too far without the e-bike that they're not allowed to use. But for the most part, I think e-bikes have got to be regulated. Now, I don't know why at the state level you can only ban them under for kids under the age of 12. These things are dangerous. They are motorcycles, except people are not treating them like they're motorcycles. They're not wearing motorcycle jackets. They're not wearing motorcycle helmets. And the stories that we've heard of the injuries and the accidents, they're just horrifying, and they're multiplying all the time. And the state has a role in this. They actually encourage this. The state of California, in its infinite wisdom, through the California Air Resources Board, actually had a voucher program to use money from cap and trade, aka cap and invest. One of the reasons your gas prices are so high is to give vouchers for free e-bikes, because the idea was it's gonna take cars off the road. And guess what? It did not take cars off the road. What happened was you had a bunch of people that gave them to their kids as Christmas presents, and then all of a sudden, this behavior started to emerge where teenagers who already do stupid things felt that they had this insane level of freedom to wreak terror. Whether it's the mob mentality, it's kids going after people, the bumper games where they're literally filming themselves crashing into people. The nexus of social media plus e-bikes, because ultimately everyone does this for the stunts and they do it for the clicks and they do it for the clout, what have you. The reason there's so much dangerous behavior out there is because social media leads an incentive for it. And the young developing minds don't know what consequences are, so they think it's totally smart to film themselves committing crimes and putting them on social media. And for once, I think the platform should be held responsible. You know, it reminds me of an issue that we've talked about endlessly on this show, street takeovers. Street takeovers are happening at a rapid pace in Los Angeles County, and the street takeovers almost inevitably lead to looting cases. And there's got to be something to be done about this. But one of the reasons why I don't think we go after these street takeovers so aggressively is because it's mostly teenagers doing this, and we don't want to put them in juvenile hall. We don't want to put them away. But one of the reasons that the teenagers participate, whether you're just a spectator or whether you are the person doing the stunts, is you're doing it for social media. And the social media platforms, which already are screwing up the mental health and the choices of children, they're actually giving them incentive structures, because this isn't just like, I'm doing this for fun. This is a career path. You can make a living. You can make a lot of money in a very quick amount of time through these apps. And you might be wondering, how do you make money off of this? It's not like you're going to get, you know, Quince shirts to sponsor someone doing a street takeover. That's not what this is. Like, do you know what goes on TikTok and TikTok lives? You might think that TikTok is just this 15-second app where someone does a dance and then someone else does a dance. Oh, there's so much more than that. TikTok Live is, I'll tell you right now, I don't find myself interested in it at all, but it can be very addictive. You literally just go live the same way we go live for our noon to three show right here, you know, here on KABC. And you just start like almost doing crowd work with whoever's watching you. Some people want to just be insulted or berated by the host. Sometimes there'll be a back and forth. And you, as the audience, are supposed to send little badges or little medals or little emojis. And each one maybe costs you a penny, a couple of pennies. And people do that over and over and over and over again. And the creator gets actual money. And there are children doing this and children spending money on this, because it's only like $5 gets you 500 credits. And it goes, you know, it goes crazy, out of control. Think about that incentive structure where you can make money and you need to get the most amount of attention. And some young people are getting that amount of attention by doing things that are illegal. And that's why I think we need the social media platforms not only to be held accountable to you.

0: is everyone's most useless term for the mental health of young people and how we have definitely exacerbated that problem. But also the incentive structure for the kids on the e-bikes or the kids in the street takeovers to find ways to profit from committing crimes. It is something that we have to grapple with. And in the age of all the surveillance that we talk about, in the age of all of the stuff that we talk about with AI and how advanced technology is, we can definitely find ways to knock this off. You're telling me you can't have an algorithm that sees illegal activity and immediately shuts down the account on TikTok and Snapchat and Instagram? And of course they don't, because everyone seems to be making money off of this. But I think we have to take away that incentive structure. I just do. So we'll see what happens with the Meta lawsuit and the Facebook being on trial. Will Zuckerberg take the stage? That usually doesn't go very well when Zuckerberg takes the stand, because he's not the most emotionally appealing fella. He sure seems like a robot devoid of all emotion in the worst possible way. Does money corrupt you? Well, how come there's no normal billionaires? Just something to think about. Doesn't mean I support the wealth tax. I'm just saying it's weird that there's almost no normal billionaires. They're all super, super weird and super, super freaky. Maybe that amount of money where you start deciding that you need to buy up all sorts of swaths of Kauai in Hawaii, there's something wrong. It's the News Blitz with Randy Wang on Talk Radio 790 KABC.
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2: Long Beach, crash on the 710. It's on the northbound side, right at Pacific Coast Highway. Now, this wreck has taken out the right lane. There's a big rig involved in it. It's off to the shoulder. But emergency crews, they've got that right lane off limits as well. Delays pushing back from about Pico Avenue. Glendale, you've got some metal debris all over the place. 134 westbound coming up on Brand. Two right lanes affected. Delays on that west 134 are backing up almost from the 2, so it's getting pretty bad.
3: 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It's E40 plus DJ Quick and Mac 10. Also on the calendar, Jesse Cook and his Forever Live Tour. Coming to the Canyon and Agora Hills, Thelma Houston, Young Dubliners, Canned Heat, Queensrÿche's Jeff Tate, Orianthe, Yngwie Malmsteen, Bullet Boy, Samantha Fish, Too Short, and more. And coming soon to the Oxnard Performing Arts Center, Warren Pancho Sanchez, Beth Hart with Rome, Todd Rundgren, Psychedelic Furs, John B. and Kenny Lattimore, Louis the Singer, and more. 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
2: 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Last week, we had on Susan Crabtree to talk about Gavin Newsom gallivanting in Mission. The week before that, we had Steve Hilton on. Check out all of the episodes. And if you could do us a favor while you're watching, hit the like button, the thumbs up. That tells YouTube to recommend our content to new people. It helps us out every single day. And leave a comment. Tell us what you think. That also is very, very important. So check it all out at johnnydontlike.com. And hey, how exciting is this? 2 weeks from Friday, on Friday, September 4th, the John Phillips Show is heading back to Sherman Oaks to the Pineapple Hill Saloon and Grill. I love Pineapple Hill. I actually go there all the time. It's great. If you're ever going to Pineapple Hill, I think that their pineapple margarita is excellent. And I don't even need to special order it like Low Agave. They do a great job. And the best sandwich on the menu, used to think was the Reuben. It's the club. Their club sandwich is terrific. And you can even get it on gluten-free bread. So we're going to be at Pineapple Hill from noon to 3 on Friday, September 4th, to hang out with our friends from the Howard Jarvis Taxpayers Association, including Susan Shelley, as we rally to get people to spread awareness to vote yes on Prop 43. Prop 43 is the Local Taxpayer Protection Act. The Save Prop 13 Act made it on the ballot, so we're there to support it. You can get signs and all kinds of other swag for Prop 43 at the event. Hang out with us. Have lunch. It's going to be a great day. The John Phillips Show live at Pineapple Hill in Sherman Oaks from noon to 3, Friday, September 4th. How is September already going to be here? It has been a really, really, really quick summer. It's also been a really hot summer, but maybe it's because it's been so busy. I mean, I have been working nonstop, relentlessly, launching this video stuff that we're doing from noon to 3 and the podcast and everything else. I feel like it was just June, and now we're already looking at the end of August. But I hope you come out. It's we haven't done a remote in a little while, and we've got another one planned in October at Gladstone's in Long Beach with our buddy John Sangmeister. So that's very exciting as well. And I am always pushing. I'm always trying. I want to make sure, hopefully by the end of the year, we do one event up in the Bay Area to celebrate with all of our Bay Area listeners who have been listening to us on KSFO over the last year and a half. For me, it's any excuse to go up to the Bay Area. I love hanging out in San Francisco, and I actually got a little weekend trip planned there in September. We've got a lot more to go here on the News Blitz, so stick with us. If you want to send me an email, you can do so at randywangradio@...
5: A recent poll claiming Los Angeles Mayor Karen Bass was leading council member Nithya Raman by nearly 12 points in the mayor's race was a sham, Mark Mayfield explains.
6: Yesterday, Median Strategies acknowledged that last week's poll was created as a short-term social experiment to show how unverified polling information can spread throughout the political ecosystem.

0: System. The LA Times reports the fake survey is said to have polled 560 Los Angeles voters between July 30th and August 5th. Bass promoted the bogus results on social media. Her post has since been deleted.
1: And speed limits around California schools may now be lower. Under Assembly Bill 382, passed in January, cities can lower school zone speed limits from 25 miles per hour to 20 or even 15 miles per hour in some neighborhoods. Those are the headlines. I'm Sharon Reardon.
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3: Long Beach, crash on the 710. It's on the northbound side, right at Pacific Coast Highway. Now, this wreck has taken out the right lane. There's a big rig involved in it. It's off to the shoulder. But emergency crews, they've got that right lane off limits as well. Delays pushing back from about Pico Avenue. Glendale, you've got some metal debris all over the place. 134 westbound coming up on Brand. Two right lanes affected. Delays on that west 134 are backing up almost from the 2, so it's getting pretty bad.
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8: It's the News Blitz with Randy Wang on KABC. This is your daily rundown of everything that's going on in the state of California, Southern California, the Bay Area, Sacramento, San Diego, and the Central Valley. 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Well, it's been a very quick summer for me and maybe for you. For the people dealing with the disasters that have gone on in Los Angeles County over the last 6 weeks, it's probably been a really slow and awful summer. How about we start with the people who are still suffering every single day in Boyle Heights from the Lineage Cold Storage Facility fire that ended up having 85 million pounds of rotting food. Well, Karen Bass's deadline for when Lineage was supposed to clean it all up has passed, although they're disputing it, although I don't think they're going to make their deadline as well. And even though 93% of the food is gone, it still smells like hell out there. What's going on here? Let's check it out. Here is NBC LA.
9: Is frustration in Boyle Heights tonight, days after an apparent missed deadline to clean up the burned out warehouse. Community members are still dealing with the smell of rotting food and the infestation of flies and rats.
8: And let's not forget, thanks to reporting from NBC4, we know that those flies are disease-carrying flies that if they get into open wounds can cause all kinds of illnesses. And the county and the city weren't the ones to disclose that. It was reporting from NBC4 getting documents where Karen Bass was complaining to Barbara Ferrer about the flies, but why didn't they want to tell the public?
9: Both mayoral candidates are demanding accountability.
8: And hey, that's the name of my podcast.
9: NBC4's Darsha Phillips is live in Boyle Heights now with the latest on the situation. Darsha.
10: Yeah, Carolyn, 2 months after that fire ripped through Lineage Cold Storage Warehouse behind me, we are still smelling the stench here. We see the bugs and the rats because of the 85 million pounds of food that continues to...
8: You know, you could argue, would have they not been better off if they let everything just burn to the ground?
10: Rot in that warehouse behind me. And even though the company says the cleanup is underway, Carolyn, let me tell you, the stench here is the worst I've ever smelled it. And that is what these community members are dealing with. And they say they are frustrated and fed up.
8: I mean, is the stench going to be so baked in that even if they get rid of all the food, it's just going to linger there? How have they not just evacuated this whole area? The lack of response from the city, the county, the state, and the federal government in this environmental disaster shows that nobody cares about these people.
11: Shut it down! Shut it down!
12: Dozens in Boyle Heights gathered near the Lineage warehouse demanding action and answers nearly 2 months after a fire ripped through the cold storage company.
8: And I have to just reiterate this all the time because it's the strangest part of this story for me. It's awful what happened to this neighborhood. It's awful that this fire had 85 million pounds of rotting food, what have you. But it seems to always like be

0: forgotten how the fire started, and it started on the solar panel farm that was on top of it, and that's part of the reason why it took the LAFD over a week to put out this fire. It's just kind of strange to me that we all ignore that fact, because while Karen Bass can make big claims about environmental racism and how we shouldn't have these big-ass warehouses in neighborhoods, near schools, what have you, they wouldn't dare say that about solar panel farms. One, because of the green agenda, but more importantly, because there's probably a solar panel farm on the parking lot of your kid's school right now. But why don't we want to mention that? Why don't we want to talk about how dangerous the high concentration of solar panels can be?
1: And upended the lives of nearby residents.
2: The community still does not know whether we were exposed.
0: Oh, wait. Okay. I'm going to try to translate for you with my very, very, very, very, very elementary level of Spanish, because there's a sign going after Barbara Ferrer. It says, Barbara Ferrer, cuando vas a atender nuestra salud, niños ancianos. Okay, I'm going to have to look that one up during the break. Doesn't sound like they're very happy with Babs.
2: To ammonia or the full toxic impact of what was released.
3: Our communities and our neighborhoods have been battling with environmental racism for decades. And we need reparations. We need this corporation to get out of here forever, because this was a catastrophe. And we need new policies that protect us.
1: Teachers now.
0: It's the new NIMBYism. No more refrigerators near homes. Okay.
1: Back at school at nearby campuses say they are concerned for their students and their families.
2: Parents, the students, they all got allergies. They continue to have headaches.
0: Yeah, and we sent them back to school in all of this.

0: I'm Chris Jakimic. I served in the United States Air Force, and I deployed 3 times. 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
1: Brought to you by End Family Fire and the Ad Council.
2: But I called for it.
3: She is uniquely terrible, and she's a terrible communicator, and also she's running a terrible reelection campaign. Do you see that video where she posted that someone asked her to Mom Donnie a pothole, which means get the pothole filled, and at the end of the video, she doesn't fill the pothole. What the hell is wrong with you?
2: On 45 days.
4: Lineage says the warehouse is 95% clear and the cleanup should be done by the end of the week.
5: And residents want to know if the warehouse is 95% cleaned up, why they continue to smell this odor. Now, Lineage has also applied for...
3: Also, just another thing. If you're a homeowner, I understand that's a little harder. But if you're a renter, why are people choosing to stay there when you could move, you could leave? Is it because most of this area is under like rent stabilization ordinances and rent control? Because that's quite a decision to make.
5: Permits to repair and rebuild. Mayor Karen Bass has put a pause on that order until an investigation can go into exactly what happened here. But people in this community say they do not want to see Lineage back here in their community. They want the warehouse torn down. Reporting live tonight from Boyle Heights, I'm Darsha Phillips, NBC4 News.
3: But of course, that's not the only disaster that residents of Los Angeles City and County had to face this summer. People are still displaced from the massive water main break in West Hollywood thanks to the awfulness of the LADWP and not doing anything about their 110-year-old pipes. For more on this, here's NBC LA.
6: It has now been 1 month since that major water main break in West Hollywood closed a portion of Sunset Boulevard, totaled cars, and flooded apartments and businesses nearby. Good evening once again, everyone. I'm Colleen Williams.
7: And I'm Annabelle Sedano in for Michael Brownlee tonight. Some people impacted are still staying in hotels. NBC4's Alex Rozier has been covering the story since the beginning. He has an update for us that you'll see for the first time and only on NBC4. Alex.
8: And Annabelle and Colleen, good evening. You can see right behind us here, this is where that water main broke on Sunset near Holloway. Traffic once again moving. Some people may think things are back to normal, but if you talk to people who live right down here, they'll tell you that they're still in the middle of a nightmare.
3: Yeah, you never want to be downhill when there's a big flood. These poor people.
9: Today, several contractors are parked on Palm Avenue in West Hollywood as work continues after the major water main break on nearby Sunset Boulevard 1 month ago.
10: What's the last month been like?
11: Very stressful.
9: Tony said he had 2 cars totaled after the broken water main flooded his parking garage. And now he's been staying in a hotel for 29 days because his complex is still not livable.
11: I just want to go home. I just want to sleep in my own bed. I just want to...
3: You forget that these things have these real-life, long-lasting consequences. You've been out of your house for a month because of this stupid water main break, something that happens every single week because the LADWP and the city of Los Angeles do not prioritize maintenance.
11: Resume my life. I don't have it as bad as the people who were on the ground floor, 9 of whom lost... some or all of their belongings.
9: Up the road, Dialogue Cafe has extensive damage too.
12: We've kind of realized now this location will probably take maybe up to a year, maybe over a year to rebuild.
9: Narbe Ghazali and his co-owner, he says they'll announce a new temporary home in West Hollywood soon.
12: We're very close, and as soon as it gets finalized, we'll be able to announce it. So we'll have a pop-up location. Full menu.
9: Both Dialogue and Tony have filed claims with insurance and LADWP, but that process is ongoing and bills are adding up.
3: And here's another issue, whether it's the insurance companies, and we talked plenty about them, or the utility themselves, the public utility that caused this disaster. How are you dragging your feet on dealing with the claims of the people that you victimized? You know, I have had a lot of criticism for

0: are private energy monopolies in California, notably PG&E, SoCal Edison, San Diego Gas and Electric. And you can make the logical argument that one way to have a better system is to have municipally owned utilities. And there are some that are run very well, SMUD being one of them. But the LADWP kind of deflates this entire argument because the LADWP is a municipally owned utility and it is awfully run. It is incredibly expensive. And whatever they've been spending money on, it hasn't been on replacing the 100-year-old pipes. The pipe that burst that caused this disaster was over 110 years old, was flagged as highly dangerous and needed to be replaced, and it was on a waiting list where it would take 5 years before they started to replace it because their current infrastructure replacement plan is a 150-year plan. So I don't know what the good answer is here because the private energy monopolies suck and the public utility sucks. So what do we do?
1: I'm out of pocket already, $10,000+ just for the hotel.
2: One of the things that's underestimated is how long and how much time it takes to actually go through the claims process, right? Like,
0: that's unacceptable. We should have an insurance commissioner that goes after insurance companies that do not deal with claims in a quickly and timely manner. And we should have some kind of regulator, the CPUC, I don't know, going after our utilities, including a public utility, a public good, not paying out the claims when you ruin people's lives.
2: It's a full-time job in itself.
3: Today, LADWP said they received 98 claims following the water main break, saying, quote, LADWP's goal is to reach a final decision on a claim within 30 to 45 days. The length of the claim process varies depending on...
0: Meanwhile, these people have to, what, put themselves up in a hotel for 30 to 45 days? It might be longer. Maybe they lost their car. Maybe they lost their clothing, what have you. It's unacceptable.
3: The complexity of each individual claim, so timelines can differ case by case. As he waits, Tony admits the stress is taking a toll.
1: I was completely derailed my entire summer.
3: And he says he doesn't know how long this headache will last.
4: How long do you expect to be in a hotel?
1: I honestly, I have given up expectations because I thought that by now we might have sufficient services restored in the building that I could comfortably come back.
3: And as you look live tonight at that big sign, a dialogue posted outside announcing their temporary closure, inviting people to visit their West LA location. But that's just the story of one business and one person here on Palm Avenue. There are several people in similar situations, all of them hoping that their claims with their insurance and LADWP will be resolved soon. We're live in West Hollywood tonight. I'm Alex Rozier, NBC4 News.
0: Just another instance, whether it's the county of LA, the city of LA, the mayor, the DWP, nobody seems to take disaster response seriously, and nobody has the back of the people who have been victimized by our incompetence. It's the News Blitz with Randy Wang on KABC.
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6: West LA slowing on the 405 southbound from Santa Monica Boulevard and stretches all the way to Palo Verde and Long Beach. Tough in Anaheim, eastbound side of the 91, leaving the 5. You're on the brakes and stretches all the way to Green River in Corona. Very slow in Corona, 15 southbound, leaving the 91 freeway. Delays ahead all the way towards Temescal Canyon Road.
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1: 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Occasionally, I will just, speak out my inner desires on the radio in the middle of a segment. I don't think it's a secret to anybody who listens to this show or the John Phillips Show or the Accountability Podcast that I really want out of the city of Los Angeles. I really, really, really have had enough of it. And it's not even about the corrupt politics, although that's part of it. I'm not meant to live in this car-centric world that is LA. The worst part of my day is driving to and from Culver City. And I get no joy out of sitting on a freeway that's not moving. I don't like the fact that I live in a neighborhood in the suburbs where I can't walk anywhere. There's nothing to do. It just does not feel like the kind of quality of life that I want for how much I'm paying to be here. So I want out. And I will jokingly, mention over and over and over again that I'd kind of like to, live in the Bay Area at some point, or at least have a little condo. Now, because of the real estate explosion in San Francisco, I don't think I'm going to be getting a place in San Francisco proper anytime soon. I don't know. Maybe this podcast will take off and I can afford a place like near Golden Gate Park. But listener Cindy has been sending me listings of like places that they're not San Francisco, but they sure are close, like, places in Marin County on the other side of the Golden Gate Bridge in like Sausalito. And I don't know anything about these neighborhoods. But the house looks really nice. It's small. It's a one bedroom, one bath, 600 square foot home, but it's $450,000. That's, if we could figure out how to live in that small of a footprint, it's not a bad idea. I think it's a condo, but you're just a few minutes away from San Francisco. Oh boy, the HOA is $740 a month. Well, I'll have to think about that, but still. For what the price is, it's something to think about. I just, sometimes I need to just think about that there is an escape, that there, as I get to this next phase of my life and my career, I just turned 41. I've accomplished a lot of my life goals. I've accomplished a lot of my career goals. So at this point, it's, I would like to do better financially. Who wouldn't? But I want a better quality of life. And for me, that's not living in the city of LA. Doesn't mean I wouldn't be happy in a place like Burbank, a place like Long Beach, a place like Santa Monica, a place where I could walk around and do a bunch of stuff. That I think would. I had so much fun that week in Toronto. That made me so happy, being able to work from a hotel room, walk up and down, check out all these places. I love that. And I love traveling. I love being able to work while traveling. I definitely want to do more. Pasadena, another fantastic idea, another fantastic place. I would live there. I loved living in Burbank. I don't think I took advantage of living in Burbank when I lived in Burbank because we lived downtown and you could walk to downtown. And it was a downhill slope too, so it was easy. But I was much heavier then and it was much lazier then. But just things I like to think about, where I am right now is not where I'm supposed to be. But I kind of feel stuck because I can't sell this house. We have a 2% interest rate. Are you kidding? Like, we'll have to rent out this house.

0: house, and then we have to buy or rent somewhere else, but it's not impossible. And I think we've also realized that, you know, downsizing is definitely a thing. Like, we have, even though, you know, we both have home offices, we don't need a four-bedroom house. We could definitely downsize. Might have to get rid of the wine fridge. I don't know. Now that's got to come with us. We got to have room for the 200-bottle wine fridge. I don't know. I don't think I can fit that into a little condo. Thank you all so much for listening to the show. Check out our YouTube channel, johnnydontlike.com. 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It's the News Blitz with Randy Wang on KABC.
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2: 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KABC.
3: State law enforcement say they have dealt a massive blow to retail theft rings. Phil Farrar has the latest.
4: The California Highway Patrol recently joining more than 100 law enforcement agencies for a massive national organized retail crime blitz. They say the coordinated crackdown was a major success, officers recovering more than $1 million in stolen merchandise. They also arrested dozens of suspects linked to sophisticated theft crews. CHP officials say these operations protect local businesses and keep shoppers safe.
3: An investigation is underway after a body was found in the San Francisco Bay. Officials say the body was discovered in the waters off of the ferry building on Sunday. The medical examiner's office hasn't announced the identity of the body. It's unclear if the body is connected to the boat that sank near Alcatraz last month. One person is still missing from that incident after the bodies of two other victims were found in the bay days after the sinking. California homeowners in wildfire-prone areas could soon face new rules that require them to better protect their homes from fire, starting as early as next month. Dina Kodiak has more.
5: The proposed Zone Zero rule would require a 5-foot ember-resistant buffer around homes in high-risk areas. Homeowners would need to remove flammable materials like weeds, leaves, and certain plants, and may have to replace some fences and gates. Cal Fire says keeping the first 5 feet around your home clear is the best way to help stop a fire from spreading to your house. The final decision on the regulations could come this week from state fire officials.
3: And Waymo just got approval for its largest California rollout yet. State regulators have cleared Waymo to offer paid, fully driverless rides in 18 counties expanding throughout the Bay Area and in areas from Sacramento to San Diego. The decision came after 7 months of review. That's the latest. I'm Jordan Christmas.
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9: One of the things I love most about Southern California is discovering communities that are doing things the right way. 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

0: One of the things I love most about Southern California is discovering communities that are doing things the right way. And Montebello is one of those places. 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
7: Welcome to the Howard Jarvis Radio Show from the Howard Jarvis Taxpayers Association. I'm Susan Shelley, here today with our legislative director, Scott Kaufman, sitting in for John Kupal. John's away, the president is away, so we're going to have some fun without him today. We are the Howard Jarvis Taxpayers Association. We are here to protect you, the taxpayer in California, in the legislature, in the courts, on the ballot. And you probably know already that we have a very exciting measure on the ballot this fall. You're going to get your ballot in the mail in October, probably October 5th, if not before. So mark your calendar to vote yes on Proposition 43, the Local Taxpayer Protection Act to save Proposition 13. What does it do? It closes up this loophole that has been allowing special taxes to pass with fewer votes than the Constitution requires. The Constitution says 2/3 for special taxes, and that's a tax where the money is earmarked for a specific purpose. Doesn't matter what the purpose is, if it's earmarked, a 2/3 vote is required. Well, that was the way it was for almost 40 years, and then the courts invented an exception. And the exception was, you ready? If citizens want to raise their own taxes, the Constitution doesn't apply. But who are these citizens? Well, they're all the people who are going to get the money. We have seen that people are writing their own tax increases, all these special interest groups, they're writing their own tax increases, directing all the money to themselves, collecting the signatures to put them on the ballot. We're citizens, and then it doesn't need a 2/3 vote. So taxes have been going up throughout California, billions of dollars that you're paying that you should not have had to pay. How do we close this loophole? Yes, on Proposition 43, all these taxes for special purposes will need a 2/3 vote starting January 1st. No exceptions. It's the most important taxpayer protection we have had in California, maybe since Prop 13 itself. Because once you open up a loophole that says the Constitution doesn't apply, well, anything's possible, isn't it? You have no protection at all. Anytime anybody wants to raise your taxes, they're off to the races, and the Constitution doesn't constrain them. So we're very concerned about that. And if you want to get a free sign, if you want to get free door hangers, if you want to get campaign buttons, if you want to get post-it notes, we have really cute post-it notes, go to yeson43.com, yeson43.com, and you will see a picture of all our campaign swag and a

0: link to request it. 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We will get it to you as fast as we can. 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The yard signs, the door hangers, the campaign buttons, the sticky notes, it's all free. We want your help to promote this to your neighbors and your friends and your family and have a good time while doing it. And speaking of a good time, mark your calendar in Los Angeles if you're in the Southern California area. September 4th, we will be with the John Phillips Show at Pineapple Hill Saloon and Grill in Sherman Oaks. And you can get free signs there, too. It'll be a live remote for 3 hours of the John Phillips Show. We'll be talking about Prop 13 and the importance of passing Prop 43 to protect it. You can't imagine the mischief that is going on in Sacramento with this loophole that they invented. Scott, tell me about this crazy situation in Fresno with one of these initiative citizen tax increases.
1: Well, there's a, oh gosh, it's a 40-year tax on for transit, for road repairs and those sorts of things in Fresno. It's a, it has a 20-year renewal to it. I think it's called Measure C. They passed it in 1986 or something like that. And they renewed it in 2007, 20 years, and it's up for 20 years again. And there was this big fight over what it was going to do. It's been just road repairs, but now people want transit and bike lanes and, you know, all this nonsense that we're always hearing about in these taxes nowadays. No one could agree. So a special interest group put a citizens initiative on the ballot that did stuff that they wanted. Not everyone is happy with it in Fresno. They missed the random sample, because when you collect signatures, the way it works is they pull signatures out at random. And if you have enough, you know, they say statistically you have enough here, you're good. They didn't hit that, so they had to go to a full count. That really delayed the process. And by the time they got to the Board of Supervisors, because what happens after that, you collect enough signatures, it goes to the Board of Supervisors. The Board of Supervisors has three options. They can either just accept the thing and basically make it law. They can put it on the ballot, or they can request a study. And so the Board of Supervisors in Fresno, who is not a fan of this tax, requested a study that pushed it off the ballot. Because by the time the study was done, it was going to be too late to put it on the ballot. Got pushed to 2028. They thought they had them. And then the legislature stepped in, because the people collecting the signatures are a favored interest. It's a carpenters union and some other people. The legislature stepped in and rammed through a bill in 4 days that requires the Fresno Board of Supervisors to put it on the ballot. And the sole reason for putting it on the 2026 ballot versus the 2028 ballot is to get around our initiative, because it should require 2/3. It is a special tax for a special purpose, and they're hoping that they can get it in before the deadline, before our initiative goes into effect. You know, but John, our president, HJTA's president, wrote a column a couple of weeks ago, 2 weeks ago, about this, and the headline, you know, his key point was, when does a citizen initiative cease being a citizen's initiative? And you're just seeing these citizen initiatives all over the state that are just, every level of government is involved in putting them on the ballot. How is that a citizen's initiative? It's ridiculous.
0: So we have the same situation with this Bay Area tax, the Connect Bay Area 5-county sales tax. That also had some kind of special initiation from the legislature. What was that?
1: Yeah, they created, I think they, I'm trying to remember exactly what they did, but I think they created a new taxing authority for this because they were worried that some of the counties wouldn't go for it, so they like carved those counties out, and basically they created a district that they thought they could pass it in. They did this in Sacramento too with they did a bill a couple years ago that gave the Sacramento Transportation Authority the right to basically draw its own map. But then it's a citizen's initiative. The Sacramento one allowed them to draw their own map, required the approval of the board and the applicable county and cities that fell into it, and then you could do a citizen's initiative. And it's like, how is that a citizen's initiative when everybody everybody in government has to approve it before you can do it? You're seeing a lot of this where the state legislature is now creating these new districts, a lot of transit districts, and they're giving them citizen initiative authority to do these taxes. You're seeing it all over the place. And this Bay Area transit tax is one of those where they kind of created a new

0: over the existing agency, a new kind of agency for the express purpose of doing attacks in an area they think they can get it passed in, because they tried to do it a couple of years ago and the polling wasn't great, so they pulled it, and now they've got the fix, you know, of picking your electorate.
1: So they're all in a huge rush to get through this opening before the voters have a chance to hammer boards over it, because that's what's going to happen if Prop 43 passes, and we certainly hope it does. We hope you're voting yes on Prop 43. Get a yard sign, yeson43.com. Get it today. If our initiative passes, then on January 1st, this loophole closes, and all these citizen initiative tax increases for special purposes will require the same two-thirds vote that they always did before the Supreme Court opened this loophole in 2017. So this goes back all the way to Prop 13 in 1978. From 1978 to 2017, nobody ever suggested that these taxes, if they were introduced by citizens, could evade the two-thirds vote requirement. But once this loophole opened, it was just the keys to the kingdom for everybody who wanted to raise taxes. And as Scott said, governments are working very closely, hand in glove, with special interest groups. The special interest groups collect the signatures. The government enables the whole thing to go forward. This is very sinister. And you know, in an appellate decision in Los Angeles, in the 2nd District, we saw a decision that upheld Measure ULA, the mansion tax, even though the loophole for real estate transfer taxes that dates to the 1990s said they have to be general taxes. They can't be special taxes because Prop 13 prohibits them altogether. But the courts allowed general taxes. Well, here's one, Measure ULA, it's a special tax. The money is devoted to homelessness services and various other types of things related to that. Why was that allowed? And what the justices said in their appellate opinion is, well, it was a citizen's initiative, and that's it. Constitution doesn't really apply. They said, you know, the voters, when they passed Prop 13, never intended to limit their own ability to raise taxes. That's what they wrote. I don't know if any rational person could believe that the people who voted for Prop 13 were looking for ways to raise taxes ever again at all. And yet that's what these justices said. So we're closing this loophole. We don't want any more interpretations of what the voters must have meant. We're going to let the voters speak clearly and say, no, taxes need a two-thirds vote. When the money is earmarked and locked in place for one purpose, it needs a two-thirds vote, as it always did. YesOn43.com. You can go there right now. You'll see the picture of our yard sign, the picture of our door hangers, a link to request them. All you do is fill out the form, and you'll be on our list. And by the way, it's just our list. It doesn't go anywhere. We're not selling it. You're not on some other mailing list. This is just a list to request yard signs and door hangers, which we will either deliver to you or mail to you. If you want to pick them up at our offices, more power to you. Come on by. Just send an email over to us, info@hjta.org, and we'll set a time when you can come and pick them up. But otherwise, we'll send them to you. We want to make this easy. We want to make this fun. And trust me, when you put a yard sign up, you meet all the other conservatives in your neighborhood. They're like, what's that? What's that about? What's happening? I think so, too. And the next thing you know, you've got friends. So it's a lot of fun to put yard signs up and meet the people who all this time thought they were the only one who was worried about taxes. Turns out everybody is.
0: You know, that happened to me when we were passing out signs for Prop 15. For those who don't remember, Prop 13 was their attempt to gut Prop 13 by splitting commercial property off from Prop 13, the camel's nose under the tent to end Prop 13. We defeated it. But, you know, I was out doing yard signs, and I remember I went into a neighborhood, and I went and I delivered the yard sign, and a neighbor walked up, I think just curious what I was doing, like, what are you doing? And I said, oh, I've got yard signs. And he goes, oh, can I have one? And I gave him one, and he's putting it on his lawn, and another neighbor walks out, and he says, Tom, that guy's got signs. Get yourself a sign. It became the thing to have in the neighborhood, you know?
1: It's almost a block party. When people find out somebody is actually trying to help in this terrible situation where you're so overtaxed, and every ballot has another tax increase, and so many of them seem to pass without people really thinking about what it's adding up to. And I'll give you an example of that. In June, in Los Angeles County, the sales tax was raised by 0.5%. It starts October 1st.

0: The firefighters union has proposed another half-cent sales tax increase, and that's going on the ballot in November. Really, October. You get your ballot in October, but the November ballot. The extra half-cent sales tax from the fire department will push the sales tax in the city of Los Angeles to 10.75%. They can't raise this fast enough. Every election, another half percent. This is unsustainable. So the Howard Jarvis Taxpayers Association is opposing this fire department tax, which is Measure FD for fire department. They're so subtle. Measure FD, or Initiative Ordinance FD, because this is a citizens initiative tax increase, which will evade the two-thirds vote requirement.
1: Aren't these supposedly random, Susan?
0: The letter designations?
1: Yeah. Because the no. the hospital one was ER.
0: Right.
1: And this is FD. Didn't they claim they were supposedly random?
0: I don't think so. I think you can get a special bill that designates this if you know people in City Hall or the County Board of Supervisors. They don't do that for us.
1: Oh,
0: because we would make it measure maybe FU for Felix Unger. It's a Neil Simon joke. It's an old reference.
1: Absolutely.
0: But we can't do that. We can't do that. They don't let us do that. But the fire department measure is Measure FD. And we filed a ballot argument against it, which if you live in the city of Los Angeles, you will see that John Kupal signed it. And it makes the argument that the fire department does need money, but why is the city not funding it? Why is the city funding anything above replacing out-of-date equipment and hiring enough firefighters to take care of this city? Why are they spending $350 million out of the general fund for homeless housing? With all the homelessness causing fires, couldn't they spend some of that money on the fire department? Why are they spending up to $116 million a year in interest on bonds to remodel the convention center ahead of funding the fire department? We could go on and on with the stuff that's in the budget that is maybe very important, but not as important as funding the fire department. You should not have to pay higher sales taxes in the city of Los Angeles, 10.75%, to fund the fire department. The city should fund the fire department. The city should prioritize the budget. You know, we just saw this in the last election it was 2 years ago. This was a fire department for LA County tax, and it was a parcel tax, and it was an upland tax. It was from the firefighters. It didn't need a two-thirds vote. It didn't get a two-thirds vote. They said, we need to raise $150 million a year. $150 million a year. And then they listed everything that's important in life. Ambulances, fire trucks, everything that keeps people alive was on the list. We have to have $150 million, and it has to be a new tax. Do you know the budget of LA County is $50 billion a year? And they can't find $150 million to write a check to the fire district? What is going on here? We have to put a stop to this. These taxes need a two-thirds vote to pass. Yes on Prop 43. Get a yard sign. Yes on 43.com. Sign up. Name and address. We will send you whatever you want. Yes on 43.com. Finally got that going. And come to Pineapple Hill Saloon and Grill if you live in the area. If you're in the San Fernando Valley especially, it's very convenient. Just drop by on September 4th from noon to 3, and we'll have all the stuff there. You can just pick it up. Let me just reset.
1: Go, Susan.
0: This is the Howard Jarvis Radio Show on KSFO and KABC. Give us a call at 800-222-5222, 800-222-5222. I'm Susan Shelley here with Scott Kaufman, our Legislative Director. Scott?
1: Well, just piggybacking on your comment, the legislature's in its last 2 weeks, and they have about 1,000 bills to get through, and so naturally what they've been doing these last 2 days is devoting the floor in session entirely to speeches for the outgoing members, the ones that are termed out or didn't win re-election or whatever. They're doing all these heartfelt goodbyes rather than the people's business and handling 1,000 bills in 2 weeks, because they like to save that to the end where they ram them through in the cover of darkness, and your eyes can't look fast enough to see what the bill does. But anyways, one of the

0: members is going off to the County Board of Supervisors in Los Angeles, and they mentioned that the budget of Los Angeles is comparable to Portugal's budget. LA has a budget the size of a small country, and they can't buy fire trucks.
1: And that's just the county. That's not the city of LA. The city of LA is another $15 billion budget on top of the $50 billion that the county spends. This is unacceptable. You know, all that money is coming from you, one way or the other. It's coming from your property taxes. It's coming from business taxes, which you pay for in higher prices. It's coming in utility taxes. How do you like your LADWP bill this summer? Ah, can you pick yourself up off the floor after you open that envelope? Well, all of this is one way or another funding the city budget. In fact, a bunch of what you pay for power in Los Angeles is transferred to the city treasury because they are able to use part of the price of electricity as essentially a hidden tax. And so they transfer some of that money over to, I think it's like $200 million a year, over to the city treasury for general purposes. This is very frustrating. You pay enough. And that's why you might want to consider joining the Howard Jarvis Taxpayers Association, because we are the people who are fighting for you, the taxpayer. And it's only $15 a year. We'll work for you anyway. I'll be perfectly honest. We will work just as hard for you, whether you're a member or not. But when you're a member, you make us stronger. The more members we have, the more scary we are to the people who want to raise your taxes. And that's very useful. So be sure you go to hjta.org and be a member. Just click the button that says join. And also sign up for the free email alerts, and then we'll keep you up to date on everything. We're doing endorsements of candidates, our HJTA PAC. Scott can tell you more about that. We're doing endorsements of candidates, and we're doing endorsements of ballot measures. We'll have a full explanation on our website very soon of all of these measures and what we think about them. It's kind of a voting guide. Of course, you don't have to vote the way we would vote, but at least you'll understand what they are and what they would do to you, what they would do to the state of California in the future. Tell us about our endorsements, Scott. What's the process on that for candidates?
0: Well, it's really simple, actually. We have a, well, I guess there's two kinds of endorsements, right? We have candidates that we endorse, but we typically only do that for Congress, statewide office, Senate, and the Assembly. Frankly, I'm the one that's like background checking all these people, and I just don't have the bandwidth to do every single city council race, every single Board of Education race, and all that sort of stuff. So what we have for those local races, we have a pledge. And the pledge and the questionnaire that we have for our endorsed candidates are very simple. It's six or seven questions just asking people whether or not they support Prop 13. Do you support, you know, the 1% cap purchase price can't go up more than 2% a year? Do you support the two-thirds vote requirement for special taxes? Do you support Proposition 218, which is our other landmark ballot initiative that says that, you know, all these fees and things have to be related to the cost of service. They can't just arbitrarily charge you for water and those sorts of things. And how you would how you will use your position to support Prop 13. You fill that out. We look at it. We do research to make sure you're telling us the truth. You know, we may call you in for a meeting if we have more questions, but it's really pretty simple. So if you're running for one of those offices that I mentioned, statewide or Congress or Assembly or Senate, fill out our questionnaire. It's on our website. You can also email me, scott@hjta.org, and I can send you the questionnaire if you can't find it. It's a little difficult to find on our website. And if you're running for a local office, the pledge. Fill it out. You're allowed to say you took the pledge, that you took the Howard Jarvis pledge to protect Prop 13. And, you know, we're just trying to help candidates who support Prop 13.
1: It's a really good way for voters to identify who's on their side on these tax issues, because it can be difficult. You know, the ballots are very long. They're very complicated. We get a lot of calls asking, what does this mean? Yes seems like no. No seems like yes. These ballot titles are crazy. For instance, the ballot title on Prop 43. It says, limits ability of voters to raise revenue for local government services. Well, let me translate that for you. Revenue means tax increase. So yes, it limits tax increases. And it limits the ability of voters to raise taxes because we're getting rid of these citizen initiative loopholes. So it limits tax increases. It makes it harder to raise your taxes. That's what Prop 43 does. but you need your Howard Jarvis.

0: Service decoder ring to figure out what these things do. I'll give you the quick shortcut. Revenue means taxes. Funding means taxes. Capacity is a new word that means taxes. It's the capacity to do things. And there's more, but you get the gist. It's a tax increase. And if they would just say so, people would vote against it. So they don't say that. They say kittens, puppies, funding, capacity, revenue. It's a tax increase. Yeah.
1: Revenue. Revenue is their favorite word. Anytime you hear a government talking about revenue, it is taxes. It is your money. All government money is your money.
0: Exactly. And they're taking too much of it. And that's why you should join us at Howard Jarvis, hjta.org. And that's why you should help us campaign for Yes on 43. Go to yeson43.com. Sign up for free yard signs, door hangers, campaign buttons, sticky notes. We will send you a box of stuff, and we'll send you the yard signs, or we'll deliver the yard signs right to your door. I'm making everybody in the organization drive in circles this year. They're not going to be speaking to me for a long, long time. But it's worth it, because we have to pass Prop 43. We have to close this crazy loophole that says the Constitution doesn't apply to certain tax increases. Craziness. And mark your calendar, September 4th, Pineapple Hill Saloon and Grill will be there in person. John Kupal may be there. Noon to 3, September 4th in Sherman Oaks at the Pineapple Hill Saloon and Grill. Free signs, free door hangers. Come and say hi. It's going to be a lot of fun. Great restaurant. So we have to take a break, but not before I tell you that you can call us. We are happy to take your calls at 800-222-5222. 800-222-5222. I'm Susan Shelley with the Howard Jarvis Taxpayers Association, here with Legislative Director Scott Kaufman. You have a question about bills and laws and nonsense in Sacramento? You have a question about ballot measures? Give us a call, 800-222-5222, and we will be right back after this.
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3: A recent poll claiming L.A. Mayor Karen Bass was leading Councilmember Nithya Raman by nearly 12 points in the mayor's race was a sham. Mark Mayfield has the details.
4: Yesterday, Median Strategies acknowledged that last week's poll was created as a short-term social experiment to show how unverified polling information can spread throughout the political ecosystem. The LA Times reports the fake survey is said to have polled 560 Los Angeles voters between July 30th and August 5th. Bass promoted the bogus results on social media. Her post has since been deleted.
3: And official merchandise honoring the life of Jackie the Bald Eagle will soon be released. Friends of Big Bear Valley is the group that hosts the live stream of the famous nest, and they are working on a commemorative t-shirt. They say a lot of their online merchandise is already sold out, and they are scrambling to produce more. That's the latest. I'm Jordan Christmas.
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6: Roland Heights on the 60 eastbound, delays from Fullerton Road to the 57 freeway. There's a crash on the 57 in Diamond Bar near Diamond Bar Boulevard. That drive is slow moving out of Brea, getting away from just about Lambert. Also, tough on the 15. This is in Corona. Southbound slowing from the 91. And that remains a really tough drive ahead, all the way to Temescal Canyon Road.
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0: Welcome back to the Howard Jarvis Radio Show. I'm Susan Shelley with the Howard Jarvis Taxpayers Association, here with our legislative director, Scott Kaufman. Scott's sitting in for John Kupal today. John Kupal, our president, is away. But if you want to meet him, mark your calendar. September 4th, he's going to be at Pineapple Hill with me when we're there for the John Phillips Show. September 4th, it's a Friday from noon to 3, and it's going to be a lot of fun. We're going to be giving away Yes on 43 signs and talking about saving Prop 13 and how important it is.
1: It sounds like a lot of fun, Susan, because I listened to it, because you can listen to it on KABC.com or KSFO.com. And
0: that's right.
1: People are having a great time. People come for the whole show. They sit there, they have lunch, they have drinks, and they have a great time.
0: It's a lot of fun. And we have a full house every time we do it. And people are so enthusiastic. I think part of it's because it's a great restaurant and a great bar. And Randy Wang on KABC is always talking about their pineapple margaritas and how great they are. So I can't put in a plug for it because I didn't have one. But there you go. You can come and you can talk taxes with us, get a free yard sign, have a hamburger, have a club sandwich, have drinks, have soft drinks. It's a lot of fun. And it's a beautiful patio right there in Sherman Oaks off Van Nuys Boulevard and Milbank. It's a patio in the back, big parking lot, all free. It's a delight. September 4th, noon to 3, Pineapple Hill Saloon and Grill. Join us there. And be sure to get your yard signs and door hangers. You can register online. We will send it to you, no cost, absolutely free. We will deliver it to you. We will mail it to you. We will get it to you. Yeson43.com. You'll see the big picture of our yard sign. You'll see the big picture of our door hangers and our campaign buttons, and a little link that says request them here. So do that. Do that today and tell your friends. Yeson43.com. Get your campaign swag to make it harder to raise taxes. Do we have a call from Howard? Did he have a question? If Howard's there, let's take his call.
18: Hi. I was talking to your screener, and I asked

0: asked him about, is there a write-in for the mayor? Because as it sits right now, we have our choice between for the better of two lessers. They both stink.
1: Well, it's I can't argue with you about that. And the sad thing is there are no write-ins. Under our top two primary system, write-ins are not allowed in the general election. This is a runoff between the top two vote-getters in the primary. So our choices are Mayor Karen Bass and City Council Member Nithya Raman. And I'm sorry to say that I can't recommend either one of them for you. This is a very grim situation. It could be that it's 4 years from now before we have another chance to really elect someone who's going to be good for this city, because they have not been. They've been in power for 4 years. Nithya Raman's been there longer. And it's everything's worse in Los Angeles. And it's pretty frustrating, because this is a great city, and it could be a great city. And it is not well governed, as we see every single day. And if you listen to the John Phillips Show with Randy Wang, you hear all of these problems, the crime blotter, all the disastrous mess. But it can all be fixed. Statewide and locally, it can all be fixed. The key to the whole thing is you must vote. And we recommend voting early. Vote early for several reasons, because you never know what's going to happen. You might get something else you have to do. It could be raining. You might hear on the radio that it's all decided, doesn't matter, never mind. You should vote, and you should vote early, because sometimes these stories are intentionally designed to make you not want to vote, to make conservatives stay home. And we just saw a story, it was just reported on the news a few minutes ago, a fake poll from a company called Median Strategies. It was a fake poll in the mayor's race in Los Angeles that showed Karen Bass leading Nithya Raman by 12 points. And now they were outed, I believe, by the Los Angeles Times, which has some fine reporters working for it, and they were outed as having done what they now call a social media experiment, or a social experiment, to see if unvalidated polling results could percolate through the political ecosystem. And what would happen? Well, what happened is Karen Bass cited it in a social media post and bragged about how she was 12 points ahead, and one newspaper reported it. It wasn't true. So, Scott, what are some of the things that pollsters can do to manipulate the actual election results?
2: Well, what's the old Mark Twain saying? I think it's a Mark Twain saying. There's lies, damn lies, and statistics. So, you know, I mean, you can get these things. And the funny thing about this Median Strategies thing is, you know, now they're claiming that it was a social experiment, but apparently they also did this in the Wisconsin governor's race. There was that, remember, there was the DSA socialist candidate, Francesca Hong, and there was this poll that said she was going to win by 23 points. Apparently, same company, completely fake. I find it hard to believe this was a social experiment, because what's the point of a social experiment when you don't tell anybody that you did it?
1: Yeah.
2: I'm alleged. I'm just saying. It just seems weird. That's all, you know. But, yeah, I mean, it depends on who

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1: A person, so we'll overweight the responses from that kind of person. Well, that's a lot of judgment calls right there. So these things can be wildly off. And you should not let the results of a poll determine whether you're going to vote or not vote. Never think it's over. Always show up for the election. If you're not registered to vote, registertovote.ca.gov. 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You can do it right on your phone. Very secure. Scott?
2: Well, and, you know, and also the polls themselves. I know you take these polls and I take these polls too because we are in the political space. And a lot of it's we just want to know, who is this for? Who are they polling and why? It's a good indicator if you locally start getting polls about tax increases. A local government is polling a tax increase. You know, that's a good indicator. You'll start getting polls. But a lot of times with the questions, they're often yes or no questions, and usually my answer is a lot more nuanced than yes or no, but I have to give a yes or no question. They don't allow for nuance. So, you know, what are you really capturing in this too is a big question.
1: It is a big question, and they poll a lot because everybody wants certainty because there's so much at stake. And one of the big measures that's spending a lot of money on polling and on everything else is Proposition 40, the billionaire tax, which is really not a billionaire tax. It's really just a wealth tax, and wealth is how you define it, and the legislature is allowed to redefine it after this passes. So watch out. Because this could come for everybody. This could come for the equity in your house. It could come for your retirement account. What's wealth? And where's the money? The money's in the middle. So if the billionaires leave, who are they coming after?
2: And it's not an accident. It is by design. Because Prop 40 is a constitutional amendment. So the wealth tax is in the Constitution. But the stuff about who qualifies, they chose to put in statute, and statute can be changed by the legislature anytime they want. This was a cognizant decision. It wasn't a mistake. They're coming for everybody. I think the no side, I think their slogan is, this isn't a billionaire's tax, it's an everybody tax, and they are right.
1: Yeah, they sure are. And so we're fighting it. We're going to be against it, of course. And there was just from the California Taxpayers Foundation, which is another organization near us. We're not them, but they're near us. They had a visiting fellow, a scholar, come in and take a look at the whole text of the thing and how the drafting, let's not call them errors, drafting ambiguities in it could really mess with the implementation. What did you find out about that, Scott?
2: Oh, it's going to be a mess. Implementation's going to be a mess. Surprise. I mean, when you're doing something so huge as this 5% tax on worldwide wealth, naturally it's going to be an implementation nightmare, no matter how well they write it. And obviously you don't necessarily want, you know, when you write stuff in the law, you purposely write it kind of vague because you don't want to be too precise. As we've learned with Proposition 13 in Upland, Proposition 13 says 2/3 requirement for local governments, and they go, ah, but the citizen isn't government, so they can do whatever they want, right? So you purposely write it a little vague so you kind of catch all these things. And the vagaries are going to need to be defined by, you know, the Franchise Tax Board, you know, they're going to have to do these. But the problem is they're going to have to start collecting the taxes like almost immediately before they even have the rules, before they even have the definitions, before lawsuits have been finalized. You know, who qualifies, what qualifies. There's worries about double taxation. Apparently, if you're married, there's a huge marriage penalty in there. There's concern about, you know, a lot of tech companies, they talk about how a

0: a lot of tech companies are pre-revenue, that when you're kind of, when you're work, you're getting a lot of venture capital in, you've got an idea and you're trying to get it to work and you're getting a lot of venture capital in, but you're not really making money. You've got a bunch of money coming in, but you're not really making money because you're burning it all on R&D. You know, how do you tax that? Because on paper, you've got a ton of money, but you're burning all of it in R&D, right? You're not actually making money off of your thing. You're trying to get your thing to market. And it's just going to be a nightmare. And then obviously, the most important thing is the part about statute and how they can redefine who is taxed and what is taxed. And can't wait for us all to be paying this. Because at some point, the billionaires are just all going to leave. Oh, and then also there's the issue about it's retroactive. The courts have routinely said you can't do that. You can't retroactively impose a new tax on people. So the billionaires might just all leave if this passes. And then they're still going to want their money. And where are they going to get it, Susan? Where are they going to get it?
1: They're coming for us. They're coming for the equity in your house. They're coming for your retirement savings. They're going to find a way to define your wealth as taxable. And, you know, if you've put your money into a retirement account like a Roth and you think you already paid the taxes on it, well, surprise, surprise, if they define your Roth IRA as wealth, they could tax it again. And why do we need this? We don't need this. This is coming to us from a union that represents healthcare workers that wants all this extra money because they think the Trump administration has made cuts, which, in fact, the Trump administration has not really made. What the Trump administration did is they changed the eligibility and the redetermination frequency for certain kinds of Medicaid benefits. And a lot of people thought that would be cuts, but it's not exactly cuts. And they just want to blame the current administration and use that as an excuse to start an entirely new tax that will long outlive any administration. It will outlive all of us. You never get rid of these things once they start. And they only grow. That's what happened with income tax. That's what happened with Social Security tax. They all started very low, and they all grew. And now they're taking a substantial amount out of your paycheck. And by the way, if you still have a paycheck, congratulations, because California has lost a lot of businesses. And one of the reasons is this crazy taxation, where they treat businesses like criminals. And this is really bad. They treat taxpayers like organ donors. And that's really bad. And so what we fight for here at the Howard Jarvis Taxpayers Association is not no taxes, although I wouldn't mind. What we fight for is reasonable taxation. Reasonable. And a wealth tax is not reasonable. And we have to defeat it. That's Proposition 40. Mark your calendar. No on 40. Yes on 43. I'll say it again. Go to yeson43.com and fill out the form to have yard signs and door hangers delivered to you. Campaign swag to help tell your neighbors, your friends, your family to vote yes on 43. You know as well as I do that we're going to get to October and the ballots are going to mail out. Your phone will ring because people say, you know about this stuff. You follow this. What do I do? Well, the first thing you tell them is yes on 43. And then we'll discuss all the rest of it too. But yes on 43 for sure. Get a yard sign. Get the door hangers. You can use the door hangers as flyers. You can just hand them out to people. They're the size of large postcards. You can just hand them around. You don't have to walk the neighborhood. But of course, if you want to, that's a great thing to do. I really like door hangers because, unlike some of the stuff that comes in the mail, you have to take it off the door handle. And on your way to the trash to throw it out, you're going to read the first line. And the first line on ours is, yes on 43 to make it harder to raise taxes. And we think that's going to get people's attention. We think it doesn't go in the trash because people want to know, what's this? Who's trying to make it easier to raise taxes? Yes, I want it to be harder to raise taxes. So we think this is a really effective way. Just go in your neighborhood, go on your street, put these out on people's doorknobs, and just let it do its work. You don't have to do much more than that. It's really exciting to be able to have something good on the ballot that we're proud of, and we're very proud of this. So many of you signed those petitions to get this on the ballot, and although this version of it is slightly different because of some negotiations that Scott had a big part in, we made it better. We made it more likely to pass. We took away a big roadblock that had been on the ballot to try to poison us in this election. That's gone. We think we have a clear path to pass this. We're very excited, but we still need your help. So yeson43.com, get a yard sign, get door hangers. What do you think, Scott? Can we pull this off?
0: You know, I think so. And honestly, like you said, with the initiative, the current initiative, the one we have on the ballot, is really clean. It's really easy to explain. We're just restoring the two-thirds vote requirement for special taxes. We're just putting it back the way it was for almost 40 years before the courts created this loophole. It's really simple. It makes it harder to raise your taxes. It's easy. It's easy.
1: It's easy. It's wonderful. It's the Howard Jarvis Taxpayers Association, and this is the Howard Jarvis Radio Show on KSFO and KABC. 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Let's talk to Joe in L.A. Hi, Joe.
2: Hi. A unique thing about California is we don't have people recruiting businesses to California. Because we have a huge, you know, we have a lot of startups. We have venture capital and private equity getting these companies going. However, if the billionaire tax goes through, it's going to drive startups out of California. And that's going to dramatically reshape California, because you're going to drive all those people away. And all those innovators are coming out with a really, really unique businesses, whether it's from aerospace to tech and so on. You know, the startups aren't going to want to be here because they get their company to certain valuations and they're going to have to, you know, and they're not making a profit because they're throwing it all into R&D, like the guy was saying. It's going to drive them out. So the startups aren't going to be here. If you lose the startups, you won't see it for a while. In the long term, you're not going to have industry. And all those industries are going to move to other states.
1: You're absolutely right, and those are high-paying jobs that will not exist. You'll never know why they didn't exist, but they didn't exist because somebody opened up their business in Texas instead of here. You're exactly right. And there are so many different ways that California already discourages new businesses. There's so many regulations and laws that are intrusive in ways that other states don't seem to find necessary. And, of course, we have the very high income tax, highest income tax rate in the country at 13.3%. And all of these things contribute to people wanting to open their successful businesses somewhere else. And if we do this wealth tax, you're exactly right. It will cause people to not want to start the kind of business where you have a high valuation but no cash. In a way, this is similar to Prop 13, where people had a high valuation on their homes, but that didn't mean they could go out and buy the home for that price. When they bought it, it wasn't that price. And yet, before Prop 13, people were being taxed on the value of their home every year. The market value every year was reset, and your taxes were up to 3 or 4% of that market value. The statewide average was 2.67%. So people were paying a huge percentage of the market value of their home. And in a way, the wealth tax would be the same. It would be this big bite of businesses that were on paper billionaires, and yet not really. And what are people supposed to do? Get a loan to pay their taxes, and then they have to pay back the loan? Well, what does that do to the business? It doesn't do it any good. So this really has to be defeated. This is Proposition 40. It's terrible. There are two other measures that are on the ballot designed to take the teeth out of it. Now, those we endorse. That's Proposition 41 and 42. Those are good. Those are good. And they're designed to undermine the billionaire tax, Prop 40. So you can make a mental note, yes on 41, yes on 42, yes on 43. But we only have yard signs for 43. So go to yeson43.com and fill out the form and get your yard signs and door hangers.
0: It was nice of the Secretary of State to bundle them all together, make it easy for us. 41, 42, 43 are taxpayer protections. Yes on all three.
1: All three. 41 requires audits of programs that are the subject of a new tax. So if you see a new special tax, like the billionaire tax, which is for a special purpose, healthcare programs, well, 41 would require audits of the program before the elections so that the voters know if the money that's already going to them is being wasted. There's an idea. So that's Prop 41. We're in favor of that. And Prop 42 limits this kind of wealth tax in its entirety. So that's also very protective of your retirement account and your home equity. So yes on 41, yes on 42, and yes on 43. Get a yard sign. You know your yard is lonely without it. Get a yard sign. This is the Howard Jarvis Radio Show from the Howard Jarvis Taxpayers Association.

0: Convention. If you're not already a member, why not? Come and join us. We're having a great time. HJTA.org is the website, and you just go there and click join and become a member. It's only $15 a year. You'll get Taxing Times, our newspaper, which has in it all of our endorsements and our various legislative report cards and different kinds of things. We send that out 3 times a year. It's got great information for taxpayers. $15 a year, come on. And then also you're strengthening your voice in California. You'll hear about new propositions. If we're going to try to put something on the ballot, you'll hear about what's in the legislature that you need to call your lawmakers about and let them know that you don't think it's a good idea, or you do think it's a good idea. But we'll let you know what's happening before it's too late, and that's really valuable. A lot of times, the legislature doesn't know you know what they're doing. And that's why you need us, because Scott knows what they're doing, and he's going to let you know in time. Right, Scott?
1: Well, I try. I don't always know what they're doing, because I don't think they always know what they're doing. But I do my best. But it is my job to try and figure out what they are doing.
0: HJTA.org. You can go to the website and you can see the legislative report card right now on the website for your representatives. 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And you And you can see our Follow the Money report, which looked at homelessness spending this year with our friend Adam Summers, who's an economist and journalist. So there's a lot to look at. There's a lot to read, taxpayer tools for different kinds of things that are going on. HJTA.org. And don't forget, yeson43.com. Fill out the form, get your free yard signs, get your free door hangers, get your free campaign buttons. We are here for you to make sure that you are protected from higher taxes. The Howard Jarvis Taxpayers Association since 1978, fighting for you. That's going to do it for us this week. We are out of time. Thank you for being with us. I'm Susan Shelley. For our Legislative Director, Scott Kaufman, and for our President, John Kupal, thank you so much for being with us, and we'll see you next time.
1: Bye, everybody.

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4: KABC. Paramount Skydance is demanding $1.9 billion in fees, citing delays in its pending merger with Warner Brothers Discovery, Daniel Martindale reports.
5: The company wants so-called ticking fees owed to Warner shareholders paid by California, 11 other states, and the Writers Guild of America. In June, the Justice Department gave Paramount Skydance approval to buy Warner Brothers Discovery for $111 billion. The deal was initially anticipated to close in September, but the antitrust lawsuit filed by 12 states is holding it up. A trial scheduled for March of next year is threatening months of delays and mounting daily costs.
4: A heat advisory is now in place for large portions of inland Southern California. It took effect at 10 a.m. this morning and will last through Thursday night at 8 p.m. It applies to the San Fernando, Santa Clarita, and San Gabriel valleys. It also includes the Santa Ynez Mountains, San Luis Obispo County interior valleys, as well as the San Luis Obispo County mountains. The peak of the heat is expected tomorrow and Thursday. The National Weather Service says it may extend the advisory into Friday. The House Ethics Committee has confirmed its investigation into Democratic Representative Jimmy Gomez of California for alleged sexual misconduct, Dina Kodiak reports.
6: The committee says it's reviewing claims that Gomez may have acted inappropriately with a House staffer. The committee did say that opening an investigation does not mean Gomez broke any rules. The investigation began after reports claimed Gomez was seen kissing a younger aide in 2023. More allegations surfaced during the committee's review. And today, Gomez admitted to mistakes but denies breaking any laws or rules.
4: And a handgun is now being examined after it was recovered from the scene of a shooting involving Los Angeles police officers. It started last night when police responded to a call about a man with a gun near Broadway and 53rd Street. No one was injured. Officials say the suspect is now in custody. That's the latest. I'm Jordan Christmas.
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5: West LA, the 405 southbound, delays leaving Santa Monica Boulevard all the way to the 710 and the northbound side of the 405. That crowds up out of Culver City from about Washington. Delays and stretches all the way to the 5 merge into Sylmar. The drive on the 5, this is northbound in Sun Valley. It's looking pretty crowded getting away from just about Tuxford as you continue towards the 14 freeway, and very slow in Corona, south 15 from the 91. Better beyond El Cerrito Road.
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3: And now, here's Armstrong and Getty.
4: A primary day, and there's at least one of those races where you got a DSA candidate. He's an actual DSA member, as opposed to like El Sayed, who's not actually a member of the party.
5: He might as well be, though.
4: Right, but it's smart in his point, because if you're a member of the party, I think you should have to answer for the website and the party's platform, and he can get around that by not actually being a member of the party. That's the guy running for the Senate up in Michigan who won his primary and is running against Mike Rogers. But you got this guy in Florida. This is a House race. I forget his name. Doesn't matter. He's running against the sitting Democrat congressperson as a member of the DSA. And I don't know how many times I've heard this news story in the last 24 hours, and no media ever mentions the DSA, by the way, which believes you should abolish the Senate and the presidency and, you know, the Supreme Court should have blah, blah, blah. All these, get rid of the Constitution. Basically, destroy the country. Overthrow the country. It's a revolution. He's a revolutionary. I don't know why he's not described as that. They act like it's just he believes in a slightly larger safety net or something. Yeah. No. Anywho, we'll see if he wins today or not, and probably get into it more tomorrow if he does.
5: Ay, caramba. More socialist kicking at the bottom of the hour.
4: Yeah, we got that coming up with the crazy Hassan Piker and the stuff he says.
5: Thought it was worth taking a look at what the president is saying about various issues around the world.
4: Well, because our producer Mike Hansen has Trump derangement syndrome, he left out all the charming, sweet stuff that was happening there in the Oval Office yesterday, Hansen, because Trump had that 16-year-old kid who saved the drowning person in the ocean. Remember when that video went viral a couple weeks ago?
5: Drowning child, yeah.
4: Trump had that kid in there and talked to him and stuff like that. And he did. It was really, really good and charming and nice. And Trump's really good at that sort of thing. Not surprising as a TV personality and everything he's been throughout his life. He's really, really good and charming at that. But then, because Hansen only wants conflict, we have the conflict stuff for you and the actual issues of the day. So we'll start here. So here's a senator who had said something mean about Trump and Trump response to him. That's where we're starting.
5: Senator John Ossoff of Georgia. Yes.
6: While he fruitlessly drains our munitions and oil reserves, the president sleeps through his meetings. He golfs and trades stocks. See, he doesn't want to do the job. He wants to build his ballroom and travel with Natalie on their apparently defenseless flying palace gifted by the Emir of Qatar.
7: Travel with your aide, Natalie Harp, and build the ballroom, then do your job as president. What is your response, John Ossoff?
8: You mean Pee Wee Herman? Pee Wee Herman lookalike? No, I would much rather do other things.
4: Oh, my God.
5: I hate politics.
4: I know. I do, too. I'm liking it less as I get older.
5: It's interesting that Ossoff would take that shot at Natalie What's-Her-Face, who is a beautiful blonde-headed young woman, of course, because Trump. On the other hand,

0: he's like devoted to Trump because his right to try policies got her treatment for her bone cancer that saved her life. So anyway, on to matters of more substance. 42, Michael.
1: On expiration of the memorandum of understanding, are you any closer today to reaching a final deal to end Iran's nuclear program?
2: Well, they want to make a deal, but they're not going to make the kind of a deal that I feel is necessary. Look, we're in there for one reason. Iran cannot have a nuclear weapon. You understand that? Iran cannot have a nuclear weapon, and they won't have a nuclear weapon.
3: The only thing I'm happy about with the current state of the war with Iran and everything like that is he has never wavered on that statement. He's never given any wiggle room on that. So I hope
0: that
3: continues.
0: That's huge. Yeah, yeah. I would agree. We are clearly facing a bit of a Gordian knot here, the situation with Iran and how to get out of it. I don't know.
3: Well, there's a piece in the Wall Street Journal today that I hope is true. It's an opinion piece by a guy who supposedly understands the economics of this whole thing, who says the new ways we're squeezing Iran are really, really going to bring them down. They cannot continue the way things are. I hope that's true. I hope it's true.
0: He softened that, though, by saying, you know, keep in mind the elite doesn't care about the people. So to me, and I read that too, and I was thinking of bringing it in more complete form to the show because it's really good, solid analysis. The problem I have, though, is the last mile problem. You familiar with that? Like in transportation, you can move people across the country with great efficiency via the airport. But then how do they go that last few miles to the airport? That becomes much more problematic and time consuming and expensive. Anyway, he talks about, you know, the regime's grip on power will almost certainly slip as the economy buckles under this campaign. The last mile problem, though, is how does their grip on power slip away or become weak enough that they can't do precisely what they're doing right now? I don't get that.
3: And that's without even mentioning the if they fell today, what would happen?
0: Oh, yeah.
3: Oh, it'd be a democracy friendly to the United States. It wouldn't get taken over by the Revolutionary Guard or whoever.
0: Right, right. Then a reporter asked about South Korea and North Korea that pulling out of those military exercises.
4: Mr. President of South Korea.
1: How do you respond to those folks who say that you are prioritizing the interests of adversaries in North Korea over our longtime partners by scaling back
2: the military
1: exercises?
2: No, I'm making it much safer. You see, I'm actually making it much safer. Kim Jong-un has always treated me with great respect. And we met on numerous occasions, actually, two primary occasions, spoken and spent time. I understand him. He understands me. You're doing war games. I get along with him. You know, he didn't like Biden. He didn't like Obama. He didn't like anybody. But I get along with him very well. No, what I'm doing is making things safer.
3: This is radio, so you can't see me. Joe, describe me. My mouth is open.
0: A look of astonishment, disbelief, tinged with disgust.
3: My mouth is open. What? What? So Obama and Biden and Bush didn't get along with Kim Jong-un, but I do.
0: What? He didn't like them, but he likes me.
3: What? What is that?
0: That was awful.
3: What?
0: It's embarrassing.
3: I don't even know what that is.
0: Here's the statement he put out on Truth Social. And yeah, I know, folks. I know. Trump vastly better than Kamala
3: Harris. So you wanted Kamala Harris?
0: No, just a second ago said that. We know. Of course, the border, 100 different things. But this is awful.
3: Well, it's in I don't know how significant this thing is going to be, but it's so inexplicable. Why do you think that's a feather in your cap to be friendly with a guy like Kim Jong-un when other presidents couldn't be friends with him? What?
0: You're being manipulated. Not that Obama and Biden were sages, but Trump put out the other day, based on my very good relationship with Kim Jong-un of North Korea, I am not happy with the fact that the United States has long ago agreed to participate in joint military exercises with South Korea. These exercises are not only costly, with much of these costs paid for by the United States of America, as usual, but send a signal that is totally inappropriate and hostile.

0: hostile to a country that, as long as Donald J. Trump has been president, has been unthreatening and respectful. Therefore, and based on the fact that it is too late to cancel, I have instructed Secretary of War Pete Hegseth to substantially reduce the joint military exercises. While somewhat unrelated, I recently asked the president of South Korea if they would like to join us in the denuclearization of the Islamic Republic of Iran, and they said, no thanks. Thank you for your attention to this matter, President Donald
1: Trump. So is that what's driving the whole thing to you? He's pissed off at South Korea for not helping us out in the Middle East?
0: That's part of it. And also the semi-legitimate complaint about our allies not pulling their weight. But
1: yeah,
0: as others have pointed out, North Korea has been an absolute model in hugely increasing their military spending and preparedness. They are the shining star of our allies who are taking on the costs. And for him to kick them in the shins, it just doesn't make any sense. And
1: I don't get it. So you could do all those things without praising Kim Jong-un, though. It's not like he shies away from criticizing allies. He could say, hey, South Korea, you don't want to help us? Fine, we're canceling the exercises. Good luck with the nut job next door. You don't need to praise the dude and act like you're friends. What the hell is that?
0: I get along very well with Vladimir Putin. We get along very well. He likes me. I like him. We get along very well. Nobody gives an S. Doesn't matter.
1: The only explanation, like I suppose the most charitable explanation I could come up with, is his just being a sales guy his whole life, buttering people up, never-ending buttering people up is the best way to get something.
0: Yeah, probably so.
1: Just being phony and buttering them up.
0: Probably so. Well, he's not buttering up CNN, Jack, as Kristen Holmes learned in this next couple of clips.
2: Did he ask you? Did he ask you to scale back on those?
3: Quiet. You're very disrespectful in front of this young man. Okay? Don't you find her disrespectful? He understands. Quiet. Who are you with?
2: I'm with CNN.
3: Fake news.
2: I just wanted to follow up on the South Korea question.
3: You're a loud, boisterous person. You're fake news.
2: I was trying to find out if you had been talking to Kim Jong-un, if he had asked you to scale back on those military exercises.
1: Quiet.
0: Quiet. You're a loud, boisterous person.
1: Oh, my God. How did we get here? How do we get out? You know, after after Clinton having sex in the Oval Office and all that sort of stuff, George W. Bush was all about, like, restoring the dignity of the office, and you had to wear a suit and tie to walk in because, you know, all the pictures of Bill Clinton in his jogging suit with his feet up on the Oval Office desk. George Bush was, no, you're here at work, you got to be in a suit and tie, which I like. I was on Bush's side on that one. Will there be somebody come along that will try to do that?
0: Yeah.
1: Re the presidency?
0: Yeah, maybe.
1: Like, I think CNN has got lots of fake news, and they're crap, and their ratings are crap, and they're so insignificant, I don't know why they're even there.
0: Mm-hmm.
1: But there's no good thing about the most powerful person in the world belittling the press like that.
0: Well, and if she was shouting, you know, have your aides dress her down or whatever, but she's asking, you know, have you spoken to Kim Jong-un, and did he ask you to suspend the exercises, or are you doing that? That's a pretty good question. Or did you just do this preemptively to help relations? I mean, but of course, I'm a loud and boisterous person, so I'm actually not, generally. Okay. All right. Do you want any more of this? Do you want some Hormuz talk? Give me 48, Michael.
4: Last week you said that you would soon declare the Strait of Hormuz to be a territory of the United States. Could you elaborate?
3: Well, I just think it's a great idea. Yeah, I mean, we control it. We control it with the blockade. We have a blockade. We control it with the blockade. And I like the idea of declaring it a territory.
4: Why can't you do that?
3: We have total control over the Strait. Now, they can be a nuisance. They can put a mine in the water, and people don't like having mines hit their million-dollar ships, you know, etc. But the blockade has been very effective.
1: So here's this is a policy discussion now, then, instead of just personality and decorum.
0: Right.
1: He keeps making promises or threats that he doesn't follow through on. That's a policy problem. Nobody believes. That didn't move the needle on anyone in Iran this much. Nobody in the Revolutionary

0: guard said to his, hey, he said he's going to make it a territory. Oh, no, what will we do then? That conversation didn't happen.
1: Yeah, I was just going to say, I can't even repeat what he said because I wasn't really paying attention. Neither does anybody else. It's just, it's not good. Full credit for finally doing something, unlike every other president. Full credit. Full credit for being this transparent and asking and answering most reporters' questions. Yeah, yeah. It's fantastic. But the idle threats, not so much.
0: Gotta quit with the idle threats. We got some nut job socialists we'll get to a little bit later in the hour and other stuff, so stay here.
2: Armstrong and Getty.
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3: Uber is reportedly working on a tween ride feature for children ages 10 to 12. Yeah, it's meeting some resistance from parents since their tagline is, get in that stranger's car.
4: You know, that's a good joke. Simple.
5: This New York Times opinion piece, Gen Zers are ditching sex. They might be on to something, which I thought was, that was an intriguing second line there. Like, all right. Is celibacy cool now? This is one of the more annoying articles I've ever read, and I've read a lot of annoying articles in New York Times in my life. And they interview a couple of researchers and people who are writing books who have talked to lots of young people and this and that. They go through the normal stuff we've talked about a lot of times. Me Too movement made men scared, made a lot of women realize that they are being forced into sex and they didn't have to be, and this is what these women claim. That sort of stuff. They bring up porn, social media. I particularly liked this, though. That said, I don't think that there really is just one thing we can pin the sex recession, as it's called, on. That's what they call it, the sex recession, because Gen Z and millennials just are. The number of young people that haven't had sex has doubled in the last 4 years. We were talking about this. We were talking about this 4 years ago, and it was a crisis then. It's doubled in the last 4 years. I mean, it's screaming a weird direction. Anyway, back to this. One thing there's not just one thing we can pin the sex recession on. When I talk to young people, many of them bring up stuff like the political climate. It makes them feel more anxious to have sex right now.
4: Oh my God.
5: Oh my God is right.
4: That is one of the more stupid things I've ever heard in my life.
5: Well, this person claims they talked to a bunch of young people, and that's what young people told them. Now, whether that's true or not, I don't know. Like, they were hoping for that answer and got it once and extrapolated it in their mind. I don't know, but...
4: Yeah, I'd like to engage in the most physically satisfying act known to humankind, but I don't know, with today's politics in the air... Holy crap, that's some stupid commentary.
5: The only thing your biology is designed to do is to procreate... Every cell in your body is screaming at you to do that. But, you know, with Trump in office, I don't know.
4: The 4th District of Michigan, I'm really troubled about it.
5: Is that possibly even true? God, I hope not.
2: Armstrong and Getty.
5: Hey, Armstrong and Getty here. And if you're up before dawn and still at it when the sun goes down, you've got the kind of grit that made this country great.
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8: San Diego Padres minor league catching coordinator Oswaldo Jose Pirela was detained by ICE in El Paso, Texas, John Fink reports.
9: His sister tells NBC News he was detained at El Paso International Airport Sunday morning while traveling to work for the Padres. Pirela is in the United States legally and sought asylum in 2014. The Padres released a statement saying they are

0: working together additional information about the situation.
1: The WNBA announced today that the All-Star Game will be coming to the Chase Center in San Francisco in July of 2027. All-Star Weekend will feature the three-point shootout on July 30th, and the All-Star Game will be on July 31st. Chase Center, also known to the home fans as Ballhalla, is the home of the Golden State Valkyries, who have exceeded all expectations as an expansion franchise that joined the WNBA in 2025. They clinched their second straight playoff berth last night. That's the latest. I'm Jordan Christmas.
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3: Sherman Oaks, 101 southbound. It is slow from the 405 to the 170-134 split and ahead in Hollywood from Santa Monica Boulevard into downtown Los Angeles. Mid-City, 10 eastbound, slow between the 405 and the 110. And we're also looking at Anaheim Hills, East 91. Delays leaving the 55 all the way to Green River.
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1: Okay, you, dude. I mean, seriously, you, old lady. Shut the up, you stupid, idiotic old lady with your stupid gamer headset.
2: That is the influential influencer and podcast host Hassan Piker, the toast of the left, seen campaigning with various progressive figures, including Abdul al-Sayed. He is responding to a, and we're about to hear this in more complete form, a middle-aged Vietnamese immigrant to the United States explaining how communism is awful. And he's responding to her. We are going to be taking on socialists and Mr. Piker in general for the next couple of minutes. Anything you'd like to say, Jack, before we get on to Mr. Piker's charming and insightful commentary?
3: As I've said, having watched an episode of his show for a couple hours one night when I couldn't sleep, he's so obviously a troll to me. I think he's also a Marxist, but he goes out of his way to just provoke people and get attention. And he's way more Nick Fuentes, you know, Candace Owens than he is a thinker and crafter of policy. And I just hate giving him air, but you have to, because you've got all these serious politicians who are cozying up to him.
2: Right, right. All right, let's go ahead and play it then, a little more analysis.
4: As Vietnamese refugee, we have endured suffering under the communist regime, and we believe that...
1: Okay, f*** you, dude. I mean, seriously, f*** you, old lady. Shut the f*** up, you stupid, idiotic old lady with your stupid f*** gamer headset. Who is f*** you harder, America or f*** Ho Chi Minh? Suck f***, old lady. Damn, dude. Yo, f*** this refugee, okay? Seriously, f*** this South Vietnamese mother f***, whatever, like a Christian supremacist psychotic f***, refugee living in America now and able to talk that f***. Why don't you go back and live in f*** South Vietnam in the same conditions, if that's your perspective? Be careful, be careful. No, I f*** hate these people, dude.
2: That's insane.
3: Right. Well, he's a showman, and the his show has definitely got an entertainment quality to it throughout. And, you know, getting back to last segment, there are millions of dudes, probably mostly dudes, watching his podcast, not having sex or dating. I mean, it all fits together because of the weird. I mean, he does a show. He's sitting there staring at a bunch of screens in front of him as people comment on what he's saying, and he plays videos and comments and everything like that. And it's all people, probably for the most part, alone in their own apartments, watching a couple of screens, and everybody just interacting together online. This stat I just came across while we were doing commercials. Americans spend a staggering 93% of their time indoors now. Psychologists say it is having an effect. And imagine how high it is for younger people compared to older people. They sit at home and they watch guys like this.
2: Boy, his takes are insane, though. The idea that a refugee from communism, who's effing you harder, the U.S. or Ho Chi Minh? You don't like it? Go back there. Wait, no. She came here because she said it's terrible there. You're getting that bad. It's just absolutely insane. What a load of crap. And yet Senate candidates, not freaking Congress people. You could elect a dog to Congress and they'd probably do a decent job. This is the United States blanking Senate. The guy who won the Democratic primary in a purple state, leans blue, campaigns with this guy.
3: Right. And so the question is, and the Dispatch podcast took this on a couple of weeks ago, how much of this is like

0: well thought out Marxism policy positions, and how much of it is just the, this guy pisses off the powerful.
1: Yes.
0: And yeah. And cusses constantly at the old. That's what's appealing to young people.
1: Right. He's not popular in spite of his being transgressive. It's being transgressive.
0: Right. Exactly.
1: Right. Right. Interestingly, the, oh, where is that? The Rolling Stone, which is utterly worthless. They used to write about music, and I wish they'd go back to it. They had a cover story. Oh, here it is. Who's afraid of Hassan Piker? And one of the replies online, which was from Jillian Michaels, the business guru, et cetera, and fitness guru, right? She says, gee, I don't know. Could it be because he said women on October 7th deserve to be raped, or that America deserved 9/11, or that we should kill capitalists and let the streets soak in their blood, or that refugees who escaped communist regimes can suck his C, which we just heard? Well, and Jonah Goldberg, the smart but overly wordy sage of the Dispatch, says, I applaud all the dunking on Rolling Stone for its utterly predictable conformist suck-uppery to Piker. My only objection is that a lot of it implies normal people should be scared of Piker. They shouldn't be. He's a poser and a fraud. The only people who should be afraid of him are Democrats, because the Democratic Party is going to go his way. But lending credibility to Piker's pathetic shock jock version of radical chic is a mistake. He says indefensible things because he's not very bright and wants the frisson of transgression that he can't earn on the merits. And then pretty good shot. He's the sort of dude who likes to be seen at a cafe reading Sartre, but hopes no one notices he never turns the page. That's a good shot.
0: Well, that's pretty good. Shock jock's a pretty good description. That is

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1: Believe in America and strive to live up to our highest ideals. That's why it gives me no pleasure to say that I believe the DSA is ultimately an anti-American hate group. Again, he's a Democrat. Don't take my word for it. Take theirs. I invite you to read this documented list of statements and actions by Dariliza Avila Chevalier, the DSA-backed Democrat nominee for Congress in New York's 13th District, and judge for yourself. If you agree that these sentiments are hateful, extremist, and deeply hostile to American values, I invite you to sign our petition calling on Democratic leaders to condemn them and oppose her election. And we could get into her stuff maybe at another time, but we've talked about her a little in the past, and she's a Hassan Piker, the blood should run in the streets. She's in favor of confiscating all private property so there are no landlords, just defund the police, just the whole list. But this chap, Jamie Metzl, is condemning it publicly and inviting all Democrats to join him. Interesting. Here's the admittedly obnoxious Ed O'Keefe, though, asking some decent questions of Pennsylvania Representative Chris Robb on a similar topic. 32, Michael.
2: You're a Democratic candidate for Congress. You are, however, a member of the DSA, and there are opponents of that movement who point to the failed socialist governments in Latin America as proof that socialism doesn't always work. And the DSA, just in the last few days, put out a statement commemorating the 100th birthday of Fidel Castro, which says in part he was an organizer, a fighter, and endures as a stalwart symbol of anti-imperialist struggle and self-determination for the global South. Do you agree with that sentiment? And does it concern you that this type of celebration of Fidel Castro is what might validate people's concerns with the DSA?
3: Wow.
4: I am not concerned with how people construe this organization. I'm interested in finding what we have in common so that we can move this country forward based on bold policies, which that poll suggests people are wanting, irrespective of political ideology or generation.
2: I know you're a Democratic candidate for Congress.
1: Ed O'Keefe sucks.
3: I would say
1: he sucks.
3: I would say the needle has moved quite a lot in my lifetime in that Ed O'Keefe presented that as there are people out there who would say this about right. Fidel Castro. And how do you respond to that? And are you concerned kind of people that are bothered by that? What?
1: That was exhibit one. Exhibit two is Ed O'Keefe said, and they suggest that socialism doesn't always work. Wait, what? Ed O'Keefe's an embarrassment.
3: I have a feeling that like a Walter Cronkite or somebody back in the day would just have straight out said, communism has never worked anywhere. How do you defend that position or something? Not, there are some people who say, what would you say to those people? I'm clearly not one of them because I wouldn't want to be one of those people, but one of those people right. who think communism is a bad idea.
1: Right. Wow. That's pathetic.
3: It really is.
1: CBS News poll just out with YouGov views of socialism and capitalism among Democrats. Socialism. 58% positive among Democrats. That's 16 points better than so-called capitalism. Say free markets, friends. Don't join communists and say capitalism. Anyway, so socialism, 16 points more popular than capitalism among Democrats. Negative opinions, just 18% have a negative opinion of socialism. 18 compared to 50% on quote-unquote capitalism. And no opinion. You have no opinion on socialism, 24%. You are a dullard. Please don't vote.
3: I don't think I got taught a single thing. And this is going way back in the day. This is when we were in the Cold War with the USSR. I don't think I got taught anything in public school about the evils of communism. Yeah, I think everything I know
1: necessary.
3: About it. I think everything, you know, maybe it's because it was like so obvious. Duh. It was that. I don't know. But I know my kids haven't either. Well, my one kid in the private school did. He did. He got a healthy dose of that, but not in the public school.
1: Yeah. So God Saad, the great professor of, I believe it's evolutionary psychology, evolutionary behavioral scientist, and he's just a great thinker. He's also a Lebanese Christian, and he's got plenty to say about the realities of Islam. But on the topic of socialism, he said, imagine that one of the two parties in the U.S. views socialism more favorably than capitalism. This is a topic that I touched upon in Chapter 7 of his great book, by the way, Suicidal Empathy. Socialism uses an

0: The appeal to attract the usual wave of imbeciles. Quote, it's not fair that some people make so much more than others. If we had a benevolent and kind overlord to empathetically redistribute the money fairly, we could all live happily ever after. This has been the shtick of the parasite Bernie Sanders for 50 plus years. He's never achieved anything other than repeatedly to call for the taking of what is not his, which I thought was a good shot. And then I wanted to play this. Whoops, this is in the wrong section.
1: Ed O'Keefe with his, there are people out there. How do you respond to people out there who say communism is a failed ideology? What about those people? Now, maybe I've just got a burr in my saddle, Michael, because when I had dinner with Ed O'Keefe and a handful of other people, he wouldn't give me the time of day because he didn't think I was important enough to talk to. So maybe I have some leftover animosity from that.
2: No, I think he's
0: pretentious, ignoramus, soft on communist prick. According to some, Ed, you're a pretentious, soft on communism prick.
1: I was at the same table with Lan He Chen. That's where I first met him, who gave me more than the time of day, and we had a long conversation. He's a freaking Harvard professor who is willing to talk to me. Not Ed O'Keefe. Too good for me.
0: Right, Stanford. But yes, he's a brilliant, brilliant man, but not Ed freaking O'Keefe. Again, did I call him a prick earlier? I'd meant to. He's a prick. Where was I? Oh, so, and one more shot. We're about to hear from, oddly, the sister of Abdul al-Sayed. And I believe al-Sayed himself is an Islamist. She is likewise a kafia-wearing leftist activist. Are they pretending to be leftists because they know that's more popular than Islamism in the U.S.? I believe so. But we're going to hear from her and then a comment. It's clip number 30. Her name is Iman Abdul Hadi.
3: This is Iman Abdul Hadi. I am an assistant professor at the University of Chicago. And I co-wrote a novel called Everything for Everyone, an oral history of the New York Commune, 2052 to 2072. One of the sort of theories of the book is that we can live in a society of abundance without the institutions that currently rule our lives, basically without the market and without capital, without profit. So we imagine a future society in which people collectivize their labor and collectivize the kind of wealth of humanity and manage it in small social units, communes. And without the nation state,
1: you're
3: right?
1: An idiot.
3: So, and without money. So it's a society in which we all sort of contribute in various ways.
1: You shouldn't be left alone.
0: Saw one comment. The most annoying thing about these people is how cliched and boring they are. These are not edgy, new, exciting positions. This crap was in the streets and in crumpled pamphlets and coffee houses in the 1960s. Heck, the 1930s. Never mind the 1890s. Weak-minded radical cosplay. She also is a serious radical. I've got other clips of her.
1: How could you possibly believe that? Does
0: she
1: believe?
0: She's like a child. A stupid child.
1: Wow. You are like a stupid child. Okay, we'll finish strong next.
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1: That's just based on that earlier story about people not having sex and dating and all that among the young. Both my sons are really interested in dating, and my oldest has gone out with, I don't know, half dozen, eight different girls in high school. And I don't have any idea why.
2: Probably because you're so amazingly virile. That would be my guess. Michael, do you agree?
3: Yeah, I guess so.
1: His best friends all have girlfriends. He complains about all the time that they can't get together because the girlfriends are always in the way. I said, that's what happens. But they all have girlfriends, so it just doesn't fit in with the statistics I hear.
2: Boy, they need to be studied at the university level. And I forgot to mention, I think that socialist child we heard from, she's a professor, a teacher at least, at the University of Chicago.
1: Wow.
2: Which you can't get into. It's too elite.
1: Wow.
2: Come on.
4: Check your clock. It's time to stop. Jack and Joe, they've got to go.
1: No.
4: And if they don't get canned, they'll be back tomorrow.
1: Yes, we'll be back tomorrow. We got to play that again. Now that I know that's a university professor at the University of Chicago, and that's home of like Milton Friedman-style economics.
2: Yeah.
1: What? Here's your host for Final Thoughts, Joe Getty.
2: An Islamunist. Let's get a final thought from everybody on the crew to wrap up the show. Michelangelo from the control room, lead us off. What's your final thought?
3: Yeah, my day is going to be spent checking out Tires on Netflix, that Shane Gillis show.
1: It's good.
3: It looks good. I'm excited about it.
1: Like any new show, you got to give it some time to get to know the characters, but it's good.
2: Katie Green, our esteemed newswoman, has a final thought. Katie?
5: The only thing about these GLP-1s is when you feel like you're starving and then you go eat, that sensation of like satisfaction kind of goes away. It's kind of a bummer.
2: Still on the fence. Jack, final thought for us?
1: Yeah, I don't relate to that, but it is an interesting ride being on it right now. Like, just no interest in coffee? I was no interest in potato chips last night? What? I wonder. Oh, that's interesting.
2: I'm not sure I want to live in the flat, dull, gray world of coffeelessness. I don't know. I'm thinking about it. But just...
1: Well, you can try it and go off. It's not a lifetime decision.
2: Really?
1: Armstrong and Getty wrapping up another grueling four-hour workday.
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1: We will see you tomorrow. 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
1: 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Michael, write it down. And the date.
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1: And the time.

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8: State law enforcement say they have dealt a massive blow to retail theft rings. Phil Farrar has the latest.
9: The California Highway Patrol recently joining more than 100 law enforcement agencies.

0: for a massive national organized retail crime blitz. They say the coordinated crackdown was a major success, officers recovering more than $1 million in stolen merchandise. They also arrested dozens of suspects linked to sophisticated theft crews. CHP officials say these operations protect local businesses and keep shoppers safe.
1: An investigation is underway after a body was found in the San Francisco Bay. Officials say the body was discovered in the waters off of the ferry building on Sunday. The medical examiner's office hasn't announced the identity of the body. It's unclear if the body is connected to the boat that sank near Alcatraz last month. One person is still missing from that incident after the bodies of two other victims were found in the bay days after the sinking. California homeowners in wildfire-prone areas could soon face new rules that require them to better protect their homes from fire, starting as early as next month. Dina Kodiak has more.
2: The proposed Zone Zero rule would require a 5-foot ember-resistant buffer around homes in high-risk areas. Homeowners would need to remove flammable materials like weeds, leaves, and certain plants, and may have to replace some fences and gates. Cal Fire says keeping the first 5 feet around your home clear is the best way to help stop a fire from spreading to your house. The final decision on the regulations could come this week from state fire officials.
1: And Waymo just got approval for its largest California rollout yet. State regulators have cleared Waymo to offer paid, fully driverless rides in 18 counties expanding throughout the Bay Area and in areas from Sacramento to San Diego. The decision came after 7 months of review. That's the latest. I'm Jordan Christmas.
3: 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Now.
4: Commerce, it's crowded on the 5 southbound between 710 and the 605. Anaheim Hills, eastbound side of the 91, slows from Imperial Highway. Looking a lot better beyond Green River. Diamond Bar, 57 northbound. That's where things slow down at Diamond Bar Boulevard to the 60. And it's also slowing down in Hollywood. This is the 101 southbound Santa Monica Boulevard into downtown Los Angeles.
3: Meanwhile, in California.
5: I hope teachers can get all the abortion vacations they want. On those national holidays, is Planned Parenthood even open?
6: Grok says California has some of the most expansive abortion access in the United States. You can pretty much get one anywhere but the airport.
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3: Shining a spotlight on the insane asylum that is modern day California. 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
1: I think it's like 50 years old right now, so some of the capitals may be off, but I don't know. I'll have to check it out. I'm in sort of a self-declared food war somewhat with Eggs Benedict and the great actor Nathan Fillion. He doesn't know it yet. Heck, I don't know it yet, but I will explain it on the show sometime today. He has found a place he says has the greatest Eggs Benedict of all time, and I believe I've discovered a place that has the greatest Eggs Benedict of all time. Therein lies the rub. I have not tried his Eggs Benedict or his place. He doesn't even know I'm challenging him here. However, I have met him. Maybe I should bring it over to him so he can try. We'll talk about that later in the show. It's Pinot Noir Day today. A lot of people not drinking as much wine as they used to. Get in there, start drinking some wine. They say a glass of wine is good for you. So today celebrates one of the world's most versatile and beloved wines. It originated in Burgundy, France. Pinot Noir, the name comes from the French words for pine and black, reflecting on the grape's distinctive shape and its color. Now, its history dates back to the first century when the Romans admired its rich flavors so much, the red fruit, the cherries, the toast, the spices, that they started drinking this like crazy. Pinot Noir became a favored wine of nobility and also the Catholic Church, with vineyards controlled by the church in the French Revolution. Pinot Noir is known for its challenging growth conditions. Yes, it's hard to grow, but enjoy it. It's Pinot Noir Day. Also, it's National Ice Cream Pie Day today. Now, this is not pie a la mode. This is an actual ice cream pie. The fusion of two beloved desserts, pie and ice cream. The ice cream, of course, dates back 2,500 years ago to ancient Persia. Frankie Epperson had nothing to do with this one. It spread to Greece and Rome, disappeared after the fall of the Roman Empire, then it resurges again during the Renaissance in Italy. Now, imagine you're a kid, and for the first time, for a dessert at your birthday party, you find either an ice cream cake or, better yet, an ice cream pie. There's countless flavors now. It's delicious. National Ice Cream Pie Day. Get yourself on board. It is wonderful. I would just go straight chocolate. Chocolate chip. Come on. Surprises in every bite. And it's also, maybe they came out of order here, National Fajita Day. Maybe you should have your fajitas first, then your ice cream pie later. Anyway, the fajita is the flavorful Tex-Mex dish. The fajitas originated in the early 1930s. No, not in Mexico, in Texas, where the great Mexican vaqueros used an inexpensive steak, grilled it over an open flame, served it with tortillas, and then put on those traditional toppings. It's a yummy day today on What's Cooking Today. Stay with us here. I'm Michael Horn. We're going to have some toys here to play with. Stay with us.
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0: today, the nation's food, wine, travel, health, wealth, and entertainment show. I'm your host, Michael Horn, along with Madison Hernandez. Where are we headed, Madison?
1: We're headed over to James Beard Award winner Dale DeGroff, a.k.a. King Cocktail.
0: Dale DeGroff, welcome to the broadcast.
2: Thank you very much.
0: Good to have you with us. You are a legend. You are the man. You are the guy that puts it all together. How many years did you work at the Rainbow Room?
2: Well, we opened in 87. We lost our lease to Jerry Speier in 1999, sadly. But I also had a long stint out in your area at the Hotel Bel Air, one of the best places I ever worked. It was just fantastic.
0: A lot of celebrities come into both places, but that Hotel Bel Air, you get a lot of celebrities. People don't realize it's like an out-of-the-way place to go and kind of hang out. It's very popular, isn't it?
2: Yeah. Well, the axiom used to be that if you wanted to be seen, you went to the Beverly Hills Hotel. If you didn't want to be seen, you went to the Hotel Bel Air.
0: That's it. Now, your Rainbow Room, that's over at 30 Rock, correct?
2: Yeah. Right.
0: Yeah. Very top there. NBC is in the building, the studios and everything. And I went up there looking for you.
2: In that building.
0: What's that?
2: Commercial radio.
0: Is that where?
2: It's the RCA building. Yeah.
0: It's the RCA building. So that's radio invented there in that building.
2: Yeah,
0: that's correct, huh?
2: Commercial radio. I mean, commercial radio in this country was broadcast out of that building, RCA building, starting in the 20s. The 30s when it opened, when Rockefeller opened the whole thing. I mean, the first big national radio broadcast came out of the RCA building, and now it's called the GE building.
0: So you had a lot of celebrities when you were there at the Rainbow Room. I'm sure they went right to the top and had a cocktail at the end of their shifts. News people, Johnny Carson's of the world, those people, right?
2: Well, Carson was out by that time, but sure, we got everybody in the building. The Saturday Night Live crew mostly.
0: Yeah.
2: Would come up, and I got to sneak into a couple of shows, which was kind of fun. And Tom Brokaw came up, he drank beer, he didn't drink cocktails, but we did get that crowd up there for sure. We got everybody up there. It was just a great, great bar, and legendary for a while. But things are. That's yesterday's newspaper now.
0: Well, you're talking about legendary. You're the great Dale DeGroff. We talked about you right here. Now, this is great to have you on the show. You are, you revived, really. Talk about this. We talk about a lot of people that brought things back. You know, the cocktails were around, they left, they came back. What cocktail was it that brought back the craze in cocktails?
2: You know, I have to tell you, we all think about this craft cocktail happening now and all these very exotic, Oaxacan old fashions and all this stuff. I honestly believe that the Cosmopolitan really put the cocktail back on the map. I mean, remember when the women on Sex and the City would go to their boyfriends and say, hey, it's not a date if there aren't cocktails, so order one for me and order one for you.
0: That's it. That's the right.
2: Really, I'm serious. Women put the cocktail back on the map because I had this beautiful Milton Glaser designed menu at the Rainbow Room, and guess who ordered all the cocktails? Women, and then they forced their men to order them because they wanted to taste stuff on the menu. And it really, really was women, I think, who were the adventuresome and orders, that we saw first, and then the men had to follow suit.
0: Dale DeGroff is with us, the Cocktail King, or King Cocktail, as we like to call him. He's the author of books, one of which, The Craft of Cocktail and The Essential Cocktail. And you've been to, what a career you've had, too. The winner of two James Beard Awards, the TOC Lifetime Achievement Award, Wine Enthusiast Cocktail Legend Award, just among a few. And you also were a partner in the award-winning Beverage Alcohol Resource. Tell me about that. What's that?
2: It's still going. We started out by doing something, a five-day master's class in New York City, and then the Pernod Ricard company liked what they saw, and they wanted us to do a journeyman's class that we then turned into something called Bar Smarts, and they underwrote this online interactive, really wonderful course, which thousands of bartenders have now gone through. But we still do our five-day master's class, at least so as soon as COVID is in the rearview mirror. And a real bad year.
0: Yeah, I know. It stopped everything, Dale. What can I say? Dale DeGroff, 40 years on the scene here, setting off the cocktail revival. This

0: is the man who did everything. He wrote the book, the new craft cocktail, and you're also, tell me about the Museum of American Cocktails. You're one of the you're the founding president of that. Where is that located?
1: It's in New Orleans. It's at the corner of Aretha Castle Haley and Martin Luther King Avenues out in the past. I guess it's called Mid-City, and it was a kind of a funky neighborhood. We pioneered a really funky neighborhood. It was two big old kind of Quonset hut-like looking buildings, only about five times that size, one on either side of the avenue, and one of them we got, we now own. We didn't back then. We rented it, and it was originally the food and, I mean, the vegetable and fruit market of the city of New Orleans, so it made perfect sense that something hospitality would be in there, you know. And across the street, the city started the jazz workshop building, but there was some funny business in the financing behind that, and somebody went to jail, but it's still there, and it's still operating, I think. But the museum is wonderful. It's much more than just the Museum of the American Cocktail now. It's the Museum of Absinthe. It's the Southern Museum of Food and Beverage. We're all under one roof, and there's a bar. So that's kind of cool.
0: Dale DeGroff is our guest, the storyteller. He's the mixologist extraordinaire. We call him King Cocktail. Someone tells me you also do all this singing. Are you a saloon singer as well? Is that part of your craft?
1: That's part of my craft.
0: How so?
1: It for fun. It wasn't for work. It was just for fun. I had a lot of piano player friends in Manhattan, and I used to go sing with them.
0: So they'd be playing the piano, and you'd stroll on up there. Did you hop up on top like Tony Bennett, or just stand right there by the side of the old piano?
1: Right next to the piano player. There was a wonderful piano player at the Carlisle Hotel named Chris Gillespie. Sadly, we lost him a couple years ago, but I actually hired him up there because I was hired by the hotel many years ago to come in and do a facelift on their old Bemelman's bar because it had kind of crusty around the edges, and all the bartenders were like in their 80s. You know, but they stayed on. I mean, they were wonderful bartenders, but Tommy looked at me askance when he saw the menu that I wanted to put in service, and he was the day man. It didn't really matter that much because the cocktails were for nighttime anyway, but Tommy, you're a lovely guy. It's just such an honor to work with you, know. But we're going to have to take this oyster shooter off of the menu, Dale. And I said, why is that, Tommy? He said, well, you know, Dale, we can't be handling food. You know, I don't know if you know, I'm the union delegate here, and I can't go against the union now. I mean, you know, I'm 40 years, Dale. And I said, Tommy, we're going to take it right off the menu. Don't you worry about it.
0: All this and accents, too, from... Great stories from Dale DeGroff here as we talk about the cocktails. We're going to get into your recipe for the perfect Irish coffee in just a second. But tell me a little bit about the book here, the new craft of the cocktail, everything you need to know to think like a master mixologist with 500 recipes in this thing. Tell me about it.
1: The original The Craft of the Cocktail back in 2002 came out at an unlikely time. It came out right after 9/11. It was being printed in China when 9/11 happened, and I never got a chance to really react to that in print. So in the new Craft of the Cocktail, I did an author's introduction where I tell that story, because we operated Windows on the World and the Rainbow Room when the buildings went down. And
0: wow.
1: So it was a story that needed telling from my point of view. But the recipes in there, you know, the whole craft of the cocktail thing happened. It came in with a millennium and with a bang. And I originally wanted to call the book Tall Tales and Cocktails, My Life Behind Bars. And I told it to the PR lady I was working with on a bourbon brand. She says, that's a terrible title. I said, really?
0: No, we're gonna do that one. We got to get, that's going to be a new book from Dale DeGroff. Hang on with us, Dale. We got to get some more from you. Dale DeGroff is in the house over here. King Cocktail, author of The Craft of the Cocktail and the Essential...
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3: 91 eastbound, slowing down at Weir Canyon, taking you ahead towards Green River. Looking better after that, continuing out to the 15. Also still crowded in Irwindale, 210 eastbound, leaving the 605, but better before Azusa. And crowded in Sherman Oaks, south 101. From about Van Nuys Boulevard to the 170-134 split, slowing ahead in Hollywood, Santa Monica Boulevard into downtown. And that 10 eastbound still backing up out of Santa Monica from almost Cloverfield, but just remains crowded ahead all the way to San Pedro Street.
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0: Welcome back to What's Cooking Today, the nation's food, wine, travel, health, wealth, and entertainment show. We're chatting with Dale DeGroff, a.k.a. King Cocktail, the author of The Craft of the Cocktail and The Essential Cocktail. And Dale, just before the break, what was the original title for the book that you wanted?
1: Yeah, it was called Tall Tales and Cocktails, My Life Behind Bars. And this lady, Abby Schiller, who had a PR company I was working with at the time, told me it was a terrible title. And I said, are you kidding? It's funny. It even gives me a chance to throw a little lore around because it's right in the title, Tall Tales, right? And she said, no, terrible. I said, well, what'd you call it? What would you call it? She said, I'd call it The Craft of the Cocktail. I said, oh, that's so booky and boring, I said to her. But about 2 weeks later, after talking to friends, I agreed that, yeah, maybe that was a better title. And, of course, The Craft of the Cocktail happened, you know, at the turn of the new millennium. And I swear to God, I'm in my 17th hardcover printing now, Michael. If I had called it Tall Tales and Cocktails, My Life Behind Bars, I wouldn't have made it to two printings, I don't think.
0: Well, you're going to. That's your next book, Dale. I'm telling you, that one will work. And it's going to go just as well as this one here. So talk to us, because coming up on Monday, it's National Irish Coffee Day. Now, you at the Rainbow Room for all those years. Come on. After dinner, a night on the town of New York, people, let's go to the Rainbow Room and go see Dale and have an Irish coffee. What do we put in it? What's the secret here? Give it to us.
1: Well, the secret is don't drown the Irish whiskey. You know, you go to these you know, singles bars, and they give you like a 12 to 15-ounce mug with this cream out of a can, you know, the kind that just turns into an oil slick in about 30 seconds. So really, the great Irish coffee is an ounce and a half to 2 ounces, you know, and that beautiful medallion glass they have at Buena Vista, that's a perfect glass for it. You could have a couple because it's small, you know, and the idea is it forces you to make a good drink, that little glass at the Buena Vista, because it'll only accommodate about 3.5

0: 5 ounces of coffee. And you really want a kind of a 3-to-1 coffee to whiskey ratio, because you get beyond that, you're going to lose the Irish whiskey completely. And you've got to sweeten the coffee, not the cream. The cream has got to be hand whipped. I use a liter sized stainless steel pitcher without an ice guard on it, and I whip it with a real fine whip you'd find in the kitchen for making sauce. And you don't whip it stiff. You whip it until it's smooth without a lot of bubbles floating around. And the great story about the cream was when Joe Sheridan first invented it in 1943 at Foyn's Field, which is across the estuary, the Shannon Estuary, about 19 miles from Shannon Airport in a little town called Amos in County Clare, where he had a chef in an inn called the Old Ground Hotel, which is still there, by the way. And I'm going to send you a picture of Joe serving Marilyn Monroe and Irish coffee at the Old Ground.
1: Oh, yeah.
0: But everybody went there during the war. You couldn't get into Europe except through Ireland in those days. And a lot of them came in on flying boats because there was no international air travel during the Second World War. And they would land in the estuary, and they would stay maybe night over, at least a couple hours if it was refueling, at the Old Ground. And Joe served them this great hot, you know, with Irish cream and Irish whiskey. And one time an American said, you know, is this Brazilian coffee? And Sheridan says, no, it's Irish coffee. And that's supposedly the lore about how the name happened. But Joe was visited by a guy named Stanton Delaplane, who was a Pulitzer Prize-winning reporter for the Chronicle in San Francisco. And he had this Irish coffee, and when he got back to town, he went to this place called the Buena Vista to Joe Copler, who was Jack Copler, who was the bartender there, and they tried to make it, but they couldn't get the damn cream to float. So Jack actually flew to Ireland and went to meet with Joe, and Joe said, "You got to whip it up, you dope. You have to make it light enough to sit on top of the coffee. So you got to whip it. You can't just pour it on top. You know, it'll go to the bottom." So they became the home of the Irish coffee in the United States. And I worked in New York at the second home of the Irish coffee back in the 70s called Charlie O's in Rockefeller Center, right on Rockefeller Plaza. And we made them for the Moynihan Irish breakfast on St. Patty's Day. Wow. Pat Moynihan had the governor, and that day was, who was it then? And the mayor, Beam, and the bishop and the cardinal, everybody came to this, all the politicos and everybody, and we made from 6 in the morning till 11 in the morning thousands of these Irish coffees in that glass, small glass with a medallion in the stem, and I was the guy whipping the cream and following. It was a little assembly line following along at the end, floating it on top, you know, and we never stopped all day long making those Irish coffees. Yeah.
1: Hang on, I got it. Can you hang on one more segment? I got to get information about the book. Can you hold on, Dale DeGraw?
0: Sure.
1: I'm embarrassing myself, but let me get out of your lap here right now, because I'm just, my mouth is agape, and I'm just sitting here listening to these bedtime stories from Dale DeGraw. Mr. Cocktail, I'm telling you, King Cocktail himself is in the house, the author of The Craft of the Cocktail and The Essential Cocktail. More on What's Cooking Today with Michael Hornet.
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4: A recent poll claiming L.A. Mayor Karen Bass was leading Councilmember Nithya Raman by nearly 12 points in the mayor's race was a sham. Mark Mayfield has the details.
5: Yesterday, Median Strategies acknowledged that last week's poll was created as a short-term social experiment to show how unverified polling information can spread throughout the political ecosystem. The LA Times reports the fake survey is said to have polled 560 Los Angeles voters between July 30th and August 5th. Bass promoted the bogus

0: results on social media. Her post has since been deleted.
1: And official merchandise honoring the life of Jackie the Bald Eagle will soon be released. Friends of Big Bear Valley is the group that hosts the live stream of the famous nest, and they are working on a commemorative t-shirt. They say a lot of their online merchandise is already sold out, and they are scrambling to produce more. That's the latest. I'm Jordan Christmas.
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3: Sherman Oaks loading up on the 101 southbound, away from just about Woodman to the 170-134 split, and ahead in Hollywood from Santa Monica Boulevard into downtown Los Angeles. Slowing in stretches leaving Santa Monica, 10 eastbound from Cloverfield all the way to the 110. Commerce, 5 southbound, crowded from the 710 to the 605. Anaheim Hills, East 91. You're on the brakes between Weir Canyon and Green River.
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1: Yeah, it lasted a lot longer than I thought it would. It became kind of a how-to book for a young generation of bartenders. And it's the book I wished I'd had back in the 70s when I started this business.
2: Yeah.
1: You know, there were wonderful bartenders in New York. Don't get me wrong. These guys, they could handle a crowd like, you know, but the great cocktails, a lot of them didn't make it past Prohibition. So they hadn't been made maybe in a couple of grand hotels here and there, but mostly they got lost. And I had a mentor named Joseph Baum, who is the guy behind the Four Seasons in the Seagram's building, the guy behind La Fonda del Sol, the Time Life building, brand new buildings when restaurants opened. He's been around a long time. He's the one who, when we opened the Rainbow Room, and I was working for him at a small fine dining French restaurant. I had Benny Goodman at my bar one day, and I went over to the wine master. I said, "What the hell is Benny Goodman doing at my bar?" "He's meeting with Joe. It's the Rainbow Room thing." And I said, "Rainbow Room thing?" Well, Joe was 1 year into a 2-year restoration of that beautiful old supper club, and I didn't realize the reason I was making all these fancy 19th century drinks for Joe was because I was like the laboratory for the Rainbow Room, and I didn't even know why.
2: Rainbow Room, Dale. Come on, you were. I went looking for you, and well, you've been out for a while. The night I went there, come on.
1: That's how I got the gig. I was doing all this experimenting for Joe, and when I finally found out why, I said, "I want the gig."
2: You are so the Irish Coffee Day coming up here. So you're saying the couple of tricks here: 1.5 to 2 ounces of Irish whiskey. You don't want to drown the whiskey. You want the 3.5 ounces of coffee, no more. There, it's a 3-to-1 coffee ratio with it, and you want to whip. You whip the cream. Now, here's the thing. What type of Irish whiskey? Is there any one in particular that you like better than the others?
1: You know, there's some of these single malt Irish whiskeys that are out now that have a real strong flavor, and they're great whiskeys to sip, but I would stick with straight ahead Jameson's, Tullamore Dew, Powers, those regular Irish whiskeys, rather than getting into the single malts. Single malts got so much character, they take over the drink a little bit. You want everything to be in balance, basically. That's why I say 3-to-1 on the coffee and sweeten
2: the Jameson's.
1: Coffee, don't sweeten the cream.
2: Yeah. I'm a Jameson's guy, you want to put, I'm a Jameson's
1: guy.
2: Yeah, Jameson's,
1: are you kidding me? The best. Really,
2: that's good. Now, what about martini, since we got you here? Are we gin or are we vodka? What's your preference?
1: Is there such thing as a vodka martini? No, I'm kidding. Of course there is, but I'm a gin guy.
2: It is the original, right? Gin, made with gin.
1: Century,
2: James Bond. Did James Bond ever come into your bar up there and switch things around?
1: I'm afraid not, but I did go to Duke's, where Ian Fleming's bartender invented the Vesper, which was the origin of that whole idea. But the Vesper was 3 parts gin and 1 part vodka. But then, you know, Albert Broccoli dumped a bunch of money John Martin dumped a bunch of money to have a Smirnoff bottle in Albert Broccoli's first James Bond movie, and so they made them remove the gin and just say vodka shaken, not stirred. So basically, some second rate screenwriter, you know, wiped out 100 years of evolution of a wonderful drink. So we could have a 2-second money shot.
2: That's it. Shaken or stirred? What's your preference behind the bar? What do you find?
1: Stirred, of course, yeah. If you
2: stirred.
1: Shake,
2: now, hold on. Wait, hold on a second. I had a bartender insist I have a stirred martini, and this was a guy that looked like he knew what he was doing. So you're saying stirred over shaken. Why?
1: Yeah, because if you shake it, you know, it's not a see-through anymore. It was called a see-through in the old days because it was crisp.

0: crystal clear and icy cold. 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And, you know, you got to wait around for the little bubbles to go away. But
1: ice crystals. Well, I'm drinking them all wrong. Wait a second. Let me get that paper back from the instructor Dale. Oh, boy. Failed again. Let me tell you. Do you have, Dale DeGroff, do you have a favorite cocktail?
0: You know, I did drink dry gin martinis as my sort of session drink for a long, long time. But I go to bartenders. I don't really go to bars. And so when I walk into a particular bar for that bartender, I kind of want him to take care of me and give me something that he's pretty proud of. So I'll do that. But for session drinking, I'm a gin martini or a Glenlivet Scotch, you know, in that area. But I'll try anything, you know, when in Rome.
1: You have a preference in gin in your martini?
0: Well, I started out requiring Beefeater, but now that I've started to, you know, let young craft bartenders lead the way for me and chase different things, I've discovered Hendrix has come out with this new bottling called Orbium, which I kind of fell in love with. It's got a bitter finish, which is not a bad thing. It's a good thing in spirits. That are dry spirits, and it makes it a hell of a martini. It's got some quinine and some wormwood in it, and it's just very complex, interesting martini. And I've been futzing around with my martini this last 7 months.
1: Dale DeGroff, and when we can go out sometime, that's the fun thing. You just made a great statement. Go to see, when you go out for a drink, the bartender, not necessarily your cocktail. What are they doing? What are they making? What's the specialty? What's the deal they're working on? Now, what's a new one that's out right now that we should all try that's kind of gotten the headlines here recently?
0: Yeah, there's a lot of talent out there. I would try the penicillin. I know it sounds crazy.
1: What is that?
0: It's a drink called the penicillin. It's a Scotch drink. And it's got a little float of a very, very smoky Scotch on top. It's just a brilliant drink. And it's become a classic. There's a drink called the Gin Mule, which was created by Audrey Saunders at her stunningly wonderful Pegu Club in New York City, which I'm very unhappy to report. Their lease expired during COVID, and without any money coming in, they decided it wasn't time to redo it. So we're going to lose that beautiful place. But her Gin Mule with lime juice and simple syrup Tanqueray, ginger beer, lime wheel, and sprigs of mint.
1: That.
0: Oh, my God, it's just delicious.
1: Where do we stay in touch with you, Dale? And where do we get your book? You know, we got to get your book. And
0: Amazon,
1: where do we stay in touch with you?
0: Cheaper than Amazon.
1: Amazon, the new craft of the cocktail. Everything you need to know to think like a master mixologist with 500 recipes. Or just search Dale DeGroff, DeGroff, and you'll get it. Do you have a website that we can go to as well?
0: Yeah, kingcocktail.com. But just put my name in Google, you'll get the information.
1: I love it. I love it, guy. That's it. Put my name in there. I'm going to get a seat at the bar. Hey, I know Dale DeGroff. Get out of here. He said to get out of here. Don Draper was throwing out just before you. Dale, we love you. I love this book, The New Craft of the Cocktail. Thanks so much for being with us.
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2: Welcome back to What's Cooking Today. I'm your co-host, Madison Hernandez, and we love having this next guest on the show. As always, we have the toy industry's premier player, Elizabeth Werner. We're getting some back-to-school tools and toys. So welcome, Elizabeth, to the show.
3: Madison, thank you so much for having me.
2: Yes, it's so great to have you. You always bring the fun and the practicals, but we're looking at back-to-school, so we need probably a little bit of both. So tell us, what's new in the world of Lego? We love Lego. My nephews are obsessed with Lego. I need to know what's new.
3: Oh, yeah. So we will start right off then with our Lego Bluey School, which comes with both Rusty and Bluey. So we love watching our kids build, play, and imagine. Well, our little ones, ages 4 and up, their favorite show is Bluey. So they're going to love building the recognized school spaces from the show. And those school spaces include things like the mini kitchen, the cafe, the hospital and baby care section. The kids will love seeing as they're building the decorated walls that look just like the show. There's a door that opens and closes. Lots of fun accessories like an incubator, a baby bottle, a stroller. They've got all the food for the cafe, a hairbrush in case they need to, you know, get themselves ready for the day. So this is a 106-piece set featuring what they call starter bricks and really simple building steps. That's what makes it great for the little ones. And they're going to recreate all their favorite scenes from their favorite episodes, because once they build this, it doesn't go on a shelf. It's an actual play set with functioning parts in it. So not only are they going to recreate their favorite episodes, but they're going to imagine up a whole bunch of new stories themselves.
2: Oh, this just sounds so fun. I mean, when you said, when we were talking about Lego, I was like, this is great. But when you add in Bluey, I mean, it just takes it to the next level. So tell us, what can you suggest to help kids show their school spirit as they're going back into school? I mean, most kids, I feel like, are pretty bummed about summer ending, but they do get excited about back to school shopping and you know, seeing their friends again at school. So how are they going to show their school spirit this season?
3: Yes, well, I have to tell you, I'm very excited. Squishmallows, which is the brand that everyone goes to for soft, squishy best friends with the soft material and the soft plush inside, well, they've created college mascots. They are 12 inches or 3.5 inches with a clip on it to put on that backpack. So what Squishmallows have done is they've transformed officially licensed mascots, logos, and team colors into soft, lush, plush, best friends, pillows, snuggle buddies, and decor. So when somebody walks into your child's dorm room and sees their actual licensed mascot right on their bed, they're going to be the envy of all. So this is the first wave of the collegiate Squishmallows. There are 11 of them now from leading universities. If you don't see yours yet, hang tight. There are more to come.
2: Oh, man. I want to put in a request for CSUN Matadors. Can I get a Matador Squishmallow?
3: All right, request is in. I've asked for University of Rhode Island Rams as well. So we're going to keep letting Squishmallow know that we need every school represented.
2: Of course. I mean, I think that heading into college obviously is a big transition, and being able to have fun, sweet, and comfortable things to decorate your dorm room with is just like, it's going to take it to the next level. Like you said, it's going to make them the envy of the floor. Okay, so I've been getting really into crafting. Can you give me any crafting ideas? Maybe crafts that we can do with our kids or our teens, or what ideas do you have?
3: Absolutely. So I'm going to turn you into a jewelry designer with the Cool Maker Charmed Accessory Studio. This is from Spin Master, and kids really become designers because they're going to create 10 custom charms.

0: forms that come in 5 different shapes, everything from hearts to butterflies. They're going to fill them with the included fun gems, letters, icons, holographic mix-ins. So the studio itself, it's about 8 inches wide and about 8 inches tall. It's got drawers in it to hold all of the fun fix-ins. And then what they're going to do once they've added the fix-ins into the charm is they place it into the design studio and they press a button. And then somehow magically out pops the finished charm, ready to be worn on either the included metallic bracelet, or they have included clips and links so our kids can decorate their bags, their water bottles, their shoelaces, etc. And kids love, when they go back to school, trading and sharing, creating and giving to their friends, and this is going to be the hot way for them to do it this fall.
1: And this is definitely something that I would have loved to have when I was a kid, and I certainly would like to have it now. I feel like every time you come on the show, Elizabeth, you share things, and I end up wanting them. Like, they're not just for kids.
0: I love that, Madison.
1: Yeah, no, you bring the fun. So, okay, do you have any nutritious suggestions for the lunchbox, for our kids' lunchboxes?
0: Yeah, so mom of 4 here, I pack more lunches than, you know, I can even care to remember. And one of the things that I found is the Parmalat multi-pack milk. 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This just makes it so easy to keep nutritious, fresh-tasting milk handy for the school lunches, after-school snacks, sports, family adventures, you name it. Each 8-ounce carton has at least 7 grams of protein plus vitamins A and D. They are shelf-safe, so you don't have to worry about them spoiling, and they have resealable caps. That prevents the spilling. These are great for on the go. Kids are going to love them. And as a mom, I just love adding a little extra protein into that lunchbox.
1: Oh my gosh, I'm going to have to pass this along to, I'm going to send this whole segment to my sister because, you know, the kids love the milk. They got to have the milk. So where can we go for more information, Elizabeth?
0: And you're going to be super antsy for doing that, Madison. 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
3: It's a crash in East L.A., 60 eastbound. This is coming up on the 710 freeway. They've got the 4 left lanes blocked off due to this wreck involving a car that flipped over. So they're going to have them off limits. Highway Patrol thinks for maybe an hour. But in the meantime, that means some pretty dense traffic for that 60 eastbound. Watch for delays pushing back off of the 5 freeway. 10 eastbound looks great. You may want to use that as an alternate. It's looking good from the 5 all the way through City Terrace.
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0: I'm Chris Jakimic. I served in the United States Air Force, and I deployed 3 times. 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

0: here to What's Cooking Today, the nation's food, wine, travel, health, wealth, and entertainment show. All right, we mentioned over our weekend edition that we're going to tell you about bedtime habits that ruin your sleep. And here they are for you. If you're having trouble sleeping, don't eat a large meal before bed. They say bedtime can lead to heartburn and discomfort. Lying awake in bed, don't do that. If you're having trouble falling asleep, lying awake can create anxiety, negative associations with sleep. Instead, try something relaxing, a little activity like reading or getting out of bed to reset your sleep. Now, sleep, if you sleep in an uncomfortable environment, stop it. Extreme temperatures, like if it's too cold, too warm, excessive noise, keep your bedroom comfortable, very low lighting, moderate temperature, minimal noise. Avoid taking long naps. Some cultures love midday naps, but excessive daytime napping, they say, interferes with your nighttime rest. Using your bedroom as a multi-purpose room, avoid filling your bedroom with TVs, computers, phones, other gadgets. What's wrong with that, by the way? The light from screens can interfere with your ability to fall asleep. And finally, drinking alcohol or coffee before bed. Alcohol can make you drowsy initially, but it disrupts sleep stages and worsens your snoring and sleep apnea. Caffeine and nicotine are stimulants. They'll keep you awake. So watch out for that. Good pointers here for you and doing that kind of thing. Things you should clean but you don't. How about this? One more little list for you today. Because you touch it. People touch it. Other people touch it. You touch it again. Things like credit cards, ceiling fans, come on. So here's what you want to start to clean. How about your light switches? Think about it. How many times a day do you switch on the lights? Uncle John comes over. Oh, sorry, I got cold. Let me turn the light off for you. How about that? Even if you think your hands are clean, each time you touch the light switch, you're spreading germs. Does that happen to you, Madison?
1: When I turn off a light switch?
0: Yeah, I mean Uncle John when he comes over.
1: I don't know who's spreading germs in my house. I'm sure everyone is, but I think I need to start cleaning these areas because I never think about it.
0: How about your walls? They say they accumulate dust and dirt. So you want to use, here's what they tell you to do. 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I said clean tennis balls. 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And finally, here's something new. There's a breast milk ice cream available for purchase nationwide. 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
1: Wow.
0: Who in their right mind would like to have some? 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If there's a rush on this, I give up.

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1: What?
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0: Good evening, and thank you for joining us tonight. 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
1: 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We'd appreciate a subscribe. When we get to 5,000 subscribers, we're going to the Tijuana River. And hit the like button. Share the show. Tell your friends. We want more people to be watching this. I want one of those YouTube plaques that Chris Siliza has.
2: It is our pleasure to welcome our next guest to the program. He is a candidate for the United States House of Representatives to replace Laura Friedman. The seat includes Hollywood, Burbank, Glendale, and Mid-Wilshire. You can follow him on X at Scott A. Myers, L.A. Scott Allen Myers, welcome.
3: Thank you, guys. Thank you for having me. That's what you look like, huh?
2: Well, thank you so much for stopping by. We appreciate it. So let's start out with the new homeless numbers that came out that show that the number of people living on the streets in Los Angeles is going up, not down, despite the fact that we're spending millions and millions and millions of dollars on these homeless services NGOs. The same thing is happening in Long Beach, the next biggest city south of Los Angeles. And you look at other parts of the country that see their homeless populations going down. If it's going down around the country, one would assume that it should be going down here in California, but it's not. It's going up, and we spend more on the homeless than any other state in the union. And despite the fact that Mayor Bass understands that these numbers are going up, as do others on the council and elsewhere, instead of saying, maybe we should try something different, maybe what we're doing isn't working, they say they're going to double and triple down on their policies that are failing us. Your thoughts?
3: I think it was Daniel Patrick Moynihan that said, if you want to make something worse, throw money at it. And this is what we're doing. The other cities aren't doing this. What does it matter whether it's 43,000 or 45,000 or 50,000? I mean, first of all, the numbers are not reliable anyway. It's taken over, they're counted over three nights every February, from 6 o'clock to 9 o'clock, when people are huddled on trains and maybe in underpasses, not to be seen. What would the count be if it happened today at 6 o'clock? I think we'd be well over 55,000. But it really doesn't matter what the numbers are. Clearly it's failing. And what we're doing is we're modifying prior policies, thinking we're going to get it right, we're going to get this concoction just right, and we're not. It's clearly, whether it's 95% or 98% or 60%, it's mostly a drug problem and a drug tolerance problem. I'm here in Burbank. There's not a single encampment in sight. Why? You can't dangle a bag of meth from the corner of Olive and Alameda. If you're hunched over in a fentanyl fold outside my office building, the cops are going to pick you up and take you somewhere. Mayor Bass drives right by these people every single day, every single day. She's passing out needles, making it easier, passing out meth pipes, making it easier. The word on the street is our meth is Breaking Bad quality meth. It's the best meth in the country, and it's really cheap. And fentanyl's a dollar, and it's $3 in Santa Monica. And it's only about an hour and a half high. So it's a drug tolerance problem. Why are we not interdicting the drug dealing?

0: Gangs, you know, that's anyone's guess. You're smart guys. I'm a smart guy. We're trying to figure out why is she tolerant of this? Why is Nithya? Nithya would be far worse, but why is there such tolerance? And all I can think of is it's a system of corruption, money laundering, and a backdoor to get out the vote, because these people are voting and we know how they're voting.
1: It seems to me as if, and I've lived here my entire life, there's always been homeless people in California. Our weather is better than other states. And I understand that you're just always going to have a certain number of people who are dealing with problems and living on the streets. But to my eye, it really got worse and it really started exploding the moment we started taking a permissive attitude about drugs. The moment we said it's okay to do drugs in public, it's okay to have paraphernalia everywhere. We're not going to put you in jail if we catch you with drugs. We're not going to force you to go clean and sober. We're not going to do all of the things that we used to do in this state when we would catch someone with drugs. We just allowed it to happen. And we convinced ourselves that that was the compassionate response to it. The moment we decided we were going to move in that direction, that's when it started growing exponentially, and that's when we lost control of it. And instead of acknowledging the obvious, what's in front of our faces on a daily basis, our elected officials say it's a housing problem, which it's clearly not.
0: Yeah, well, I don't think the public agreed to all of this lackadaisical approach to drugs. It was the leaders, the average moderate person, the majority of people don't want to see this on their streets. They don't want to see it in their neighborhoods. They don't want to see it on their playgrounds. It's the leaders. And the one of the problems in this city, especially this city, is we can't get people like Karen Bass, Nithya Raman, Ulysses, Hugo, to stand for 5 minutes before the press. There's no requirement. There's not a requirement for any elected leader in this state to meet with the press at any time or the public. They can hide. They can play the basement strategy all through their tenure. And the press is not aggressive. The press should be knocking on the doors of these people. The press should just schedule a press conference, and see if they show up. They don't show up, well, that tells you something. But we don't have a functional press in this city. Where's the LA Press Club? Whatever happened to that? It's now just a banquet, an awards dinner, exchanging certificates and plaques every year at some dinner. So we don't have an aggressive press. We can't get answers from Karen Bass. If she was really required to answer questions, and the city council was required to answer questions, they would have to stand for these policies, and I think people would vote differently. And I think it would be just enough to overcome our problems. For example, when Ethan Weaver ran against Nithya Raman in 2024, well, he was leading that night, but she eventually won. How much did she win by? She won by exactly 350 votes over 50%. So it's access to these people. It's weak journalists who don't really know how to ask a question, don't know how to follow up, and don't realize that they've been head faked until the next morning when they wake up and say, gee, I didn't get really an answer to that question that I asked.
1: We're speaking with Scott Allen Myers, who is a candidate for the United States Congress in the Burbank, Hollywood area. Scott, you're running against incumbent Congresswoman Laura Friedman,
0: Yep.
1: who comes from the state legislature and the Glendale City Council before that, where throughout her entire career, she has prided herself on being an environmentalist. You look at other elected officials in California, from Karen Bass all the way up to Gavin Newsom. All of them regard themselves as environmentalists. We now have an environmental disaster going on in Boyle Heights that is also a public health disaster, where we had a fire that burned for over a week. Dangerous smoke and chemicals were being pumped into the air. And the government, led by Barbara Ferrer at the LA County Department of Public Health, went into that neighborhood.

0: blood and told those people that it was safe to breathe in those fumes. They stayed there because of the advice that the government gave them, and now they're all sick. Their lungs are filled with fluids. They're bleeding from the nose. They have headaches. They have rashes. It's a whole situation. And you look at Newsom and you look at Becerra, who's running for governor, who used to represent that area in both the state legislature and the Congress. Neither one of them has been there. Neither one of them has shown up and taken their lumps at those community meetings like they're supposed to. It's part of the job when you're the governor or you're the next prospective governor. They just pretend like it's not happening. If you're a legitimate environmentalist, if you're legitimately concerned about the health and well-being of your constituents, wouldn't you be at ground zero? Wouldn't that be a stop that you have to take instead of ignoring it and hoping that the problem will go away?
1: Absolutely. But, you know, everybody is an environmentalist. You cannot find somebody who wouldn't care about the environment, Republican, Democrat, whatever. You know, I made a strange request of some friends of mine last weekend, and no one took me up on the offer. I even offered free lunch. I went down to the Lineage fire area in the middle of the day, about 4 o'clock, actually. And I thought I'd walk up to the building, maybe see some people protesting and talk to some locals. And I got to a street called Prado, and I got out of my car. And the moment I stepped out of my car, I couldn't believe what I was smelling. I continued to walk toward it thinking, okay, it's going to get better. No, it got worse. I couldn't get near the building. I didn't have a mask. I couldn't get near the building. So I abandoned that idea. I wanted to get some pictures for the campaign. I thought, okay, I'm going to go to King Taco. I've never been to King Taco. It's about a mile away. I'm waiting in line. I see that there's only outdoor dining. And I'm thinking, I can smell that. I can smell that almost as badly as when I got out of my car a block away. And I thought, there's no way I'm going to eat here. I got in my car and left. But Becerra's going to use the basement strategy too. I mean, the numbers are with him. The mathematics are with him. So he doesn't need to go and be seen there. Newsom doesn't care. What benefit is it going to be for him? Karen Bass needs to find some federal impact and ask the White House, ask the evil man, Donald Trump, the orange man bad, ask him for FEMA help, because it is so unfair. And there were people in their front yard who were living there, like maybe 4, 5, 6 houses away. I saw them in the front yard. There's still people are living right next to that Lineage Fire building. So yes, they should. Of course they should. But it's all about politics, and there's no benefit to Becerra. There's no benefit to Newsom. And Karen Bass, as you know, got booed out. But she needs to emerge and eat some.
0: Uh-oh, did we lose him?
2: Uh-oh, did we lose Scott?
0: Well, I think we might have lost him.
2: Well, let me see if I could bring him back. Let's just see what happens. Let's see if he can... Oh, wait, he's coming back. Are we ready?
1: I'm so sorry.
0: That's okay. Yeah, go ahead.
1: Are we there?
0: Yeah, you're back.
1: Guys?
0: Yeah, you're back. Can you hear me? All right, I don't think he can hear us.
2: Well... Scott Allen Myers was just trying to make sure that we got to break on time. That's the first time I had to hit the dump button since we went live.
0: Wait, Randy Economy didn't swear?
2: I don't think he did. Maybe he did. He did drop the phone a lot. We want to thank Scott Allen Myers for joining us on the show.
0: Yeah, and you can follow him on X at Scott A. Myers LA. All right. I want to talk to you, Randy, about what my next question was going to be for Scott Allen Myers, because I think it's an important one. Scott Allen Myers is running in a district that was drawn to be a Democratic district, where the Democratic candidate has a voter registration advantage over the Republican candidate.

0: mathematics should really create a situation where the Democrat can sail to re-election without sweating too much. And you say, okay, well, why is it that you even bother to run against them? And the answer is the voters deserve to have a conversation about the future of their state, about the future of their community. And if these people run unopposed and they don't have anyone saying, no, what you're doing isn't working, this is a better idea, let's consider this. If voters don't have that opportunity to express themselves on that ballot, even if it's not enough to get to 50 plus one, there's got to be some way for people to register their outrage, for people to register the fact that they do not believe in what's going on right now in this city, in this state, and what's destroying our quality of life. I think it's important for people like Scott to put their name on the ballot and to do what he's doing, because you look right now at the mayoral election, and in the general election, we're left with an awful choice where we have Nithia or Karen. We don't have a viable option or any other option, I guess, because no write-ins are allowed in a top two system. And we're stuck picking between worse and worser. And it's just, it makes people feel totally depressed when you don't have the ability to register your outrage.
1: People deserve to have that conversation. And even when you're facing odds that look that they're impossible, that doesn't mean you give up. These races are very hard to win until they aren't. And part of what you do is every single time you put up the best possible candidate, not somebody that is going to compete heavily in the primary and then just give up in June. We've seen plenty of that, Steve Garvey. You give it your all. You make every possible opportunity to get your message heard. And maybe you move the needle a few more points this year. Maybe you move the needle a few more points next year. You have to always try to put your best effort out there, because we've seen what happens when the minority gives up in one-party rule, where sometimes you have races that aren't even contested. We cannot have that. There needs to be some balance in this state. And part of what you got to do is you got to, no matter what the seat is, have somebody that wants to give an alternative voice out there.
0: Amen.
2: You and California have so much in common. For one, you're both broke. Stick around, and after the break, John and Randy might just fix one of those. It's the Fix California Hour replay. KABC Dependable Traffic, now.
3: East Los Angeles on the 60 East before the 710. There's a signaler for a crash. Only the right lane is open and traffic is stopped from Lorena. One vehicle is overturned in East Casitas Pass on the 150 West after Red Mountain Fire. There's a collision on the right shoulder and an overturned car is involved. Finally, in Inglewood on the 405 South, the on-ramp from Century. Keep an eye out for a brush fire over on the right shoulder.
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3: 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We'd like to get that one even higher. It was a great interview, and it was a lot of fun. So check it out and share that one with your friends as well.
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7: State law enforcement says they've dealt a massive blow to retail theft rings. Bill Ferrara reports.
8: The California Highway Patrol recently joining more than 100 law enforcement agencies for a massive national organized retail crime blitz. They say the coordinated crackdown was a major success, officers recovering more than $1 million in stolen merchandise. They also arrested dozens of suspects linked to sophisticated theft crews. CHP officials say these operations protect local businesses and keep shoppers safe.
7: California is seeing more school closures than ever before. Over 19,000 students started in new schools after their campuses closed due to falling enrollment. And the first day of Meta's landmark federal trial in California is over. California, Colorado, Kentucky, and New Jersey seeking $1.4 trillion in damages. That's the latest. I'm Mark Mayfield.
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9: East Los Angeles on the 60 East before the 710. There's a SIG alert still for a crash. Only the right lane is open. Traffic is stopped from Lorena and one vehicle is overturned. In Santa Clarita.

0: On the 5 north after the 14, there's a disabled vehicle. The center lane is blocked and traffic is slowed down from the 210. In Hollywood, on the 101 south after Hollywood Boulevard, there's a disabled vehicle and the right lane is blocked. It's partially in the right lane.
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6: It's time to open up the California crime blotter.
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8: We started this week with a crime blotter story at a pet shop, and we're ending this week with a crime blotter story at a pet shop. And it was probably the same guy. 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
9: Now at 10:30, a popular pet store is targeted by thieves twice in less than a week. Burglars smashing through the front window, getting away with cash and the company safe. Those thieves rolled the safe out in a shopping cart. They didn't even cover their faces.
10: And it was all caught on camera. KTLA's Haley Winslow live in Silver Lake with the latest. Haley?
11: In the first smash and grab, you guys, the crooks went into a jungle gym of wires and knew exactly which one to pull to turn off the Wi-Fi and the surveillance cameras. And this one, they took their sweet time, seemingly unfazed by the alarm going off, the sun streaming in, and the people walking by.
6: Boy, they just slithered like a snake.
12: You see, there's no sense of urgency.
11: More of a smash and stroll. Criminals leisurely roll a safe in a shopping cart through a pet store.
8: Gosh. We've said it before, and we'll say it again. Safes aren't safe.
6: Not even a little bit, kids.
11: It's fine.
8: If you want to know how safe are, ask Karen Bass where her guns are.
11: 5:45 Thursday morning at the Urban Pet in Silver Lake. On surveillance, this guy smashes the glass of the front door and slides in under the handlebar. Behind him, his partner in crime on a lime scooter, the lookout, then follows him.
8: Well, this is a very Silver Lake hipster kind of crime.
6: They got robbed by Opie.
11: Pulls him in. With no masks or gloves, the bad guys go straight to the safe and even look right into the security camera before they duck out the back door. This is their second strike in a week, first burglarizing the Urban Pet Beverly location Saturday at 4:30 a.m., taking the cash from that safe as well.
12: The stature and the look of the first person who comes in the store is a mirror image of the person that was in the Beverly location.
11: Tim Percy is director of operations for the Urban Pets 4 locations. Owner Zach Gray, who's out of town, started this business 20 years ago.
12: Yeah, he had $95 to his name. He first started by having a dog obedience company.
11: Do you have any idea who this could be?
12: They don't look familiar to us, but because of their comfort level and how articulate they are in going through the store, it's clear that one way or another, it's an inside job.
8: So it might not be a former employee or a current employee, I guess, but it could be a disgruntled former or current employee telling somebody, hey, here's how to get to the safe.
6: Or just think about the number of people who are regulars inside a business like that. It could be someone who's a delivery driver. It could be someone who is, I don't know, an AC repairman. It could be someone who's a plumber. It could be a handyman. It could be someone who delivers things to the shop. Someone who's in there on a regular basis might pick certain things up, I guess. I don't know.
12: Whether it's information passed to them from someone who knows the stores, or whether it's from them frequenting the stores themselves during the day as customers. But I don't think that they're after large sums of money, because that's not what they're getting. I think it's just...
8: How much money could you be getting from a pet shop?
6: What are they selling? Are they selling...

0: on some of those really desirable dogs that everyone wants, you know, the allergy-free ones?
1: No, you're not allowed to sell those in a store anymore. You're only allowed to sell those illegally on Skid Row.
2: Anything of value.
3: Yeah, because
1: typically what they're selling is like designer dog bags, crates, treats. Looks like they're doing a photography studio.
0: Yeah, I didn't know they had that, where it's like the Sears Photography Center, but for pets.
1: I'd probably buy it.
3: Pet stores wouldn't be the first place on my list.
1: In fact, when I had a photographer come to my house earlier this year to do my photo shoot, we included the dogs in some shots because, yes, I'm that kind of person.
3: To break into for money.
2: Precisely. The tools to get it open are going to be worth or cost way more than what's in it.
3: And for the urban pet, more costly than the lost cash.
1: Well, and we all know what happens when they steal a safe or an ATM machine. At some point, they get inside, they steal the money, and then they dump the piece of equipment off of the side of a bridge on the 118 freeway. And there's just like this land of the dead of broken ATM machines under the 118.
3: Is fixing the damage these criminals caused getting to the safe.
2: They've taken advantage of the idea that they have so much time before anyone can arrive, or that there's been so much leniency in theft.
1: See right there? That's a doggy Shohei Ohtani shirt. Someone's going to buy that, and the dog's not going to like it. Some dogs like it.
2: That doesn't really matter.
0: What if the dog's an Angel fan?
1: You don't have enough human fans to fill up that stadium.
2: That's all I can speculate. Because why wouldn't you have your faces covered?
3: Percy says he understands the LAPD is understaffed and underfunded and doing the best they can. The officer who responded, in fact, told him that they go to about 40 to 50 alarms that go off a night. And
1: my goodness.
0: What is going on in this city?
1: Free reign.
3: The vast majority are false alarms. So that's what they were expecting when they pulled up here and saw the broken glass. LAPD did take the Lime scooter with them, operable by a credit card, hoping if that credit card is not stolen, it'll trace them back to the culprit. Reporting live in Silver Lake, I'm Haley Winslow, KTLA 5 News.
1: So there you go. For the second time in a week, a pet store got burglarized.
0: I'll tell you. We hear nothing but stories from the elected officials about how crime is actually going down in this state. And yet, we're never at a loss of stories to fill the blotter.
1: There's never a lull that's always out there. And yet, maybe if you look at some specific statistics, although some of those numbers are juked because they've changed the definitions of these crimes, but you also have to remember this statistic, specifically when you talk about burglaries, whether we're talking about home burglaries or we're talking about commercial burglaries, 85% of the time, the perpetrators don't get caught. So they have a very likely chance that they're going to get away with it. And they're all into this. I mean, we saw so many different burglaries in the San Fernando Valley over the summer. And how many arrests did we end up actually getting? Maybe one, maybe two. For the most part, it just does not happen. And so people know they can get away with this. That is why not only do you have locals committing these crimes, but you also have people committing these crimes from international gangs, actually from Chile, that come up here. And they decide they're going to visit the United States and come to Southern California because they can commit their crimes and they're most likely not going to get caught.
0: Crime tourism.
1: That's what they call it.
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6: East Los Angeles on the 60 East before the 710. There's a signaler and it's been clear. Traffic is still slow from Lorena. And Lancaster on the 138 East at 87th. There's a stall. A lane is blocked, but the fire department is on the way. In Mid-City on the 10 West, the on-ramp from Arlington, there's a stall. The connector is partially blocked. and in Inglewood on the 405 South.

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9: It's now time to reopen the California crime blotter.
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7: It's the California Crime Blotter.
9: All right, Randy, this one takes us back to the jewelry shop,
12: where a bizarre kind of distraction robbery took place, but the woman who was going to be the victim wasn't taking any of it. Because she wasn't going to get her necklace stolen. Check this out. This report from Fox 40 in Sacramento.
13: They're calling jewelry distraction thefts happening throughout Sacramento County and the surrounding areas. Deputies say suspects often appear friendly and non-threatening so then they can distract victims while removing their jewelry. Fox 40's Arena Shattuck joining us now live from the sheriff's office.
12: There's a word I want to use for this that starts with a G that I don't think you're allowed to say anymore.
13: Speaking with one victim who is sharing her harrowing experience, Ro.
14: Well, Nikki, the young woman you're about to meet is just 22 years old. She said that she didn't think twice about helping a woman who she believed was disabled outside of the family restaurant. Fortunately, she kept her wits about her when things started to go terribly wrong.
15: Back on the 17th of this month, this man came into B. Dow's family restaurant, Faba Guavi, said his...
12: Oh, that sounds great.
9: Usually it's a play on words.
12: Yeah, there's some pretty funny ones in K-Town.
15: Disabled wife.
12: There's a place in Encino, I went out of business, but it was called Fabulous.
9: Yeah, there used to be Unforgettable... And then on Sunset, there was one called Beverly Hills 90210.
12: The thing is, as a big fan of Vietnamese food, any place that has a pun isn't going to be nearly as legit as just Pho 999. If it just has some random number, it's probably the best Vietnamese food you've ever had.
9: Remember when we did that remote in Upland and it had the word king after it, so we couldn't say it on the radio?
12: Well, yes, I do remember that. Everything about that remote was very interesting. Why we were there, the venue that we were doing it at. I mean, we've had some unique remotes. Right now, we're in a good spot. We're a few weeks away from announcing a new Pineapple Hill remote and a new Gladstones remote. But remember a couple of years ago, and they're like, hey, John and Randy, we're going to send you to a gas station in South Pasadena.
9: Yes.
12: We did that.
9: That was like an empty office, though, wasn't it?
12: Yeah, this was in Upland. It was like in an empty office in a strip mall. Thanks, Randy Economy. We were there to promote the idea of San Bernardino County seceding from the state. I mean, obviously, we'll say yes to anything. So if you got a remote idea, email us and get us a sponsor.
15: Side

0: They wanted to order food.
1: I was on the side and I'm with her. So I talked to her, how are you doing?
0: Sitting on the passenger side, she asked me what was good on the menu.
1: And then she looked at me like this and said, hey, you look so pretty. You look so cute. And I said, oh, thank you.
2: Yeah, she knows right away. Oh, this doesn't look right.
3: Oh, yeah.
1: I am always like a person who don't want nobody to touch me. I think she's distracting me or something.
2: Same.
1: Something. And then she started to put a chain, the big chain on me. With the big chain, but in front of my face. She kept looking at me and then she started to pull my neck. And then the guy already like drove. He's driving and she's still holding my neck and my chain.
2: So they're trying to drive off while holding her necklace while it's still on her, trying to use the force to rip it off.
3: So it's not in a traditional jewelry store. It's just a de facto one in the parking lot.
2: Yeah, but this story is from last week and I forgot for a second what it was about. And then I remembered, oh, we never did this one. This is a great one.
0: At that point, she says her foot started to drag on the ground as the vehicle began to move away. As the woman refused to release B and her...
2: She goes flying.
3: Oh, yeah.
0: Her chain. B says she also grabbed onto the woman, who then tried to put a towel or paper in her mouth.
1: Just like tried to put on me, but I keep... Don't do that. Don't do that.
2: I love this woman.
3: She starts throwing punches as she's hanging off the side of a moving car.
2: I wouldn't mess with B.
1: Tries to, like, you know, beat her. At that moment, only thing in my mind, which is, I'm done. Bye, Mom. Bye, Dad. I'm done. I'm dead.
0: But thankfully, B is alive.
2: She thought she was going to get murdered over this necklace.
3: It's rough out there.
0: To share her story and warn others to be aware. The couple took off when they heard a random ambulance siren.
1: He panicked a little bit.
0: B suffered lots of bruises and cuts, but she's okay. So is her necklace.
1: This is the necklace.
2: She won.
3: She might have some scars, but she still has that necklace.
1: Half of the necklace. She thought that she has it, but she not. Because I have half and then I use that to jump.
0: Deputies haven't found the couple yet.
2: We've got the license plate on camera, and it's a beat-up minivan. How hard could this be?
3: You think it was Katie Porter?
2: Let's not even make that. Well, let me just ask her. She's in the room. Katie? Are you stealing necklaces in Sacramento?
4: No!
2: It wasn't Katie.
3: Okay, we can rule her out.
2: Doing prop comedy over here.
5: Seeing the uptick that we've had recently, we really wanted to get the information out to the public to just make them aware. Unfortunately, had instances of them following people home. A lot of them have turned violent when people realize that someone's trying to steal from them and they violently remove that jewelry from them.
0: Sergeant Edward Igo says recent incidents have also been reported at and near Costco's and Walmart's, along with other high traffic businesses.
1: Maybe don't talk to the strangers. Open your mouth with nobody. Don't trust nobody.
2: Yeah, I got to tell you right now, she knows better now, but it sure seems suspicious that somebody claims, I need you to come out to the car and take my order at the pho shop because we're going to eat it in the car. You can't eat soup in the car.
3: It's not in and out. I wonder if they ordered that pho animal style.
0: Now, Sergeant Igo says they do believe that this is an organized ring of thieves working together. They do have warrants, arrest warrants out for those that they've been able to identify through surveillance, although they believe that those people are out of the area, at least for now. Reporting live in Sac County tonight, covering local news that matters, Rowena Shattuck, Fox 40 News.
2: So there you go. Wild story out of Sacramento County where a woman working in a Vietnamese restaurant gets called out. Hey, we've got a disabled woman here. Can you show her the menu? She all of a sudden is like, oh, you're so pretty. Can I see your face? And then yanks the necklace. But this girl wasn't taking it. So she fights back and she still has that necklace today.
3: Can you imagine, given the fact that the come on line was, you're so pretty, come closer. The next time some old pervert hits on her in the restaurant, they're going to get kicked right in the crotch.

0: Because, you know, sometimes the older guys are like that. They see a pretty girl in the restaurant, and they decide they're going to flirt. And usually they mean nothing by it, and they certainly don't anticipate violence as a response to it. But my guess is she's going to be a little punchy the next time someone tells her she's pretty.
1: She is ready to go on the offense. Ain't nobody taking her necklace.
0: So here's what I'm picturing. She's a young Asian woman with short blonde hair and lots of tattoos, right?
1: Yes.
0: Okay. The next guy that's going to come on to her and tell her that she's pretty is going to look like Christopher Lloyd from Back to the Future. And he's going to expect that at a minimum, she's going to giggle. And maybe she'll say, oh, stop it, or oh, thank you. And the last thing that he's going to expect is to have a piping hot bowl of pho dumped right on that bald head of his.
1: That was a good crime blotter.
2: Fixing California won't happen overnight.
3: Oh, come on. That sucks.
2: Luckily, John and Randy will be back at it tomorrow with more real-world workable solutions to make California great again.
4: 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That's us for another PM.
2: It's the Fix California Hour replay.
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19: The California Taxpayers Association is trying to prove that the state's billionaire tax is a bad idea. Here's Jason Campidonia.
20: The association has released a nearly 40-page report on Prop 40. Some of the highlights include that the diversity of the possible income to the state is unsound, and the proposal's implementation of a timeline is unrealistic. The group also says that if the tax on the state's wealthiest residents passes, there will be long and costly lawsuits for years to come. Meanwhile, a new poll says California voters are basically split along party lines when it comes to support for Prop 40.
19: Paramount Skydance demanding $1.9 billion in fees, citing delays in its pending merger with Warner Brothers Discovery. They want that money from California, and the city of Fullerton is proposing a budget that defunds vacant police jobs. That's the latest. I'm Rick Mayfield.
21: East Los Angeles on the 60 East before the 710, there's a sick alert. Has been cleared. Traffic is still slow from Lorena and Lancaster on the 138 East at 87th. There's a stall. A lane is blocked and fire department is on the way. In Irvine on the 5 South at Culver, there's an accident. The right lane is blocked. Two cars are involved. And in Santa Clarita on the 5 North after the 14, there's a disabled vehicle and the center lane is blocked. And traffic's still slow from the 210.
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1: KABC. California homeowners in wildfire-prone areas could soon face new rules that require them to better protect their homes from fire starting as early as September. Dina Kodiak has more.
2: The proposed Zone Zero rule would require a 5-foot ember-resistant buffer around homes in high-risk areas. Homeowners would need to remove flammable materials like weeds, leaves, and certain plants, and may have to replace some fences and gates. Cal Fire says keeping the first 5 feet around your home clear is the best way to help stop a fire from spreading to your house. The final decision on the regulations could come this week from state fire officials.
1: A school in Northern California, the latest to receive a bomb threat, Wheatland Union High School, received a bomb threat Tuesday, but officials say there was no real danger. And former California Congressman Eric Swalwell admitting to physical relations with a suspected Chinese spy. That's according to newly declassified documents released on Monday. That's the latest. I'm Mark Mayfield.
3: In Cerritos, on the 91 East, the connector to 605, there's partially blocked. There's a stall. And in Costa Mesa, on the 55 North between 22nd and MacArthur, there's road construction. The carpool and two left lanes are closed until 2 a.m. For guardrail work, everything else is looking pretty clear. The 15 North from Lake Elsinore through Corona is going to be a 13-minute drive, and the 10 West from Pomona into downtown LA is going to be a 21-minute ride.
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1: We're Red Eye Radio. He is Eric Carly, and I'm Gary McNamara. Welcome and good morning. We had talked earlier about Alan Grayson actually running again. Golly, and I just, how long ago were we? When was the Greg Poupon thing?
2: I think that was the.
1: Who was in office? Who was president?
2: That would have been Obama, if I'm correct, that it was at the end of 2012. But it was the Bush, they called it the Bush tax cuts for the rich, that Republicans in Congress wanted to keep them going. And yeah. And it was, I want to say December 2012. We'd have to go look that up. But that would have been Obama years.
1: Okay.
2: Yeah.
1: It seems so long ago.
2: I know.
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4: Day one of the landmark trial against Meta in an Oakland, California federal courthouse went well, according to California AG Rob Bonta.
5: I'm probably biased, but I found our case to be incredibly compelling.
4: California, Colorado, Kentucky, and New Jersey are seeking $1.4 trillion in damages, alleging the company engineered Facebook and Instagram to make it addictive to children. Speed limits around California schools may now be lower. Under Assembly Bill 382 passed in January, cities can lower school zone speed limits from 25 miles per hour to 20 or even 15 miles per hour in some neighborhood. And the CHP says two drivers were arrested for driving nearly twice the maximum speed limit that's allowed in the state. Both happened on Interstate 15 in separate incidents last month. One was a BMW going 139 miles an hour. The other was a Dodge Challenger going 119 miles per hour. That's the latest. I'm Mark Mayfield.
6: Dahmer's on the 710 South between Washington and Atlantic. There's a crash. All lanes are blocked. In Lancaster on the 138 East at 87th, there's a stall. The lane is blocked. Fire department is on the scene. In Burbank on the 5 South, the on-ramp from Olive is partially blocked. There's a couple of chairs. It's looking pretty open. The 405 North from Long Beach until West LA is going to be a 25-minute ride. No delays.
1: Meanwhile, in California,
7: I hope teachers can get all the abortion vacations they want. On those national holidays, is Planned Parenthood even open?
8: Rock says California has some of the most expansive abortion access in the United States. You can pretty much get one anywhere but the airport.
7: Unless they want to convert one of those lactation lounges.
1: Shining a spotlight on the insane asylum that is modern day California. 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
8: 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Gary McNamara and Eric Harley talk about everything from politics to social issues and news of the day. 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
9: All across America, we are Red Eye Radio, and he is Eric Harley, and I'm Gary McNamara. Welcome and good morning. Thanks so much for being here.
10: Thank you.
9: All right. So do I have everything lined up here? What happened to the other one that I had? I thought I had another.
10: By the way, to answer your earlier question, the Alan Grayson thing was late 2010. He had already lost his election, re-election bid, and it was November he did it. November, he also did it again in December on that whole Gray Poupon thing. And then he came back and won his race in 2012, but he was kind of he was a lame duck, basically, at the time. He was talking about all that, what the wealthy can do because they're receiving tax cuts. These were what they called the Bush tax cuts for the rich, and they were up for extension at that point. So,
9: all right, so here we go. State of Florida, yesterday, the primary. Ashley Moody, after, again, the incumbent senator, Republican, had to say this about the DSA, because it was really interesting, because the Senate, you have a far left radical loyalist, DSA woman.
10: Mm-hmm.
9: And in governor for the Democrats, you have David Jolly, who, you hear what he had to say, completely rejects the DSA and socialism.
10: Mm.
9: So the voters went out on a statewide race and voted for a whacked out, completely whacked out DSA loyalist for Senate. And David Jolly, the former Republican, never Trumper, who left the Republican Party and went to the Democrats, who so far in what he has said is the most outspoken person rejecting socialism out there. But here's Ashley Moody talking about her candidate.
11: And on one side,
9: excuse me, her opposition.

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1: The hunt is on for the person who's poisoning trees around Lake Tahoe. Jason Campidonia reports.
2: Investigators are now combing through permit applications of people who requested to have the trees removed. They're reportedly working a theory that the person purposefully poisoning the trees may be trying to drive up property value by getting a better view of the lake from their homes. Police say someone is drilling holes in the roots of these century-old pine trees and pouring chemicals inside the trees, causing them to die.
1: California lawmakers are considering taking action to prevent ICE from potentially using electric shock gloves. The device developed by Compliant Technologies is designed to deliver an electric shock through the wearer's grip. And the Port of Long Beach has signed a deal to build small offshore nuclear reactors. This marks the first time in nearly 50 years California would see a new nuclear power project. That's the latest. I'm Mark Mayfield.
3: Boyle Heights, the 10 West before Soto, there's a crash, the carpool and two left lanes are blocked and traffic is stop and go from City Terrace. The 101 South is open from Sherman Oaks into downtown LA. It's going to be a 14-minute ride. The 15 North is open from Lake Elsinore through Corona. That passage is going to be free for a 12-minute ride. And the 170 South from Sun Valley through North Hollywood to the 101 is going to be a 5-minute drive, no delays.
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0: California's Monterey County. At last check, CAL FIRE says the blaze, just over 5,200 acres, 21% contained, with over 500 structures still threatened. Some evacuations have been lifted. Others are still in place. The California Taxpayer Association trying to prove that the state's billionaire tax is a bad idea.
1: The association has released a nearly 40-page report on Prop 40. Some of the highlights include that the diversity of the possible income to the state is unsound, and the proposal's implementation of a timeline is unrealistic. The group also says that if the tax on the state's wealthiest residents passes, there will be long and costly lawsuits for years to come. I'm Jason Campadonia.
0: The San Francisco Giants in Cleveland, they head to Boston for the weekend series. That's the latest. I'm Bob Montague.
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3: Boyle Heights on the 10 West before Soto. There's a crash. Only the right lane is open. Traffic is stopped from City Terrace. Vernon on the 710 South between Atlantic. There is a crash. Only the right lane is open. And in Lancaster on the 138 East at 87th, there's a stall. The lane is blocked. Fire department is on the scene. Compton on the 710 North before Alondra. There's a brush fire on the right shoulder. Long Beach on the 710 South after Long Beach Boulevard. There's an accident. Right lane is blocked.
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8: 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Gary McNamara and Eric Hurley talk about everything from politics to social issues and news of the day. Whether you're up late or you're just starting your day, welcome to the show. 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
9: 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He is Eric Carly and I'm Gary McNamara.
10: Hi.
9: Thanks for being here.
10: Thank you.
9: You know, we talked about the polling for the Wisconsin primary, Democratic primary. You saw that story yesterday. A polling outfit that admitted surveys it released on the Los Angeles mayor's race and the Democratic gubernatorial primary in Wisconsin were fake and is now out of business. What business were they in? If they, if it was fake and they sold the poll to anybody, they never, then they've committed fraud. Median Strategies, a company that released polls indicating Democratic Mayor Karen Bass of Los Angeles and Wisconsin Democratic gubernatorial candidate Francisca Hong leading their rivals by wide margins, announced this week that the surveys were a hoax and that it has closed its doors. The fabricated polls by Media Strategies entered the political information ecosystem and were reported on social media by some local TV newscast and by online reporting outlets. Media Strategies was created as a short-term social experience to examine how purported polling information could enter and spread throughout the political information ecosystem without independent verification. The company posted on its website, Median Strategies has concluded its polling project that was not a polling project and will not publish additional polls. The company told Fox News the organization was not affiliated with any candidate, political action committee, or party. Media Strategies first released a poll showing Bass with a 12-point lead

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1: For Senate, that he's campaigned with her and finds her to be energetic and active, yet he rejects it completely. You don't reject socialism, communism, and then campaign with people in your party to promote it.
2: 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You can't do that.
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1: KABC. LAZ Parking laying off 247 workers at LAX, anticipating the loss of several parking facilities in October when the new automated people mover train called Skylink is expected to finally open. High school seniors applying to a California State University campus will get a head start this year.
2: For the first time, CSU applications for fall admission open August 1st, which is 2 months earlier than before. Students still can't submit their applications until October 1st, but officials say the extra time will help them research campuses, explore programs, and complete their applications. KTLA reports a change also brings CSU's timeline more in line with colleges nationwide. I'm Sharon Reardon.
1: The Dodgers head to Colorado today, then fly home next weekend to host Pittsburgh. That's the latest. I'm Bob Montague.
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We are Red Eye Radio. He's Eric Carly, and I'm Gary McNamara. Just really interesting yesterday. We were talking about air conditioning, and I said I went and jumped in the pool late yesterday afternoon. And so I jump in. I don't know what my water is right now, but we've been at, you know, between like, what, 100?

0: dangerous, and they lied to the public. They lied to Congress. They told the world that their product was safe. And so their deception, their lies are at the core of our case.
1: I'm Sharon Reardon.
2: Preseason football, the San Francisco 49ers take on the LA Chargers Thursday. That's the latest. I'm Bob Montague.
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4: Commerce on the 710 North on-ramp from Washington. There's a SIG alert, a stall, and the on-ramp is blocked. In Long Beach on the 605 North, the on-ramp from Spring is partially blocked. There is a crash. In South El Monte on the 60 East before Peck, there's debris, and the right lane is blocked. In Sun Valley on the 170 North, the off-ramp to Sheldon is partially blocked. There is a traffic hazard, so look out for those partially blocked lanes.
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5: 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Exactly.
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1: What?
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0: Good evening, and thank you for joining us tonight. I'm Tiffany Meyer.
1: Hey, what are you watching?
2: Wow, it's amazing. It's called NTD Evening News.
1: What?

0: We are Red Eye Radio. He is Eric Harley, and I'm Gary McNamara. Welcome and good morning. What was I looking for here? Did I save it? I'll get it coming up probably in the bottom of the hour.
1: Okay. All right.
0: Oh, here it is. Okay. Mm-hmm.

0: This is the panel on CNN yesterday.
1: Okay.
0: And right. Noah Rothman talking about what we just talked about, what's going on in Florida with the Senate race.
1: Yeah.
2: I can't believe we're all dancing around the news tonight. This is not a Republican story tonight. The story tonight is the DSA overcoming the establishment Democrat.
3: We're not dancing around it, but
2: overcoming
3: I appreciate
2: 16-1 spending advantage and sacrificing what could have been a competitive seat. This is a sacrifice. There's two things I wouldn't want to be as a Florida statewide candidate: anti-Israel and communist curious. And that's exactly what Democrats voted for in the Senate tonight. They basically took this race off the board for themselves.
3: It is
0: communist curious.
1: Communist curious. Okay. All right.
0: Wow.
1: All right. I guess we're going to hear more of that.

0: 790.
1: KABC. Police from the city of Orange say they've arrested over 60 people while clearing out some homeless encampment. The city says they work with police from Santa Ana to clear out encampments near Hart Park. Lovers of all things vinyl will gather this weekend in downtown L.A.
2: The two-day event will celebrate record-collecting culture and new music discovery, according to the VinylCon website. Over 100 individual sellers will be on hand at the California Market Center, from professional resellers to individuals. Organizers say the focus is on vinyl, but there'll also be a selection of 8-tracks, cassettes, and memorabilia. VinylCon began life as Rocky Mountain Record Show in Denver in 2021 before rebranding and expanding to Philadelphia, Los Angeles, and Atlanta. I'm Rich Cassone.
1: The Dodgers head to Colorado today, then fly home next weekend to host Pittsburgh. Preseason football. The San Francisco 49ers take on the Chargers Thursday. That's the latest. I'm Bob Montague.
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1: And we are Red Eye Radio. He is Eric Harley, and I'm Gary McNamara. The primaries, a bunch of primaries across the country yesterday. We'll get to more on that. And what do young conservatives think? You may be surprised. People that call themselves conservative that are young, what they think. Coming up in just a minute.
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0: We are Red Eye Radio. He is Eric Carly, and I'm Gary McNamara. Welcome and good morning. We had talked earlier about Alan Grayson actually running again. Golly, and I just, how long ago were we? When was the Greg Poupon thing?
1: I think that was the
0: who was it all?

0: office? Who was president?
1: That would have been Obama, if I'm correct, that it was at the end of 2012. But it was the Bush, well, they called it the Bush tax cuts for the rich, that Republicans in Congress wanted to keep them going. And yeah. And it was, I want to say December 2012. We'd have to go look that up. But that would have been Obama years.
0: Okay.
1: Yeah.
0: It seems so long ago.
1: I know.
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13: Speed limits around California schools may now be lower under a new bill passed in January. Cities can lower their school zone speed limits from 25 to 20 miles per hour or even 15 miles per hour in some neighborhoods. People who help ICE may be barred from public sector jobs, California.
14: A proposed bill aimed at punishing those who helped immigration enforcement across California passed a key fiscal committee and is moving forward in the state legislature. The bill is authored by Assembly Speaker Robert Rivas from Salinas and Assembly Member Mark Gonzalez from Los Angeles. It would enforce mandatory background checks and creating a first-in-the-nation, quote, standard of suitability. I'm Jason Campadonia.
13: Preseason football, the San Francisco 49ers take on the L.A. Chargers Thursday. The L.A. Rams beat Kansas City. That's the latest. I'm Bob Montague.
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15: We have a

0: all at the 710 northbound on-ramp from Washington. Also, El Segundo, there's construction at the 105 eastbound between Sepulveda and Crenshaw. And in Hollywood, another stall at the 101 southbound at Sunset. That's in the left lane, and traffic's heavy from Highland. And construction in San Pedro, Vincent Thomas Bridge is closed eastbound between Harbor and Ferry. And Sepulveda Pass, there's an accident at the 405 northbound before Getty Center Drive. The right shoulder's blocked.
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1: 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Gary McNamara and Eric Harley talk about everything from politics to social issues and news of the day. Whether you're up late or you're just starting your day, welcome to the show from the Relief Factor Studios. 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
7: All across America, we are Red Eye Radio. He is Eric Harley, and I'm Gary McNamara. Welcome and good morning. Thanks so much for being here.
8: Thank you.
7: All right.
9: So do I have everything lined up here? What happened to the other one that I had? I thought I had another.
8: By the way, to answer your earlier question, the Alan Grayson thing was late 2010. He had already lost his re-election bid, and it was November he did it. November, he also did it again in December. On that whole Grey Poupon thing. And then he came back and won his race in 2012. But he was kind of he was a lame duck, basically, at the time. He was talking about all that, what the wealthy can do because they're receiving tax cuts. These were what they called the Bush tax cuts for the rich, and they were up for extension at that point. So,
7: all right, so here we go. State of Florida, yesterday, the primary. Ashley Moody, after again the incumbent senator, Republican, had to say this about the DSA, because it was really interesting, because the Senate, you have a far left radical loyalist DSA woman, and in governor for the Democrats you have David Jolly, who, you hear what he had to say, completely rejects the DSA and socialism. So the voters went out on a statewide race and voted for a whacked out, completely whacked out DSA loyalist for Senate, and David Jolly, the former Republican, never Trumper, who left the Republican Party and went to the Democrats, who so far in what he has said is the most outspoken person rejecting socialism out there. But here's Ashley Moody talking about her candidate.
10: And on one side,
7: her opposition candidate.
10: You will have a candidate that stood up for the state in the face of government crackdown, big government, called out Washington, held them to account, has pressed for accountability when they overreached their power and lied to the American people. Always stood for independent and American rights. And you're going to have one side that I'm going to be up against that wants to, and the platform says, defund the police, don't fund our military, open up the border, non-citizen voters.

0: I'm Chris Jakimic. 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
1: KABC. Jeannie Buss's attorney says she's not allowing her family to sell their stake in the L.A. Lakers to the new majority owners. Multiple reports say Buss, the team's governor, believes any family vote to sell their shares is invalid. An L.A. jury deliberating the case of a man accused of murder at a Trader Joe's.
2: It all started in 2018 when Gene Evan Atkins went on a crime spree. He held a number of people hostage at a Trader Joe's in Silver Lake and got into a shootout with the LAPD. Police maintain Atkins fired first, but it turned out a police bullet killed the store's assistant manager in the crossfire. Earlier this year, the 36-year-old was convicted of dozens of counts, but he was acquitted of first-degree murder, and the jury was deadlocked on the charge of second-degree murder. I'm Tammy Trujillo.
1: The Dodgers head to Colorado today, then fly home next weekend to host Pittsburgh. That's the latest. I'm Bob Montague.
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0: workers, but containment up to 87%. That means some things are getting back to normal. In the Reno Sparks region, kids at 9 schools are finally starting the school year. More than 800 business registrations filed in California last year may have been fraudulent.
1: That's according to a new report from CBS News. More than 3 million businesses were registered with the California Secretary of State in 2025. The fraudulent businesses are largely connected with identity theft scams. Identity theft experts say criminals are creating fake business entities by targeting legal immigrants. Some of the addresses registered as businesses turned out to actually be private homes. I'm Daniel Martindale.
0: The San Francisco Giants flying to Cleveland, then head to Boston for the weekend series. Preseason football, the San Francisco 49ers take on the Chargers Thursday. That's the latest. I'm Bob Montague.
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3: In El Segundo, there's road construction at the 105 eastbound between Sepulveda and Crenshaw. Also, Paramount, more construction at the 91 westbound between Atlantic and Vermont. In San Pedro, we have a closure at Vinton Thomas Bridge going eastbound between Harbor and Ferry. Silver Lake, a crash at the 5 northbound before Glendale Boulevard, the center divider's blocked. And a stall at the 105 eastbound before Vermont, the right lane's blocked there.
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7: This is America in the Morning from Westwood One. Good morning, I'm John Trout. It's Wednesday, August 19th, 2026. Here's what's coming up on America in the Morning.
8: A Florida Democratic Socialist scores a big upset in Florida's Democratic Senate primary. I'm John Stolness in Washington.
9: President Trump floats the Strait of Hormuz as U.S. territory.
10: But over the years, we've had him out there much longer.
9: I'm Clayton Neville.
11: Less than an hour before the deadline, the U.S. and Canada agree to a deal to hold off on new Canadian tariffs. I'm Jeff McKay in Washington.
12: 14 people have been charged in connection with a drug ring at Penn State.
13: We're senior members of the Delta Upsilon.
12: I'm Lisa Dwyer.
14: Disney is suing the Trump administration's Federal Communications Commission. Marcela Sanchez, Washington.
7: Tuesday's activity from Wall Street and the latest update on Tropical Storm Lala in Hawaii. All ahead on America in the Morning. It's 7 after. Primaries were held in Florida, Alaska, and Wyoming Tuesday. And in California, a special election to replace Democrat Congressman Eric Swalwell. John Stolness has a recap from Washington.
8: Progressive firebrand Angie Nixon, a self-described Democratic socialist, won Florida's Democratic Senate primary in an upset, beating Alex Vindman, who outraised her significantly in that race. It was the latest victory for a far-left progressive candidate in a Democratic primary. And after her victory, she told supporters, voters in November will support her ideas over her Republican challenger, incumbent Senator Ashley Moody.
15: These things are not radical.
16: That's right.
15: They're not extreme. So
8: in that state's race to replace Ron DeSantis for governor, Trump-backed Republican Congressman Byron Donalds won his primary. He told supporters he'll use his office to ensure tax dollars are spent wisely.
17: As your governor, we are going to doge all local governments and all state agencies. There will be no sacred cows.
8: Donalds will take on Democrat David Jolly, a former Republican congressman turned Democrat. Despite Nixon's victory, Jolly tells MS Now he will chart a different path from her.
18: Angie's out there fighting for those same values. I think she and I have a very different approach to this. But look, I reject socialism. I'm a capitalist. We'll see how Florida's voters sort that out in November.
8: Democratic Congresswoman Debbie Wasserman Schultz, whose district disappeared due to redistricting, won a redrawn black majority district against two minority candidates. Trump-backed candidates did suffer some setbacks last night. Florida Congressman

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0: 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Coming to the Canyon and Agora Hills, Thelma Houston, Young Dubliners, Canned Heat, Queensrÿche, Jeff Tate, Orianthe, Yngwie Malmsteen, Bullet Boys, Samantha Fish, Too Short, and more. And coming soon to the Oxnard Performing Arts Center, Warren Pancho Sanchez, Beth Hart with Rome, Todd Rundgren, Psychedelic Furs, John B. and Kenny Lattimore, Louis the Singer, and more. 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
4: Amendment rights. In April, the FCC launched an early review of 8 ABC local broadcast licenses well before they were set to expire. The FCC review also came during an ongoing fight with late-night host Jimmy Kimmel over a joke that offended President Trump. Tuesday's lawsuit comes after FCC Chairman Brendan Carr recently defended the agency's actions against ABC, saying broadcasters have a duty to operate in the public interest. Marcela Sanchez, Washington.
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0: Sterling Venue Venture says tons of live entertainment coming your way. Just added to the lineup at the Saban Theater. It's E40 plus DJ Quick and Mac 10. Also on the calendar, Jesse Cook and his Forever Live Tour. 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And coming soon to the Oxnard Performing Arts Center, Warren Pancho Sanchez, Beth Hart with Rome, Todd Rundgren, Psychedelic Furs, John B. and Kenny Lattimore, Louis the Singer, and more. 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
11: The House Ethics Committee confirms it's investigating L.A. Congressman Jimmy Gomez for alleged sexual misconduct. The committee says it's reviewing claims that he may have acted inappropriately with a House staffer. Cell phones will be restricted in California public schools this year.
12: The law was passed back in 2024 by Assemblymember Josh Hoover.
13: We crafted this bill very carefully to provide a lot of flexibility when it comes to allowing school districts to craft the policies that work best for their local community.
12: He says the results have been positive where phones have been banned. The law goes into effect in July and requires that schools update their policy every 5 years. I'm Tammy Trujillo.
11: The Dodgers head to Colorado today, then fly home next weekend to host Pittsburgh. The San Francisco Giants flying to Cleveland, then head to Boston for the weekend. That's the latest. I'm Bob Montague.
0: Sterling Venue Venture says tons of live entertainment coming your way. Just added to the lineup at the Saban Theater. It's E40 plus DJ Quick and Mac 10. Also on the calendar, Jesse Cook and his Forever Live Tour. Coming to the Canyon and Agora Hills, Thelma Houston, Young Dubliners, Canned Heat, Queensrÿche, Jeff Tate, Orianthe, Yngwie Malmsteen, Bullet Boys, Samantha Fish, Too Short, and more. And coming soon to the Oxnard Performing Arts Center, Warren Pancho Sanchez, Beth Hart with Rome, Todd Rundgren, Psychedelic Furs, John B. and Kenny Lattimore, Louis the Singer, and more. 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
6: LA has plenty of KNX excuses for talk. 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All you'll find is KFI. Can't believe they call that stimulating. The OGs of talk in LA and OC. 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
1: Governor Josh Shapiro is putting new restrictions on data centers requiring developers to provide and pay for their own power. I'm Sue Aller.
2: Person Immigration and Customs Enforcement agents targeted in Maine last month was not subject to a final removal order. I'm Lisa Dwyer.
3: An incident report offers new details and questions about the death of Hayden Panettiere. I'm Kevin Carr.
0: South Korea responds to the scaling back of military exercises, and Meta taken to court over claims it hooked kids on its platforms.
4: A judge has blocked plans to move FBI headquarters to a federal office building in Washington. Mike Hemp in Washington.
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0: already knew. Instagram was harming teenage girls. By her teens, she could not look away. Her scrolling became depression, then anxiety she could not escape.
1: They also say Meta breaks federal law by routinely collecting data on children under 13 without parental consent. The trial is expected to last 6 to 8 weeks, and CEO Mark Zuckerberg is expected to testify. Meta says it has a strong case of protecting teens, but this is the latest case in a flood of lawsuits targeting Meta and other social media companies over child protection.
2: He was almost 16 when he took his own life after a five-hour encounter with an adult criminal posing as a beautiful young woman. He was from the Ivory Coast. They call it spontaneous suicide. I call it what it was, the predictable outcome of a system that protects corporations instead of children.
1: Earlier this month, a New Mexico court ordered Meta to pay $560 million to address harms to young people as part of a trial there.
3: Kelvin Chan reporting. It's 17 till. Officials from two different states sue each other over an ICE agent's actions. And pointing the finger of blame for lower vaccination rates amongst children. Those stories and more when America in the Morning continues after these messages.
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7: 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I'm going to do some flat irons this week. It does a great job on chicken, including chicken breasts. 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You can see me doing some sausages on there. I'm going to put up some videos of some chicken breasts later this week. Even does a great job on shrimp, on veggies. 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

0: a large-scale alleged drug trafficking scheme at a major U.S. university when America in the Morning returns after these messages.
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0: announced one fatality, a 90-year-old woman found dead in Na'alehu.
1: Because of the work that needs to be done on Oahu, we made the call over the weekend. We're going to hold back our crews here and then put most of the crews from California to work on Hawaii Island.
0: Hawaiian Electric said more than 100,000 customers were without power as of Monday afternoon after Lala's winds took down trees, utility poles, and transmission towers. I'm Ben Thomas.
2: Both Disney and ABC Television are filing a lawsuit against the FCC. Correspondent Marcela Sanchez reports the legal challenge is to the Trump administration's call for an early license renewal process and claims the FCC is violating the network's free speech rights.
3: Disney is suing the Trump administration's Federal Communications Commission, alleging a violation of its First Amendment rights. In April, the FCC launched an early review of 8 ABC local broadcast licenses, well before they were set to expire. The FCC review also came during an ongoing fight with late-night host Jimmy Kimmel over a joke that offended President Trump. Tuesday's lawsuit comes after FCC Chairman Brendan Carr recently defended the agency's actions against ABC, saying broadcasters have a duty to operate in the public interest. Marcela Sanchez, Washington.
2: America in the Morning for Wednesday, August 19th, 2026 is produced by Jeff McKay. I'm John Trout. This is Westwood One.
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9: 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Still, we've been riding shotgun from the start.
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2: 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Coming up this half hour.
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1: Abbott said Tuesday that he has no immediate intention to respond to extradition requests from Minnesota. America in the Morning continues from the state of Maine. A congresswoman is claiming an ICE target in a Pine Tree State shooting wasn't the person up for deportation. Correspondent Lisa Dwyer reports, audio courtesy the Maine Wire.
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I love my Solaire infrared grill. I've had it for over a year now, and I use it every single week. And it does the greatest job on steaks. I'm going to do some flat irons this week. It does a great job on chicken, including chicken breasts. I have a video on my social media at Randy Wang Radio on Instagram and Facebook. You can see me doing some sausages on there. I'm going to put up some videos of some chicken breasts later this week. Even does a great job on shrimp, on veggies. The grill heats up to 1,000 degrees in just 3 minutes, which, you know what's the side effect of that? 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
10: California lawmakers are considering action to prevent ICE from potentially using electric shock gloves in the state. The device developed by Compliant Technologies delivers an electric shock through the wearer's grip and is marketed by the company as a de-escalation tool. An 8-year-old capybara named Poppy has died at the Santa Barbara Zoo. Rich Cassone with details.
11: Poppy was euthanized Friday after the discovery of an inoperable mass in her throat that made it difficult for her to breathe or eat, according to a post on the zoo's social media. The news, which the zoo calls heartbreaking, comes only weeks after a 2-year-old red panda named Ruby died following the death of her 2 newborn cubs. Tests showed that Ruby had Addison's disease. The zoo's only other capybara, 2-year-old Antonio, has been diagnosed with multiple myeloma. He is being treated, and the zoo says his prognosis remains guarded.
10: The California Taxpayers Association is trying to prove that the state's billionaires' tax is a bad idea.
12: The association has released a nearly 40-page report on Prop 40. Some of the highlights include that the diversity of the possible income to the state is unsound, and the proposal's implementation of a timeline is unrealistic. The group also says that if the tax on the state's wealthiest residents passes, there will be long and costly lawsuits for years to come. Meanwhile, a new poll says California voters are basically split along party lines when it comes to support for Prop 40. I'm Jason Campadonia.
10: And today we're celebrating a humble vegetable that 50% of us call their favorite comfort food. Bree Tennis with more.
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3: Culver City, looks like we have a bit of a fender bender now off to your right shoulder, but some slowdowns still remain on the 405 southbound before National Boulevard. Pacoima, we mentioned this earlier and it's still there. A stalled vehicle's on the shoulder of the 118 eastbound connected to the 210 west. And in Mission Hills, also on the 118 eastbound connected to the 5 south, we have a crash on the connector road. For now, luckily, no delays in sight.
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5: All C, senior.
4: It's a dimly lit room deep within the bowels of the Armstrong and Getty Communications compound. Our bowels, I tell you. And today we're toiling under the title of the show.
5: Florida goes left.
4: And right, and moderate.
5: Or if you prefer, what do you say when Satan is getting railroaded?
4: What do you say when Satan is getting railroaded? That's a...
5: I speak of Mark Zuckerberg and Meta.
4: Gotcha.
5: He's Satan, but he's being railroaded.
4: Yeah, it's funny you say that. I was watching Fox and Friends this morning, and they read parts of the opening statement from the prosecution against Meta. And then part of the defense from Meta, and I agreed with the defense. I agreed with Zuckerberg's attorney more than I agreed with the prosecution. The defense attorney saying, this is an industry-wide problem. I mean, everybody who's got any kind of social media has the same problems with age verification and the fact that kids can't stay off it and it's bad for their mental health.
5: Right.
4: But, you know, what do you want me to do about it? Basically, is what he said.
5: Yeah, I really want to talk about this at length later because it lays bare, I believe, several of the big questions that we're getting wrong in modern society. So stay tuned. This is going to be, you're going to want to take notes, probably record it. I'm going to put on a robe like I'm Plato or Socrates.
4: Well, I mentioned yesterday that two different...
5: Not a robe, a toga. What would they wear? A toga? A sheet? Toga, I guess. Right? Anyway, you were saying?
4: I was reading the other day about the sexual proclivities of your, like your Greeks and your Romans and that sort of stuff. Dudes.
5: Wow, where do you find that?
4: Where did I come across that? It was a real history thing.
5: Sure.
4: But man, dudes, sex neat up each other just because, you know, they needed some relief and the old lady wasn't willing was really sure. Common in that culture.
5: I think we can all relate. And boys too, young boys.
4: Yeah. It was just considered, you know, it's part of life. Wow. That really sent me to thinking about, you know, do we have it right? I feel like we've got it right now, culturally, but. There have been many societies where they had very different views of how that ought to work.
5: I really enjoy that sort of conversation because it makes you look at your culture from 360 degrees and other cultures. And I would agree with you. But I'm, you know, what's stuck in my mind right now, and I do agree with you, but what's stuck in my mind is, especially during the hashtag MeToo insanity, which was part of the wokepocalypse.
4: Sure.
5: Women and young women in particular were convinced that the slightest offense should devastate them. And they should weep and cry and not be able to go to work for a week. And they'd been sexually assaulted if someone touched their arm without them asking, you know, that sort of thing. You can induce trauma in people where there would be no trauma.
4: Okay, so this is clearly a very controversial subject. But one of the things I was thinking about, having learned, was it the Romans or the Greeks that I was specifically listening about? Either way, one of those very successful, you know, Western cultures, where they were sexing up boys like crazy. And I thought, so did all of those boys grow up with tremendous PTSD and trauma and all these different things that they somehow managed to overcome, and since it was happening to like everyone, mm-hmm. or was the

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0: power in some neighborhoods. Cities can change the limit at any time through a local resolution or ordinance, and there's a con for that. Lovers of all things vinyl will gather this weekend in downtown Los Angeles for Vinyl Con, which returns to L.A. for its second straight year. That's the latest. I'm John Fink.
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4: RockAuto. Pomona is still looking pretty busy this morning, especially if you are traveling on the 60 westbound before Phillips Ranch Road. A stalled vehicle has moved to your shoulder, but it's still heavy from Reservoir Street. In Santa Fe Springs, we now have eyes on a recent crash, 605 southbound before Telegraph, so from Sausant. And if you are in Mission Hills, the 118 westbound after the 5 continues to have that motorcycle wreck blocking your two right lanes.
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0: recording dozens of male lifeguards changing in a staff locker room in Huntington Beach. Attorneys say the hidden cameras discovered in July of 2025 may date back to 2019 and captured teens as young as 15. The lawsuit filed by civil rights attorney Gloria Allred represents 13 alleged victims. Pearsall is scheduled to be arraigned on September the 21st.
1: The San Diego County Board of Supervisors has voted to ban federal immigration agencies, including ICE, from using county gun ranges. Jack Cronin has the update.
2: The vote was 3-2 along party lines, and the agreement will end 10 days after the county gives notice it's terminating the contract. Sheriff Kelly Martinez says while ICE agents will no longer be able to use the gun ranges, Customs and Border Protection agents will still be able to use the facilities. The sheriff says CBP will continue to use the ranges in San Diego because of the proximity to the border and border crossings.
1: With opening statements finished, the federal trial against Meta gets underway in Oakland. Colorado, Kentucky, New Jersey, and California are suing for $1.4 trillion in damages. They accuse the company of engineering Facebook and Instagram to make the platforms addictive to children. And speed limits around California's schools may now be lower. Tammy Trujillo has details.
3: Under Assembly Bill 382, passed in January, cities can lower school zone speed limits from 25 miles per hour to 20 or even 15 miles per hour in some neighborhoods. Cities can change the limit at any time through a local resolution or ordinance. By 2031, though, the statewide standard will be 20 miles per hour. Many cities that are already implementing the new speeds are also increasing enforcement. The CHP reminds drivers that school speed limits apply within 500 feet of schools when children are present.
1: That's the latest. I'm John Fink.
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6: Sherman Oaks, stalled vehicle on your right shoulder. Looks like it's a stalled garbage truck. 405 Southbound at Valley Vista with a 15-minute delay all the way from Sherman Way. Elysian Park, a crash is now completely blocking the 5 northbound on ramp from Riverside Drive. There's a 10-minute delay there. It's pretty bumper to bumper. CHP tries to clear it. And moving back into Pomona, stall still on your right shoulder. 60 westbound before Phillips Ranch Road.
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2: Four men are facing charges after an undercover operation targeting suspected online child predators on the Central Coast. The Homeland Security-led sting was conducted Friday and Saturday with investigators posing online as minors. Authorities arrested men from Gilroy, Marina, Watsonville, and Seaside after they allegedly arranged meetings for sexual activity. California is becoming the first state in the nation to adopt new tire efficiency standards. The California Energy Commission unanimously approved the rules this week that will eventually phase out replacement tires that fail to meet state efficiency requirements. The standards focus largely on rolling resistance, or how much energy it takes to keep a tire moving, with lower resistance helping vehicles use less gas or electricity. And many California drivers admit they regularly ignore posted speed limits. A new study from the AAA Foundation for Traffic Safety found one in three drivers said they speed because they believe everyone else does. More than half said keeping up with traffic can feel safer than following the speed limit. That's the latest. I'm John Fink.
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4: If you are driving to Sherman Oaks, stalled vehicle on your right shoulder, 405 southbound at Valley Vista. However, it is causing a 22-minute delay all the way from Nordoff Street. In Paramount, we still have eyes on that recent collision. Carpool and left lanes taken up. 91 eastbound at Downey Avenue, 15 minutes added to your drive. And good news, in Elysian Park, finally that crash has cleared off of the 5 northbound on-ramp from Riverside Drive.
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2: 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KABC.
3: San Diego's Democratic congressional members are demanding answers after reports of deteriorating conditions aboard the USS Abraham Lincoln. Phil Farrar has details.
4: The aircraft carrier is currently participating in the conflict in the Middle East. Democratic Congressman Scott Peters says he's concerned for the 5,000 sailors and Marines aboard the Lincoln.
5: We signed up to take care of them, and I don't think that's happening right now. So what letter we sent to the department was to give us answers about how they're going to remedy this.
4: That letter was sent to the Defense Department by local federal elected officials. It is requesting a review why the Lincoln has had extended deployments and lack of munitions, food, and supplies.
3: California's new tire mandate has at least one Republican lawmaker outraged.
6: Assemblymember Tree Ta from the north end of Orange County.
7: They continue to mandate human lives. That is unacceptable.
6: The new mandate requires drivers to purchase special tires that supporters say will help the environment. But Ta says voters need to be involved on this issue.
7: We need to be engaged.
6: The new tires are said to wipe out about 70% of the tires currently sold in California and will cost more.
7: Unbelievable. I mean, like, completely insane.
6: The mandate from the non-elected California Energy Commission would start in 2029. I'm Jason Campadonia.
3: And there's a con for that. Lovers of all things vinyl will gather this weekend in downtown Los Angeles for Vinyl Con, which returns to LA for its second straight year. Rich Cassone has details.
8: The two-day event will celebrate record collecting culture and new music discovery, according to the Vinyl Con website. Over 100 individual sellers will be on hand at the California Market Center, from professional resellers to individuals. Organizers say the focus is on vinyl, but there'll also be a selection of 8-tracks, cassettes, and memorabilia. Vinyl Con began life as Rocky Mountain Record Show in Denver in 2021 before rebranding and expanding to Philadelphia, Los Angeles, and Atlanta. VinylCon LA opens Saturday, August 22nd and runs through Sunday.
3: That's the latest. I'm John Fink.
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11: Sherman Oaks, so some good news there. That stall is cleared off of the 405 southbound at Valley Vista. Still looking at about a half an hour of delay, but it should be slowly improving. Those backups, for now, start from Devonshire Street. Culver City, stalled vehicle on your center divider, 405 northbound before Washington Boulevard, 20-minute delay there. Nearby, there is a crash in the central lane of the 405 northbound at Jefferson Boulevard. Pretty bumper-to-bumper there as you make your way through.
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2: 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They have to be better in certain areas. What are

0: Right.
1: I think we are all safe. Safe from what? Who are all of us? And he had, and that sentence about, you know, hey, I can hand it to him in person or use the personal account because Fauci's way too smart to let anybody email stuff that could hurt us.
0: Now, will this guy testify or will he take the fifth?
1: Oh, no, he's pled out. He can't.
0: Or is he going to do like Tupac did? Have you been following that story? I'll do that
1: get
0: later.
1: Get shot?
0: Refuse to turn on people because it's part of the code.
1: No, he's turned already. He's turning. He's turning like a windmill, man.
0: This is going to be great. I can't wait to watch this.
1: I think justice denied will be good enough.
0: I think I actually hate Anthony Fauci. I think he's on my list of people I hate.
1: Yeah.
2: Armstrong and Getty.
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5: The San Diego County Board of Supervisors has voted to ban federal immigration agencies, including ICE, from using county gun ranges. The vote was 3-2 along party lines, and the agreement will end 10 days after the county gives notice it is terminating the contract. Sheriff Kelly Martinez says while ICE agents will not be able to use the gun ranges, Customs and Border Protection agents will still be able to use the facilities. California homeowners in wildfire-prone areas could soon face new rules that require them to better protect their homes from fire starting as early as September. The proposed Zone Zero rule would require a 5-foot ember-resistant buffer around homes in high-risk areas. The final decision on the regulations could come this week from state fire officials. And an L.A. County supervisor is proposing a new framework to help identify gangs in the L.A. Sheriff's Department. Today's public safety cluster meeting is an opportunity for the public and other interested parties to comment on the proposal. That's the latest. I'm John Fink.
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7: Culver City, installs on your center divider, and along with the typical congestion, it's pretty jam-packed. 405 northbound before Washington Boulevard, it's heavy from Century as we speak. At least in Hollywood, that earlier solo collision is now gone off of lanes. Off of the 101 southbound before Vermont Avenue, so and go from Santa Monica Boulevard as your drive tries to improve. And Seal Beach, we have a stall in your center lane, 405 northbound before the 605.
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1: You've
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0: No, I'm talking about the heat index.
1: Well, yeah, no matter what it is. Just the heavy, wet, swamp.
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8: California lawmakers are considering action to prevent ICE from potentially using electric shock gloves in the state. The device developed by Compliant Technologies delivers an electric shock through the wearer's grip and is marketed by the company as a de-escalation tool. An 8-year-old capybara named Poppy has died at the Santa Barbara Zoo. Rich Cassone with details.
9: Poppy was euthanized Friday after the discovery of an inoperable mass in her throat that made it difficult for her to breathe or eat, according to a post on the zoo's social media. The news, which the zoo calls heartbreaking, comes only weeks after a 2-year-old red panda named Ruby died following the death of her 2 newborn cubs. Tests showed that Ruby had Addison's disease. The zoo's only other capybara, 2-year-old Antonio, has been diagnosed with multiple myeloma. He is being treated, and the zoo says his prognosis remains guarded.
8: The California Taxpayers Association is trying to prove that the state's billionaire's tax is a bad idea.
10: The association has released a nearly 40-page report on Prop 40. Some of the highlights include that the diversity of the possible income to the state is unsound, and the proposal implementation of a timeline is unrealistic. The group also says that if the tax on the state's wealthiest residents passes, there will be long and costly lawsuits for years to come. Meanwhile, a new poll says California voters are basically split along party lines when it comes to support for Prop 40. I'm Jason Campadonia.
8: And today we're celebrating a humble vegetable that 50% of us call their favorite comfort food. Bree Tennis with more.
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12: On the map, still looking stacked in Hollywood. An encampment fire is reported on your right shoulder, 101 southbound before Melrose Avenue, so a spectator slowdown continues. Nearby, a solo wreck has cleared off of the 101 southbound before Vermont Avenue, but there is still a 10-minute delay. Traveling through Irwindale, a bit slow as well. Stall on your center divider. We might see traffic break soon, 605 northbound before Ramona Boulevard.
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1: Former California Congressman Eric Swalwell admitted to having physical relations with a suspected Chinese spy, according to newly declassified documents released Monday. The documents say Swalwell told the FBI in 2015 that he met a woman in 2012, but never dated her or had a romantic relationship with her. An FBI investigation found no evidence of a quid pro quo exchange between the two, but determined the woman violated other criminal laws. Swalwell left the house in April after being accused of sexual assault. Speed limits around California schools may now be lower. Under Assembly Bill 382 passed in January, cities can lower school zone speed limit from 25 miles an hour to 20 or even 15 miles per hour in some neighborhoods. Cities can change the limit at any time through a local resolution or ordinance, and there's a con for that. Lovers of all things vinyl will gather this weekend in downtown Los Angeles for Vinyl Con, which returns to LA for its second straight year. That's the latest. I'm John Fink.
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4: Busy in Atwater Village. 10 minutes added to your drive to southbound before Glendale Boulevard. We're moving at a snail's pace because there's a stall in your left lane. It's heavy from Holly Drive. Moving into Silver Lake, as soon as it appeared, it's now gone. There was a stall that has now cleared off the 5 northbound before Glendale Boulevard. 20-minute delay remains. And in Garden Grove, that crash is cleared as well, but some slowdowns in sight, 22 eastbound at Brookhurst Street.
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2: Amco, with over 40 centers serving Southern California.
3: Well, is facing felony and misdemeanor charges after allegedly secretly recording dozens of male lifeguards changing in a staff locker room in Huntington Beach. Attorneys say the hidden cameras discovered in July of 2025 may date back to 2019 and captured teens as young as 15. The lawsuit filed by civil rights attorney Gloria Allred represents 13 alleged victims. Pearsall is scheduled to be arraigned on September the 21st.
4: The San Diego County Board of Supervisors has voted to ban federal immigration agencies, including ICE, from using county gun ranges. Jack Cronin has the update.
5: The vote was 3-2 along party lines, and the agreement will end 10 days after the county gives notice it's terminating the contract. Sheriff Kelly Martinez says while ICE agents will no longer be able to use the gun ranges, Customs and Border Protection agents will still be able to use the facilities. The sheriff says CBP will continue to use the ranges in San Diego because of the proximity to the border and border crossings.
4: With opening statements finished, the federal trial against Meta gets underway in Oakland. Colorado, Kentucky, New Jersey, and California are suing for $1.4 trillion in damages. They accuse the company of engineering Facebook and Instagram to make the platforms addictive to children. And speed limits around California schools may now be lower. Tammy Trujillo has details.
6: Under Assembly Bill 382, passed in January, cities can lower school zone speed limits from 25 miles per hour to 20 or even 15 miles per hour in some neighborhoods. Cities can change the limit at any time through a local resolution or ordinance. By 2031, though, the statewide standard will be 20 miles per hour. Many cities that are already implementing the new speeds are also increasing enforcement. The CHP reminds drivers that school speed limits apply within 500 feet of schools when children are present.
4: That's the latest. I'm John Fink.
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3: Snakes, zombies, public speaking, the list of fears is endless. But the real danger is in your hand when you're behind the wheel. 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
1: KABC. Four men are facing charges after an undercover operation targeting suspected online child predators on the Central Coast. The Homeland Security-led sting was conducted Friday and Saturday with investigators posing online as minors. Authorities arrested men from Gilroy, Marina, Watsonville, and Seaside after they allegedly arranged meetings for sexual activity. California is becoming the first state in the nation to adopt new tire efficiency standards. The California Energy Commission unanimously approved the rules this week that will eventually phase out replacement tires that fail to meet state efficiency requirements. The standards focus largely on rolling resistance, or how much energy it takes to keep a tire moving, with lower resistance helping vehicles use less gas or electricity. And many California drivers admit they regularly ignore posted speed limits. A new study from the AAA Foundation for Traffic Safety found one in three drivers said they speed because they believe everyone else does. More than half said keeping up with traffic can feel safer than following the speed limit. That's the latest. I'm John Fink.
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4: Still dealing with a truck fire on the 210 freeway westbound past Sunland Boulevard. Only the left lane's open. Traffic jammed from Lowell Avenue. The eastbound side is slow from Sunland out to the fire. The big rig cab basically destroyed in that fire. In Long Beach, we've got a work zone there. 710 northbound. The Pacific Coast Highway off-ramp is shut down for road work. You're going to be on the brakes back from Pico Avenue.
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5: The treatment of Natalie Harp continues to be completely insane. The American news media has decided to introduce you to this woman so that they can defame her and use her as a vehicle for hurting President Trump. Isn't that typical? It's totally typical. It's not shocking, completely appalling, though. And yesterday we saw that the news media is now claiming that Natalie Harp is so dedicated to serving the President of the United States that at one point, in an effort to join his motorcade, she jumped into the trunk of an SUV. Now, I don't know if you are an SUV owner. Perhaps you've been in an SUV. There is no such thing as a trunk in an SUV. There's no trunk. There's just the back of the cab. That's kind of how SUVs work, actually. But on CNN, they're not aware of that. Or if they are, they're trying to turn this into an epic scandal anyway. So here's Aaron Burnett and a reporter by the name of Kristen Holmes yesterday, trying to create not only a scandal out of thin air, but they're trying to create trunks inside of SUVs.
6: What more are you learning about Natalie Harp tonight? I understand you've got a very specific story here that sheds some light on this very important staffer.
7: Well, it just shows you how much she cares about President Trump and how she wants to be in proximity to him. This was back in 2023 when President Trump was in court in New York, and he was going down to head to the courthouse, and the motorcade was waiting outside of Trump Tower when staffers realized that there weren't enough seats for Natalie Harp. They hadn't accounted that she would be going down to the courthouse, and she was told that. Now, a screaming match then ensued in the lobby of Trump Tower at that time, with essentially Harp saying that the president had personally asked her to go, and she was determined, so determined to not be left behind, that she actually got in the trunk of one of the SUVs that was part of the motorcade and sat there. It's almost like a cargo hold, and that was according to multiple sources.
5: What is this story? This is not even a story. Are you serious? 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
6: San Diego's Democratic congressional members are demanding answers after reports of deteriorating conditions aboard the USS Abraham Lincoln. Phil Farrar has details.
7: The aircraft carrier is currently participating in the conflict in the Middle East. Democratic Congressman Scott Peters says he's concerned for the 5,000 sailors and Marines aboard the Lincoln.
8: We signed up to take care of them, and I don't think that's happening right now. So what letter we sent to the department was to give us answers about how they're going to remedy this.
7: That letter was sent to the Defense Department by local federal elected officials. It is requesting a review why the Lincoln has had extended deployments and lack of munitions, food, and supplies.
6: California's new tire mandate has at least one Republican lawmaker outraged.
9: Assemblymember Tree Ta from the north end of Orange County.
10: They continue to mandate human lives. That is unacceptable.
9: The new mandate requires drivers to purchase special tires that supporters say will help the environment, but Ta says voters need to be involved on this issue.
10: We need to be engaged.
9: The new tires are said to wipe out about 70% of the tires currently sold in California and will cost more.
10: Unbelievable. I mean, like, completely insane.
9: The mandate from the non-elected California Energy Commission would start in 2029. I'm Jason Campadonia.
6: And there's a con for that. Lovers of all things vinyl will gather this weekend in downtown Los Angeles for VinylCon, which returns to LA for its second straight year. Rich Cassone has details.
11: The two-day event will celebrate record collecting culture and new music discovery, according to the VinylCon website. Over 100 individual sellers will be on hand at the California Market Center, from professional resellers to individuals. Organizers say the focus is on vinyl, but there'll also be a selection of 8-tracks, cassettes, and memorabilia. VinylCon began life as Rocky Mountain Record Show in Denver in 2021 before rebranding and expanding to Philadelphia, Los Angeles, and Atlanta. VinylCon LA opens Saturday, August 22nd and runs through Sunday.
6: That's the latest. I'm John Fink.
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16: Still got this major problem. Only one lane is open on the 210 westbound before Sunland Boulevard, where we had a truck fire. Basically burned down to the ground there. And again, only the far left lane is open. It is jammed up out of La Crescenta. If you're headed through Pomona, crash there, 10 freeway.

0: westbound before Orange Grove. It's in the center divide, and it is still tough in the Roland Heights area, westbound side of the 60, just a little bit west of Azusa Avenue. Crash there, possibly some injuries involved.
1: One of the things I love most about Southern California is discovering communities that are doing things the right way. 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
2: The San Diego County Board of Supervisors has voted to ban federal immigration agencies, including ICE, from using county gun ranges. The vote was 3-2 along party lines, and the agreement will end 10 days after the county gives notice it is terminating the contract. Sheriff Kelly Martinez says while ICE agents will not be able to use the gun ranges, Customs and Border Protection agents will still be able to use the facilities. California homeowners in wildfire-prone areas could soon face new rules that require them to better protect their homes from fire starting as early as September. The proposed Zone Zero rule would require a 5-foot ember-resistant buffer around homes in high-risk areas. The final decision on the regulations could come this week from state fire officials. And an L.A. County supervisor is proposing a new framework to help identify gangs in the L.A. Sheriff's Department. Today's public safety cluster meeting is an opportunity for the public and other interested parties to comment on the proposal. That's the latest. I'm John Fink.
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5: Well, you're going to want to stay away from the 210 westbound between La Cañada, Flint Ridge, all the way to Sunland. We've got two sig alerts. The first, La Crescenta, 210 westbound of Pennsylvania Avenue. A big rig crash and a big rig fire has all lanes shut down. And past it, they're still working on that earlier wreck in Sunland with a sig alert on the 210 westbound right at Sunland Boulevard. Another big rig crash and big rig fire has those westbound lanes closed as well.
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13: Meanwhile, in California.
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13: 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John and Randy.

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0: is about the power of the party. Chuck Todd freaking out. Oh, no, Trump's holding Democrats accountable. That's the problem. It's about the party. It's always about the party. As always, great to be with you. I'll be back with you tomorrow. Got a lot going on. Ralph Norman is going to be on my podcast, rumble.com/Vince, if you'd like to see me ask him.
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0: KBC News at Noon, I'm Jeff Vaughn from OnLACA. Los Angeles is rolling back part of its anti-camping law, which prevents homeless and homeless encampments on public spaces, like parks and sidewalks. The city council voted 10-3 to eliminate a dozen enforcement zones in Hollywood, Silver Lake, and Echo Park, following a push by Councilman Hugo Soto Martinez. Soto Martinez says the restrictions are making it harder to connect homeless people with housing and services because counselors can't find them. But city council members Tracy Park, Monica Rodriguez, and Imelda Padilla voted no. They say the rules help keep sidewalks, parks, and areas around children clear, safe, and accessible. And this could just be the beginning. I'm told LA leaders are now looking at a broader push to remove anti-camping zones across the city. Now to one of our top stories on onlaca.com. The city will pay LA firefighter Aiden Waldrop all of his back pay after he was suspended for 700 days for refusing the city's COVID vaccine mandate. Waldrop, an LA firefighter since 2006, sued the city and former fire chief Kristen Crowley. LA eventually ended its COVID vaccine requirements in June of 2024. More than 1,100 LA first responders have challenged the city over the mandatory vaccine policy. Moving down to Malibu, where five automated speed cameras are soon to go live on PCH. For the first 60 days, speeders caught by the cameras will receive warnings. After that, the tickets begin. The penalties start at $50 and climb up to $500 for the most extreme violations. The cameras follow years of deadly crashes on PCH, including the 2023 crash that killed four Pepperdine students, which prompted state lawmakers to authorize the Malibu Speed Camera Program. Get news and insights at onlaca.com. I'm Jeff Vaughn on The John Phillips Show.
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4: In La Crescenta, we still have a SIG alert with the 210 westbound completely shut down right at Pennsylvania Avenue due to that big rig crash. One of them flipped over, started to catch fire. They've got some kind of a fuel leak as well. All of the 210 westbound lanes closed at Pennsylvania Avenue. They're trying to squeeze you through that center divider area. But once you're past it, in Sunland, 210 westbound at Sunland Boulevard, had that earlier big rig fire, but they opened up the two left lanes.
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3: 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Even if you're working, keep us on one of the tabs. It'll be great. You can listen to us and then watch us for a second or two when you have some free time. We're here until 3 o'clock. 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
1: 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All right, Randy, I want you to go in the Wayback Machine for a second.
3: Way back.
1: When is the last time, or maybe, I don't know, maybe we don't have to go in the Wayback Machine. You got a mouth on you. When's the last time someone has told you, watch your tone with me? Do you remember?
3: It was definitely when I was a child.
1: Okay. It happened to me fairly recently.
3: That's not surprising at all.
1: Okay. For a while, I would send my checks in to the union for our health insurance via snail mail. And they would constantly lose the checks because apparently it's a machine that empties their mailbox and not an actual human. So sometimes the checks get lost in the bowels of the machine and the check never gets cashed or processed, which means you get dropped from your health.

0: 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A public service announcement brought to you by Brady and the Ad Council.
1: Reporter in the state of California, KCRA3's political director, Ashley Zavala, who broke all kinds of news headlines yesterday with the story, and we covered it right at the top of the show, of California and their Energy Commission's new mandate to ban the tires that people buy, and people having to buy brand new energy efficient tires that are supposed to save you money. Well, that video that she put out, the tweets that she put out, the incredible reporting that she does every single day, it got national attention. And it also got the attention of the agency she was reporting about, the California Energy Commission. And remember, she interviewed Nancy Skinner, who was termed out of the state Senate, and Gavin appointed her to this commission. And apparently this was her first order of business. They have a problem with her reporting on this issue.
2: They don't like her tone.
1: I'm going to read you Missy. What Ashley posted on social media last night. Right. And this is from Ashley Zavala's Twitter, which you should all be following at Zavala A. Right before 5 p.m. today, the California Energy Commission spokesperson sent me an email urging me to consider taking a different tone with my reporting on the state's new tire rules. Here is the email and info for you to consider. Note, commissioners have not disputed the 70% figure, and the story was that 70% of the tires sold in California would be banned.
2: Now, before we get to this letter, let's talk about the backstory here. This is an unelected commission, the California Energy Commission, and the appointees, including the woman who was the face of this policy change, former state senator Nancy Skinner, was appointed by Gavin Newsom. This commission is not supposed to generate negative attention for the state or for Newsom. If they do that, then they end up on his radar, and they certainly don't want any part of that. Well, after Zavala's report went live, this became national news. And think about it for a second from the point of view of Gavin Newsom. Okay, you're getting beat up on Fox. You're getting beat up on talk radio. You're getting beat up on Newsmax. That helps you in a Democratic primary because it makes you look like a foe to Republicans and a foe to Donald Trump. But there's a big difference here. The fact that they're going after cars and tires is a real problem in the state of Michigan. You look at that early voting map in the Democratic primary for president, the states that get to go first, there's virtually no way Newsom can win this Democratic nomination unless he does well in Michigan. That's one of the first big states to vote in the Democratic primary. And being anti-tire and anti-car is a death blow in the state of Michigan. In fact, we're already seeing some elected officials within the Democratic Party in Michigan say that they don't want any part of Newsom because they're quote unquote car people. This is a problem for Newsom's presidential aspirations.
1: It's also a window in how, Shangi, tell us once again,
3: the bureaucracy is real.
1: The California Energy Commission and Nancy Skinner were acting on legislation that was passed 20 years ago and to enact these rules. Why they decided to do this now? Well, Nancy just got appointed to the commission, but the California legislature voted

0: votes for things. They don't even know what they vote for. This is the kind of nonsense that happens when you have 1,000 bills passed every single year. I do have to point this out because I found it very funny. Ashley's been reporting on this. And, of course, a lot of people, a lot of prominent people were talking about how outraged they are, how silly this is. And a friend of the show, Gloria Romero, who's running for lieutenant governor, she talked about how awful this is for California, how awful this is for Californians. And Ashley responded, "I looked at the records. You voted for this 20 years ago."
1: Well, so did a majority because it passed.
0: Yes. And the Energy Commission unanimously passed these new rules. But Ashley did something that I'm sure the California Energy Commission did not expect her to do, because with Ashley, you know, you're getting integrity and transparency. She is one of the best reporters that we have in the state of California. And that is, she posted the email that they sent her.
1: Oh, I love it. I love it. This is my favorite email since the one we found when Barbara Ferrer and Adam Schiff were trying to get me kicked off that internet.
2: Yeah.
0: So this comes from the California Energy Commission, from someone, Nikki at Energy.
1: What an email. Nikki at Energy.
0: Nikki Woodard is her name, Director of Communications and External Affairs at the California Energy Commission. Think about how many different, and this is something that Steve Hilton talks about, just how many different agencies we have. We have a Public Utilities Commission. We have an Energy Commission. We have another commission that's just supposed to study gas prices. Every single one of these not only has the board members that are appointed by Gavin Newsom, but they have staffs and they have employees. And this is how you get to a point where a budget has nearly doubled in the last 7 years, because we have so many people working at these nonsensical agencies that do nothing but figure out how to make our lives harder. So let's read the email from Nikki Woodard at the California Energy Commission. "Hi, Ashley. I'm glad you were able to fold Commissioner Skinner into your coverage yesterday."
1: Yeah, if they're looking for a face of this policy, they want someone other than her.
0: "I've been meaning to reach out all day, but it's been a whirlwind. Your story got a lot of attention. Kudos to you on that. One thing in particular that has gotten a lot of traction, and it's misleading. My hunch is you're probably not interested in a correction or modifying any future reporting, but I gotta share my two cents and urge you to consider taking a different tone."
1: That is not even passive aggressive. That is overtly aggressive. Nikki.
0: "You report that 70% of these tires will be eliminated, and that has led people to think that those tires will not be replaced by new, efficient tires. Just like light bulbs, televisions, and refrigerator standards, the market evolves and consumers have abundant access to efficient products that save them money." How does the more expensive tire save you money?
1: I already want to tell this missy to watch her tone.
0: "Manufacturers have 6+ years to adopt the technology, and affordability options that meet the standards are here in the U.S. and around the world. You have focused your reporting on Goodyear's concerns with the standards, yet Michelin and Bridgestone are supportive, of course. Everyone's going to have to buy new tires. The tire companies love this."
1: Oh, sure. Just like what happened when the grocery stores no longer had to offer free plastic bags.
0: "The reason the grocery stores went along with that in the bag scheme was they got a deal where they get 10 cents for every single bag sold. So, of course, the grocery stores love the plastic bag ban. Bridgestone and Michelin are supportive, and they operate almost 50% of the tire manufacturing plants in the USA. Let me know if it is at all helpful to clarify anything else. Wish I'd caught you sooner." And that's Nikki, the Director of Communications and External Affairs at the California Energy Commission. Now, mind you, one of the things that reporters, whether we talk about Ashley Zavala, Julie Watts, one of the things they do when they run with a story is they ask the agency involved, to comment on everything that they're saying. So they had an opportunity to make their voice heard before the story got out there, but maybe they didn't think this one would have legs because we are in a very distracted news cycle and stories get posted and they disappear almost immediately. But this one was so outrageous on the face that it got people's attention as to, once again, the insanity that we deal with on a daily basis in the state of California. And Gavin looks bad. The Energy Commission looks bad, and Nikki looks bad too.
1: And I love how at the end she's trying to pretend like she's being helpful. Read that last part again at the end.
0: The last part of it, let me know if it is at all helpful to clarify anything else. Wish I'd caught you sooner.
1: Oh, yeah. I think we've had plenty of your help there, Nikki.
0: There you have it. The California bureaucracy, excuse me, I said it incorrectly.
3: The bureaucracy is real.
0: The bureaucracy telling a reporter to change their tone, which is so unbelievably condescending, especially to a female reporter.
1: And if it was said to her by anyone other than a female, I bet you they would regard it as sexist, too.
0: It's interesting, right? This isn't the first dust up with the press that we've had in the Newsom administration this year. Let's not forget when Gavin Newsom was holding a press conference to talk about the state of California sending a bunch of taxpayer money to Planned Parenthood. Gavin Newsom opens it up for questions. He doesn't do regular interviews with local media, so he doesn't do just general press conferences. So this is your opportunity to ask Gavin about anything and everything. And guess what? A lot of the questions were off topic because most of the reporters covering California politics don't really care about that we're bailing out Planned Parenthood. And that's when Jen Newsom grabs the microphone away from Gavin and does a Kanye, I'm gonna let you finish, and goes after the almost exclusively female reporters in the room for not asking about abortion instead of asking about everything else.
1: She's a real weirdo.
0: Yes, she is.
1: Sounds like those two deserve each other. Now, listen to this. This is not uncommon. What Nikki just did in her email to Ashley Zavala is commonplace in a one-party state. Because if you are a reporter whose job it is to cover state politics, you need information. You need to break stories. You need to have access, which means you rely on people like Nikki to give you the information that you need to do your job. And if they cut you off, you can't do your job. You can't file your stories. You can't go on TV and do your reporting. It makes your life that much more complicated. So they constantly try to play the refs. They constantly try to edit your reporting, alter your reporting to make them look good. And if you don't, there's either the implicit or explicit threat that they're going to stand in the way and prevent you from doing your job. Now, it's not just Ashley Zavala who dealt with this. I saw a tweet earlier today from Bill Malusian, who we love, who used to be with Fox 11 and is now with Big Fox. He was the one that broke the French Laundry story. Here is what he tweeted out. This is so California. This reminds me of the night in November 2020 when I broke the Gavin Newsom French Laundry photos. Before I went on air, in a call with someone in Newsom's office, they tried to convince me that the photos I showed Newsom dining outdoors. I, of course, had to ask, what kind of outdoor dining has a chandelier above the table, three walls, and a sliding glass door? But this is what they try to do. And here's the deal. The California press corps is now so small, we all talk to each other. We all know each other. We all talk to each other. If someone does something totally outrageous, we're aware of it. And there are politicians in this state that are so petty and dispute everything and try to bully editors and news directors and reporters and anchors into altering their coverage to make them look better. You know who was the absolute worst at that?
0: Who?
1: George Gascon.
0: Yes.
1: And I heard that from people all over the market.
4: Right.
1: George Gascon. And he had a press guy who now works for other people, I assume. And that was just how they did it. You know who else was really bad? Lorena Gonzalez.
0: Oh, yeah.
1: From San Diego. She would dispute everything. If you did any story involving her that painted her in a negative light, they tried to bully your shop into pulling it from the website. You know who else did that? Kevin De Leon.
0: Yes.
1: Kevin De Leon always did that. When he was the state Senate president pro tem and thought he was going to be a U.S. senator when he challenged Dianne Feinstein, the phone would always ring every time he didn't like his coverage.
4: It is hot as hell.
1: Should we all rise?
0: You know what? You mentioned his name. Let's go ahead and get it. You know, I have to find the video of this so we can play this on video, but I'll just play the audio. I'll stand.
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7: Thank you very much, Madam President. Be an honor. I pledge allegiance to the flag of the United States of America. Indivisible. Pledge allegiance to the flag of the United States of America. 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Oof.
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2: KABC News. At the bottom of the hour, I'm Jeff Vaughn from On LACA. Los Angeles Mayor Karen Bass and City Councilwoman Nithya Raman face off in their first debate since advancing to the November runoff. The Sherman Oaks Homeowners Association is sponsoring the debate tonight that is expected to focus on homelessness, housing, and public safety. Mayor Bass finished first in the June primary with 34%. Raman took second at 29%, and Spencer Pratt finished third with 25%, making his voters potentially important to both candidates. Tonight's event begins at the Sherman Oaks East Valley Adult Center at 7 p.m. I'm told it's sold out. More KBC News at the top of the hour. Get news and insights at onlaca.com. I'm Jeff Vaughn on the John Phillips Show.
3: In La Crescenta, we still have a SIG alert from that big rig crash. One of those rigs flipped over, and your 210 westbound completely shut down at Pennsylvania Avenue. It's going to be stopped from the 2. Now, once you're past it, still a SIG alert in Sunland. 210 westbound at Sunland Boulevard. Earlier big rig fire still has the two right lanes closed. And now in Agua Dulce, 14 northbound right at Soledad Canyon, a car fire blocking the two right lanes there.
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0: It's the John Phillips Show. 800-222-5222 is the telephone number. 1-800-222-5222. 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
1: That's the thumbs up button. 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Hey, we'd love for you to watch us every single day. It is the ultimate way to experience this show. Watching us goofing off in our studios, watching the videos along with us. 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So go to Johnny with a Y, johnnydontlike.com. Check us out while you're there. 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We are at 4,981 subscribers. We think we're going to get to 5,000 today, which means then we have to fulfill the promise of doing a podcast at the Tijuana River. So that's going to be something I'm going to regret.
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1: 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And someone suggested going to actual Tijuana and doing a podcast from a donkey show. And I think we're going to pass on that one.
0: Yeah, I don't think corporate would allow that.
1: 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We're here till 3 o'clock. JohnnyDontLike.com. 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
0: Imagine being the woman in accounting over in Atlanta who gets an expense report and she goes, "Who ate all the tamales over at the donkey show in Tijuana?"
1: Probably me.
0: And if you're looking for additional content, Randy, after the show, the newest edition of the Accountability Podcast drops.
1: Oh, and it's a special one because even though it's us and Seneca Scott, the true stars of the show are Shangi.
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1: And Bobathy Bonta.
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1: We sit down for 45 minutes with Seneca Scott, the expert on Oakland politics, to discuss the upcoming Shang Tao corruption trial, all the ties that Shang and the dogs have to Bob Bonta, and if Bob Bonta is going to be next as the FBI continues to figure out this corruption scandal. It is a don't miss episode, and it premieres right after we sign off the air at 3 p.m. In fact, if you're watching us at 2:59, it will automatically premiere the Accountability Podcast at 3 o'clock. So when we sign off, make sure you check it out and make sure you hit the like button. Leave comments.

0: comments, tell us what you think about Bob Bonta, or if you just want to be funny, leave a comment that says
1: absolutely.
0: And we'll just see how many of those we get.
2: You think Nikki's gonna watch it?
0: I don't think Nikki's gonna watch that one, but if she did watch it, she would tell us to change our tone, especially Seneca, because I believe there was at least 3 F-bombs.
2: Oh yeah, she's definitely not gonna like his tone.
0: You know, when Seneca used to just do appearances on the show on the phone, occasionally we had to dump him. On a podcast, you don't have to do that.
2: In the meantime, what do you say we make a couple of listeners very happy?
0: Let's do that right now. 790 KABC welcomes Cheap Trick with special guest X at the Pacific Amphitheater on September 5th. Tickets are on sale now at packamp.com. But right now, caller number 9 at 1-888-790-5222 gets a pair of tickets to the show. This is a post-fair concert. Tickets furnished by the Pacific Amphitheater. Good luck dialing.
2: Okay, so for this next one, I'm going to have to say it very slowly because you're going to think that you misheard me after I say what I'm about to say. But just know, I'm not getting it wrong. It's actually what happened. L.A. City Councilwoman Nithya Raman, who's a candidate for mayor, believes she is going to make life better for L.A. commuters by removing lanes of traffic.
0: And she wants to do it on Forest Lawn Drive, making traffic jams when you go to funerals. Can't make this stuff up. This, of course, is happening amid a mayoral debate between Karen Bass and Nithya Raman at the Sherman Oaks Homeowners Association happening tonight. For more on Nithya's road diet idea, here is NBC LA. It's almost like these two candidates are just trying to outworse each other.
2: It's really hard to believe. Is there just a factory that produces an endless supply of bad ideas that these two fight over in a tub full of mud?
0: Yes, and that factory's name is Los Angeles.
3: I receive things on both ends.
4: There's a new push to make what some may consider one of the most dangerous roads in L.A. a lot safer. L.A. mayoral candidate Nithya Raman is calling on Mayor Bass to move forward with a planned safety overhaul of Forest Lawn Drive. NBC4's Conan Nolan joins us live.
2: How often are people getting traffic tickets weaving in and out of a funeral procession?
0: Doesn't seem like that common to me.
4: With more on the renewed pressure for this, Conan.
5: That's right. So it's one of the issues that has become a point of conflict between the two wings of the Democratic Party and the two candidates for mayor of Los Angeles. Transit with the debate over traffic, speed, and what constitutes a safe street.
6: It happened early Thursday morning. An automobile engulfed in flames. The driver burned beyond recognition. A high-speed accident along a controversial thoroughfare that has become an issue in the race for mayor of Los Angeles.
2: I guess that guy won't have to decide if he's buried or cremated.
0: Oh, my.
6: Forest Lawn Drive near Griffith Park.
7: We are standing on a road that the city of Los Angeles knew.
0: Oh, look, it's Michael Schneider, the head of Streets for All, the guy that got Measure HLA passed in the city of Los Angeles, which says if the city of L.A. paves any road, they have to put in a road diet. The city can't afford it, so the city has decided to just stop paving roads.
2: So one of the most destructive people in town.
0: Yes, and guess who he backs for mayor?
2: Nithya.
7: Was dangerous.
0: You know, if you can't decide between Bass and Nithya, and I can't decide myself, and I have to vote in this election unless I move out by November, which I'd love to do, maybe you have to decide by who these people associate with. Because ideologically, Karen Bass and Nithya are similar. Performance-wise, Karen Bass and Nithya are similar. But as Elizabeth Barcohana pointed out yesterday, Nithya hangs out with Hassan Piker and this guy.
2: This is like the whole premise of this is the setup for a bad joke. Like, okay, this guy's late so often, he's going to be late to his own funeral. Well, now he is.
7: We are standing on a road that the city of Los Angeles already knew how to fix.
6: Today, the transit advocacy group Streets for All condemned a move by Mayor Karen Bass to jettison a plan by the city's Department of Transportation.

0: extension that would have reduced Forest Lawn Drive from four lanes to two, with expanded bike lanes on both sides.
1: Who is going to ride a bike to a funeral?
2: Doesn't really seem like the kind of scenic place that you would want to have a bicycle ride.
1: What are you supposed to do with the stiff on a bicycle? You just tie a rope to the dead guy's feet and just drag him up the hill?
2: Weekend at Bernie's 3.
0: The reconfiguration had been a priority of the council member who represents the area.
1: You know what it could be like? Like the opening credits to Three's Company, where you have a bicycle for three people, where you have someone who's alive and pedaling in front, someone who's alive and pedaling in back, and you put the dead person in the middle.
0: Nithya Raman, Bass's challenger in this fall's mayoral election.
2: Yeah, and she didn't do this press conference just because she's running for mayor, did she?
1: Of course not.
3: On Drive remains dangerous.
2: They're doing it literally in front of the sign for Forest Lawn. That is so tasteless.
1: I wonder, look real close. Is there anyone being buried in the background?
2: As far as I could tell, no, but there was a funeral going on, I guarantee, while this press conference was going on.
3: I've been the site of multiple deaths. The city developed a plan to make it safer. My council district helped to push that plan forward. It is on the verge of breaking ground, and then Mayor Bass has so far stopped it.
0: Bass opposed the lane.
2: Was this a commercial for Nithya or a commercial for Bass?
1: We have one of the most embarrassing mayors in these entire United States. And we have this lunatic as our other option.
2: Yep. You imagine what this summer would have been like if Spencer was in the top two?
1: Oh, it would be great.
0: Reduction due to outrage from some community groups and the two major cemeteries along the route, Mount Sinai Memorial Park and Forest Lawn Hollywood Hills, both of which feared the new configuration would become a traffic nightmare for visitors and funeral processions. As prior to construction, the mayor delayed the project.
2: Hey, I know that you're opening the casket, but there's just so much traffic, I'm not going to make it.
1: Imagine being the lobbyist who had to go before the LA City Council on behalf of the dead.
0: Issuing a letter to transit engineers to instead seek safety changes to the roadway without eliminating any traffic lanes. A campaign spokesperson telling NBC4, Nithya Raman's plan is opposed by local businesses, faith leaders, and community members. So Mayor Bass is moving forward with a plan that improves sidewalks and bike lane safety.
2: Why are there bike lanes on Forest Lawn Drive?
1: Because these people are crazy people. They are nuts. They are ideological, and they're so ideologically extreme, they cannot wrap their heads around the fact that no one is going to ride a bicycle to a funeral.
2: This city is so insane. You drive around Los Angeles, as I do every single day, and you see streets that have been put on these road diets. I'm thinking Reseda Boulevard in the San Fernando Valley, where now traffic is at a standstill because it's one lane instead of two. And there's this massive protected bike lane that nobody uses. We have tons and tons and tons of bike lanes that do not get used because you cannot bike in this city. It's too big.
1: And think about this. You're talking about a cemetery in an area that is very hilly. Think about the types of people who die. They're usually old, right?
2: Yes.
1: Okay. And their social networks are usually filled with other old people, right?
2: Yes.
1: So you're going to tell a bunch of old people who are going to a funeral for another old person to ride their bike directly up a hill to go to the funeral, correct?
2: Yes.
1: They better tell the guy with the shovel to keep digging.
0: Without negatively disrupting people's ability to attend funeral or church services. But Raman rejects the idea that the traffic calming plan would have been disrupted.
2: Traffic calming is what they now call road diets because, well, road diets is fat shaming.
0: Saying expanded turn lanes were planned for the two cemeteries.
3: What would change is speeds, and reducing speeds would cause a slight increase in the time it would take to traverse this, but not significant impacts.
2: Sounds significant to me. Do you know what it's like to be

0: late for everything because of how awful LA traffic is?
1: Any driver. In fact, DOT, when they did the study.
0: And you know what happens when they put in these road diets? People start cutting around to the side streets, cutting through the neighborhoods. Hell, someone might actually cut through the funeral home.
2: You know, it's a good thing that I've calmed down today, because hearing this story makes me want to call her a bunch of words, all of which would get me canceled.
0: Got to save that for the accountability podcast.
1: Gave it the highest level of approval. Angelenos are paying the price for these delays.
0: You know what we'll do someday? When you have a bunch of rage in your head and there are words that you want to say that you know would get us canceled off the radio, at 3:01, we turn off the radio station, we stay on the live stream, and Johnny blasts away.
2: Yeah, I don't think Art would like that either.
0: I'm just brainstorming.
1: Just on this street, but in street safety improvements across the entire city.
3: We should point out it wasn't just the mayor who opposed the lane reduction. Five members of the California State Legislature also weighed in, calling on the plan to be shelved while engineers seek other ways of making Forest Lawn safer. Now, it's just 2 miles, but some estimates are that there are, you know, upwards of 20,000 cars a day. And but the Raman people will say, listen, and even some transportation engineers, there's no way to make it safer or to reduce the speed so long as you have.
2: Okay, I just got a text message from a friend of mine who is very familiar with that area.
0: Uh-huh.
2: Here is what the text message says. Forest Lawn Drive is lined with homeless RVs. That's probably why Raman wants the road diet, to make room for more RVs.
0: That is a fantastic point.
3: It looks like a freeway. That's what people treat it as.
4: Some of us drive that street every single day. It is dangerous.
5: Yes, it
4: Conan,
5: is.
4: Thank you.
0: So there you go. Nithya Raman's plan for a road diet in front of Forest Lawn.
2: And if you're in a position where you're circling the drain of life and you might end up in one of those plots up at Forest Lawn, just know that when your friends and family all show up late to your funeral, it's not their fault, because you're going to be late too. It's the John Phillips Show.
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1: Someone was thirsty.
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1: 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Andrew says at 10,000 subscribers, we should have a charity raffle to do the show from a private residence. Also, a different listener says, how about we do a show from that guy's house that had the friend that slept with Katie Porter? And one guy says we should do it in the Tenderloin at that hotel on Eddie Street where all the ODs happen.
0: Yeah, I'll pass on that.
1: We'll take any suggestions, real or just ridiculous, at johnnydontlikeshow@gmail.com or put them on in the chat.
0: Also, we're going to be in the San Fernando Valley soon.
1: The Pineapple Hill. I was actually at Pineapple Hill last night for trivia. It's always a blast. We're going to be there on September 4th, Friday, from noon to 3, doing a live show supporting Prop 43. That's the Save Prop 13 Act. It's now called the Local Taxpayer Protection Act. We'll be there with Susan Shelley of the Howard Jarvis Taxpayer Association. You get free yard signs for Prop 43, and we'll hang out and have some pineapple margaritas together. It is the John Phillips Show live at Pineapple Hill in Sherman Oaks, Friday, September 4th from noon to 3.
0: Coming up later on in the program, we're going to be joined by Bill Schultz, formerly of Red Eye on the Fox News Channel. That'll be after the news at 2. Let's go to Harry in Woodland Hills. Harry, hello.
2: Hey, thank you for taking my call. Hey, you know, I have a little bit of history with this idea that they're talking about reducing the lanes on Forest Lawn Drive, which is built for Forest Lawn, and I'm quite alarmed by it. I'm a professional bagpiper. I play for services, funeral services, and sometimes there's 1,000 cars that try to get into a service. I can't imagine reducing the lanes. Can you imagine the elderly people sitting, baking in a car, you know, one lane, trying to get to a service of some beloved one? And then, of course, when it's reduced, there's no room for ambulances. I mean, it's outrageous. Forest Lawn was there, and Forest Lawn Drive was there to accommodate it. I really think it's a shame to take a landmark and then to hijack the road and make it into something else like a bike lane.
0: Well, and I think that the friend of mine who texted is correct when he said he believes this is about making more room for the homeless RVs. And the people who are going to Forest Lawn to attend services can just deal with the traffic because the homeless take precedence.
2: Agreed. And I noticed that they just move around. Like every month, they'll move or camp another mile down the road. But I really do feel for the people that, you know, Forest Lawn is a huge property. And I feel for the families that want to go and remember their loved one. And then the thought of them.

0: I'm having to, have traffic now that they can't get in access, and the homeless. The whole thing, the road is designed for Forest Lawn. That's why it's called Forest Lawn Drive.
1: All right. 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
9: KABC News at 1 o'clock. I'm Jeff Vaughn from OnLACA. That massive Lineage Logistics fire in Boyle Heights may have left behind more than smoke and a terrible smell. St. John's Community Health studied 1,300 patients during the first 2 weeks after the fire and found 36% suffered from serious illnesses associated with smoke inhalation. Doctors reported upper respiratory infections, persistent coughing, eye disorders, and general respiratory problems. Lineage disputes any connection, saying South Coast air quality management showed air quality results were within normal levels and no harmful health impacts. The company reports nearly all food waste has now been removed. The city will pay Los Angeles City firefighter Aiden Waldrop all his back pay after he was suspended for 700 days. He argued city personnel rules required him to remain on paid leave during disciplinary proceedings, which kept him off the job for a total of 925 days. Los Angeles eventually ended its COVID vaccine requirement. More than 1,100 first responders in Los Angeles City and County have sued over the mandate. The Colonel is retreating and California is taking a big hit. Kentucky Fried Chicken has permanently closed 44 restaurants across California in less than a year, more than any other state. This is KFC is expanding into other states and internationally. With mandated state minimum wage of $20 an hour for fast food workers, population loss, high taxes, and a shrinking workforce, apparently even Colonel Sanders is finding California a tough place to do business. More KABC News at 1:30. Get news and insights at onlaca.com. I'm Jeff Vaughn on The John Phillips Show.
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12: We still have that sig alert in La Crescenta from that earlier big rig crash. The 210 westbound of Pennsylvania Avenue, only the center divine.

0: Decatur area is open and you're backed up to the 2. And in the backup, 210 westbound before Ocean View Boulevard, we've got a new crash in the middle lanes there. Then in Sunland, 210 westbound before Sunland Boulevard, cleaning up from that earlier big rig fire, two right lanes are going to be blocked there as well.
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16: 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While you're there, hang out in the chat room. We're having lots of fun. This, by the way, works on your browser or your phone. You can hit the like button so you recommend us to new people. 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And hit subscribe. Johnny, we are 7 subscribers away from 5,000 on the channel. And we made a promise long ago that when we get to 5,000, John and I have to drive down to the Tijuana River and do a show.
15: Are you prepared for that?
16: No. Including technically, because I have to figure out a setup where we can have 3 microphones and I don't know what we do with the cameras, and we're going to make Netter go down there with us. So technically, I'm not prepared for it. Emotionally, I'm also not prepared for it.
17: You can smell it right here.
15: Are you going to bring a gas mask or just a...
16: Maybe I'll bring one of my old COVID masks. I still have a whole bunch in my drawer.
15: Yeah. That could be helpful, although I think the smell still gets in through those.
16: I think it does.
15: What did we get ourselves into?
16: It's these kinds of terrible ideas are what inspire people to subscribe, which is why we want you in the chat and to email us your ideas for what we should do when we get to 10,000 subscribers.
15: All right. Well, that should be something. 800-222-5222 is a telephone number, 1-800-222-5222. Well, we know that on the November ballot, we're going to be deciding a bunch of different ballot initiatives, including the billionaire wealth confiscation tax and voter ID, among others. And Randy, we have some poll results that show you just exactly where the state stands right now on those issues.
16: When it comes to some of the hot button issues that are on the November ballot, I believe there are 14 statewide initiatives. Let's see what the voters currently say, according to a poll that I'm assuming is not one of Karen Bass's fake polls, about Prop 39, which is voter ID, and Prop 40, which is the wealth tax, or as I like to call it, the take Tom Steyer's money away from him tax.
17: I'm Tom Steyer, and I'm about to ride the D.
16: For more, here's Fox 40.
18: Fox 40 is your local election headquarters. With less than 3 months from Election Day, a new poll is giving us an early look at where California voters stand on two major ballot measures. The survey indicates voters are leaning towards passing the so-called billionaire tax while rejecting voter ID. Thanks for joining.
16: Wait, I thought voter ID had all kinds of support.
15: Yes, when you ask, should you have to provide your identification to cast a ballot? But because they now have titled it the Prevent People from Voting Act, or whatever the hell it is, you change the entire dynamic of that election.
16: Thanks, Bobbert.
19: Bob Bonta.
18: 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I'm Richard Sharpin tonight for Eric.
20: And I'm Nikki Lorenzo. Fox 40 Capitol reporter Eitan Wallace has a breakdown of the numbers and reaction from supporters and opponents of both measures.
21: Vote no on 39.
22: U.S. Senator Alex Padilla in Sacramento Tuesday speaking out against Prop 39, the statewide measure that, if passed by voters this November, will require voter ID statewide.
21: Prop 39 will make it harder for eligible Californians to register and vote.
22: And according to...
16: Wait, to register? We make everyone register automatically when they get a driver's license.
15: You have to have a driver's license to get on an airplane. You have to have a driver's license, I think, to get into a federal building. So if you go to serve on federal jury duty or whatever, you need to show a picture ID. In fact, I think you need to show a picture ID to get into their offices.
16: You need to show a picture ID to get into Costco. They don't just let you pass by with some friend's Costco card anymore. They check the face, and they're not even going to let you buy the hot dog unless you're really a member.
15: And you know what's funny is that this crowd, the crowd that's opposed to picture ID, they're the first ones to claim that the election was rigged as soon as they lose. That's what Katie Porter did to draw all kinds of heat after that U.S. Senate race when Adam Schiff beat her.
23: I call it the Schiff gift.
15: And then you go to Texas, Jasmine Crockett did the same thing when she lost that primary there to the guy who thinks there's six different sexes.
16: There's just a lot of sore losers out there.
22: This new UC Berkeley IGS LA Times poll of just over 2,300 likely California voters, it appears a narrow majority of Californians feel the same way Padilla does. The survey finding 51% of Californians oppose the voter ID ballot measure, while 42% support it. 7% are undecided.
24: Our democracy doesn't work if people don't have faith in election outcomes.
22: GOP Huntington Beach State Senator Tony Strickland is a longtime supporter and joint author of the voter ID ballot measure. Despite the latest poll, he believes the measure will pass as outreach about it increases the closer we get to Election Day.
24: When a dog voted in the last couple elections in Orange County, there's a problem. And right now,
16: although to be fair, the woman who registered her dog to vote didn't do it to cheat. She did it to prove that it's easy to register your dog to vote.
15: Now, are you sure it was an actual dog and not the bounty hunter?
24: What we're trying to do is bring a common sense measure that's been done by more than half this country, and it's a system that almost everybody in the world that has a democracy uses voter ID.
22: The poll.
16: And it doesn't even take away mail-in ballots. You just have to put in the last four digits of your socials.
15: Yeah, but they don't want any guardrails on our elections at all, and they want it to take a month to count all the ballots.
22: Also asking respondents to weigh in on another ballot measure receiving a lot of attention. Prop 40, dubbed the California Billionaire Tax. The initiative, which is organized by the SEIU United Healthcare Workers West Union, would impose a one-time 5% tax on the worldwide assets of California billionaires who've lived in the Golden State as of January 1st of this year. Backers say the revenue generated from the tax will help backfill an estimated $100 billion in federal health care cuts from the Trump administration's H.R. 1 law.
16: Yeah, but how much of it goes to the SEIU UHW's pension fund?
15: See, that's what they don't want anyone to know about. the money is not going to go to services for you today. It's going to go for the pension plans for people who retired a long time ago.
22: Or as President Trump often described it, the big, beautiful bill. The poll finding, as of now, 48% of likely California voters support the proposal, while 41%

0: opposed. Another 11% are undecided. SEIU United Healthcare.
1: Now, not having over 50%, as we're just a little more than 2 months away from the election, that's not great for the billionaire tax crowd.
2: No, and it's not just going to be the usual suspects who are spending money against it. Don't forget, the California Teachers Association and other unions are going to do the same thing.
0: Workers West Union President Dave Reagan is a lead organizer of the measure.
3: The healthcare system is under enormous pressure now, and if we don't do something, millions of people suffer.
0: He notes the measure has the endorsement of the California Democratic Party, but it comes as Governor Gavin Newsom and a wide coalition of business groups, healthcare, and teachers unions, as well as Democratic gubernatorial candidate Javier Becerra, have all come out against.
1: I forgot he was running for governor. He's,
2: I think everyone did.
1: For it being just a little over, 9 weeks away? Sure as hell isn't campaigning.
2: No, he's not.
0: Instead, arguing the measure could drive wealthy residents out of California, reducing tax revenues and hurting state programs over the long term.
4: This is not something that will allow us to be competitive and cost hundreds of millions of dollars a year in reduced revenue to the state, which put enormous pressure on those same programs.
5: One of the few times that
1: he's not even out campaigning against it. He's busy doing podcasts with Big Gretch.
2: And you can tell because, boy, that voice is gravelly.
5: Governor Newsom and I actually agree because governor knows that essential services will be the one that gets hurt if this passes.
0: Election day is November 3rd, 2026. At the state capitol, covering local news that matters, Eitan Wallace, Fox 40 News.
1: Johnny, let's get quickly into the campaign for fighting against Prop 39 because Ashley Zavala was there and she had some interesting questions for Alex Padilla about the way that they're framing the voter ID bill, Prop 39. Here is KCRA 3.
6: Democratic leaders are officially kicking off the campaign against the voter ID measure headed to voters this November.
7: U.S. Senator Alex Padilla was at the rally here in Sacramento and KCRA 3 political director Ashley Zavala was there. So how are both sides prepping for November?
8: Yeah, California Democrats very much making it clear today they will make this proposal about President Donald Trump.
1: Of course.
2: Which is funny because when you look at this subject, it's very similar to ballot harvesting, where the Democrats assume that ballot harvesting would help them beat Republicans. And what they found out is in practice, it helps the DSA beat their people. By opposing voter ID, they think they're going to stick it to the Republicans. When in fact, if they kill this thing, they're giving the DSA another tool to use to beat Democrats with. Because don't forget, we just had a special election yesterday in the Bay Area to fill Eric Swalwell's seat. And who won? Not the Democrat that the Democratic members of Congress wanted, the DSA candidate currently in the lead.
8: And the fight against him. U.S. Senator Alex Padilla headlined today's No on Prop 39 event with other Democratic state lawmakers. Legislative leaders like Senate Pro Tem Monique Limon and Assembly Speaker Robert Rivas were also there. Now, Prop 39 specifically would require California voters to start showing their ID at the polls or provide the last four digits of an ID when they mail in their ballot.
1: When you hear it presented that way, it sure seems like, all right, that's not a big deal.
2: Where do you go that's regarded as something being semi-important where they don't require you to show picture ID? The airport, the bank, getting on a cruise ship, going on a military base, going to Costco, renting a, well, no one rents videos anymore, but you get the idea.
1: I think my old Blockbuster card did have my picture on it.
8: Democrats say this will cost the state more money and create identity.
1: There are people listening right now from the young generation that don't even understand the concept of renting a video.
8: Theft and other security risks. But their main message was that this is basically President Donald Trump trying to bring his voter suppression agenda to California. I'm quoting there. But President Trump has actually not expressly endorsed Prop 39. At last check, he has yet to even speak at all about Prop 39.
1: He doesn't even know what Prop 39 is.
2: He's got bigger fish to fry right now than local elections in California.
1: Yeah, how about ending this endless war?
8: I asked the group of Democrats about that today. Here's what Senator Padilla said.

0: Talked about Prop 39 specifically yet, but we know how.
1: Sure, this is all about Trump, even though Trump has said nothing about this.
2: This is their playbook. And by the way, this is why the DSA is eating their lunch. Because as screwed up as the DSA is, at least they talk about issues. They talk about public policy. They talk about subjects. All the Democrats do is make Trump the central villain in every story, including stories that he has nothing to do with.
1: It's the establishment that has failed to deliver over and over and over again, especially in California, these people in charge, and they haven't done a damn thing. It's no wonder that people are looking for an alternative, even if that alternative is the insanity party.
0: Fields about vote by mail. He reminds us, at least on a weekly basis. He knows what he thinks about California and the integrity of California's elections. And we're continuing to sue and win to defend our honor. So, yes, this is part of the greater Trump Republican agenda, no doubt.
3: The proponents of this measure, this all started because there was a bill that didn't pass out of the state assembly. It didn't even get out of its first committee, and therefore the proponents launched this whole effort. They say that they actually want Republicans at the national level to stay out of this. Specifically, they're saying that there's a clear line between this and the Save Act. How would you respond to that?
0: Yeah. I don't believe it.
1: Got to nationalize everything. I mean, it works for them. Look how Gavin Newsom operated in the recall election, which was supposed to be a referendum on his performance as governor, and it turned out to be a referendum on abortion.
2: You know what's so funny is that this guy is a backbencher, Alex Padilla, and he's trying so hard to be someone who is a bold-faced name, a famous politician. And he does more media than so many members of the Senate, so many members of the California delegation to the House. Yet I still think if he walked down Hollywood Boulevard, no one would know who he was.
1: If you asked random people in Hollywood Boulevard, who are your senators? You would have most of them say Barbara Boxer and Dianne Feinstein.
4: Republican Assemblyman Carl DeMaio is one of the lead proponents who has noted Prop 39 is different from President Trump's Save Act. The key difference being the Save Act has more strict ID requirements for voter registration, requiring a passport or a birth certificate. Prop 39 does not. Here's how DeMaio responded to the No on 39 campaign's rally today.
5: Here you have partisan politicians trying to inject division into what should be something that's quite unifying. In Washington, the SAVE Act, very aggressive, lots of mandates. Prop 39 is a bipartisan response to that. It is a solution to voter ID. And that's why nearly half the signatures for Prop 39 came from Democrats and independents, because it is a common sense, balanced approach to improving public trust and confidence in our elections. You don't have to like Donald Trump to vote yes on Prop 39.
1: It's the same Steve Hilton approach. You can hate MAGA and still vote for me.
4: Now, to be clear, no Democratic elected official in California has come out to support Prop 39. Again, this will be a fight between Republican and Democratic politicians heading into November. This is a partisan issue.
6: All right, we've got a couple months out. What are the polls saying about
4: it? Yeah, so Berkeley IGS actually just recently did one. That shows that voters could reject it. 51% of respondents to that poll specifically said they would vote no versus the 42% who voted yes. In the poll of more than 4,000 Californians, Berkeley IGS used the actual language voters will see on the ballot, which says it will prohibit citizens from voting without a government-issued ID.
1: Thanks, Bob Bonta.
2: You know, this is another one of these issues, not that anyone pays attention to him, that James Carville says the Democrats should embrace. Go back to the Clinton Democrats. Go back to that crowd from the 1990s. And I think Carville speaks for a lot of them. Anytime you see the Bill Clinton alums on TV, they tend to be cut from a very different cloth than the current crowd. But he doesn't see the problem with it. He doesn't think it's necessary, that he doesn't think that there's a lot of widespread voter fraud going on. But he says, I don't understand the opposition to it. Because when you oppose something like this, you make it seem like you're trying to cheat the system. You make it seem like you're trying to rig elections, and that's not a good look.
4: DeMaio and supporters of Prop 39 unsuccessfully tried to get a judge to change it. Obviously, that's why.

0: because it doesn't look good on the ballot.
1: All right, Ashley, thank you so much for following that.
2: So there you go. The campaign against Prop 39 has kicked off, and the face of it is Alex Padilla.
3: Well, and Bob Bonta is probably the MVP for the no side because he did rig the election. He rigged the election by issuing a title and summary that is meant to sink the initiative, meant to trick people into voting against their own interests. Because when you ask the question normally, do you support a requirement, a photo ID requirement to vote in elections? The answer was yes, 2-1 or more than 2-1. But when you name it something else, Preventing People from Voting Act or whatever it is, then of course you're going to get a different result.
2: Yeah, well, we can either just complain about this, or the people behind 39 can start spending whatever money they have and getting as much earned media as they have to explain to people what Prop 39 really is if they want to get this thing over the threshold, because it's not such a big gap that they can't still win this thing, but they got to put all the stops out right now, and we can't just throw our hands up and blame Bonta.
3: It's close, that's for sure. It's the John Phillips Show.
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6: 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At the bottom of the hour, I'm Jeff Vaughn from OnLACA. Los Angeles Mayor.

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3: 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We are killing it right now, and this thing is growing every single day. And part of it is you're showing up to watch the live show, and the other part of it is you're hitting that like button, and the other part of it is you're commenting on all of our on-demand content, including the accountability podcast. So thank you. 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
3: 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John and I are joined by Seneca Scott, who knows more about Oakland politics than pretty much anybody, as we get into the Sheng Tao corruption case.
4: That's right. I like that. That was amazing.
3: And all of the connections that Sheng and the Dongs have to one Bob T. Bonta.
5: Every type of leadership is about meeting the moment and rising to the occasion. And this is what's required. And so we're stepping up and getting it done.
3: Make an appointment to watch it today at 3 p.m. Make sure you hit the like button and leave a comment on the video. More comments, more engagement gets more people watching it. So whether you have an opinion on Shengi, the scandal, what do you have opinion on if Bonta's going to go to prison next, or you just write absolutely, absolutely, it would sure help us out a lot.
4: Absolutely, absolutely.
2: And coming up in short order, we're going on the road.
3: The Pineapple Hill Saloon and Grill. We're going to be there on Friday, September 4th, 2 weeks from Friday, from noon to 3 p.m. We'll be there with our friends from the Howard Jarvis Taxpayer Association, like Susan Shelley, as we promote Prop 43, the same Prop 13 Act, the Local Taxpayer Protection Act. It is on the ballot. You can get yard signs and what have you and other swag. Hang out with us, Johnny. Excuse me. I was about to say, hang out with us, johnnydontlike.com. You can also do that because we're going to broadcast it on video, but head to the Pineapple Hill in Sherman Oaks Friday, September 4th from noon to 3.
2: All right. The Los Angeles City Council just decided that there aren't enough bums on the streets.
3: The city of Los Angeles, thanks to a motion from everybody's favorite jackass, Hugo Soto Martinez.
6: You know, let's criminalize catalytic converters. Let's criminalize copper.
3: Has decided to rescind what is called a 4118 zone. 4118 is a municipal code passed in the city of Los Angeles back in 2018, I believe, that would ban homeless encampments for specific areas when we're talking about areas near schools, areas near any kind of sensitive areas. You could say, all right, we as a city are going to vote that this block cannot have a homeless encampment. Then you have to put up signs that say you got to go. Then they can clear the encampment. That's how slow this process takes. It is largely ineffective because we don't really enforce this. But Hugo has decided and his DSA friends to just say, screw it. We don't need any of these because the homeless should be allowed to do all the things that they're doing right in front of your house and right in front of your kid's school.
2: Now, that's quite an education.
3: For more on this, we go to Fox 11, and you guessed it, Matthew Seedorf.
7: Tonight, a major reversal in Hollywood. The L.A. City Council just lifted anti-camping bans at 12 locations, limiting how the city can clear homeless encampments.
3: By the way, I'm trying to figure out right now, we're in Culver City, but we're like right on the border of Culver City. Like one street away from us is Venice Boulevard and Robertson. And there's a Del Taco right there. And there's a tent that has been sitting outside on the street outside of that Del Taco for a week now.

0: I'm not sure if that's the city of LA's fault or Culver City's fault, but it's real embarrassing and I don't like seeing it.
1: There. Maybe they're just a big fan of the tacos.
2: Supporters say the old rules failed. Opponents say sidewalks and public spaces could become harder to keep clear. Fox 11's Matthew Seedorf is live.
1: What I don't understand is that if you own a small restaurant, if you own a small business, and your bathroom and your shop is not ADA compliant, they will fine you. They will threaten to go after your license. They will threaten to shut you down. They will do everything they can do to you to make you submit. Yet you look at these streets where all of these tents and all of these bums block the access for pedestrians from getting around. But I don't even know what you do if you're in a wheelchair, because frequently if you're a pedestrian, at least you can walk into traffic and try to avoid the cars to get around it. But if you're in a scooter or a wheelchair, I don't know what the hell you do.
0: Well, I remember very specifically, there was a massive homeless encampment under the 101 freeway at Gower. And a woman in a wheelchair could not get through the sidewalk because of all the tents and encampments. So she rolled onto the street where she got run over.
2: Hollywood with the latest. Matthew?
3: Well, Laura, some of these no camping zones have been in place for about 5 years, and now they're being removed.
4: I want the city that I grew up in where you didn't need 4118.
3: A major decision.
0: We've had some terrible council presidents. Marquise makes me wish for the days of Paul Krikorian.
1: He is awful.
3: And at L.A. City Hall.
5: 10 ayes, 3 noes.
3: The council voting to end a dozen 4118 no camping zones across Hollywood, Silver Lake, and Echo Park.
6: As far as I know, I don't think I've ever heard of a 4118 zone being removed.
3: The motion from...
0: You know, he's a young guy. And he's got one hell of a comb over going on.
1: How old is he?
0: Hugo Soto Martinez. He's got to be in his 30s, right? Hugo Soto Martinez, member of the Los Angeles City Council. I'm going to put for his age. Come on. Are we hiding his age? Somebody. He was born in. This is public knowledge, right? We should know how old Hugo is.
1: Yeah, he's not like an actress from the 1930s.
0: Well, we can figure this out, right? If he got his bachelor's degree from UC Irvine, thanks, Katie Porter, in 2006, so he was probably like, what, 22, 23 in 2006? He's probably my age. So let's say he's like late 30s, early 40s. Kiddo lost a lot of hair.
3: District 13 council member Hugo.
0: Like, nobody does their hair like that unless they are really trying to cover up something.
3: Soto Martinez passed in a 10-3 vote.
7: When I put up a 4118 to protect the parks and to protect kids, it's for a reason.
0: Yeah, surprisingly, the one person who, besides Tracy Park, that was like, are you guys insane? Was homegirl Imelda Padilla.
7: The neighborhood kids, the down-ass kids don't like it.
1: You know, every once in a while, she does make sense.
3: One of those no votes, like District 6 Councilwoman Imelda Padilla.
8: Well, I think 4118 is one of those tools that we need. I have asked for some 4118s in my district. He generally votes no. So I saw this as one of those days where, you know, treat your colleagues as you wish to be treated.
0: Bitchy. I love it.
1: I love that she says it's just strictly payback.
0: She will occasionally get real. She has gone on podcasts and gone after Nithia, whose district neighbors her district, which is where I live, and has said that Nithia's constituents call her because they know if they call Nithia, no one's going to do anything about the homeless encampment. If they call Imelda, Imelda will try to get something done, usually by threatening Nithia that if you don't clean this crap up, I will.
1: Did you see she was caught on a hot mic recently where she said that she was looking on social media and she was surprised to see that people thought she was stupid?
7: Broken windy theory.
0: Poor girl. She's one of the, I wouldn't say one of the good ones. Because I live in that district and Balboa Park is a nightmare. But she's one of the less bad ones. How about that?
1: Who was the other good vote? It had to be what, John Lee?
0: Yeah, every once in a while he does the right thing.
3: This is one of the 12 spots that the council member is rescinding. It looks like there's already people camping here.

0: Get used to it.
1: I got to get out. I've got to get out. There, one of our listeners, Cindy, keeps emailing me listings of little condos in Sausalito and Marin County. I got to get out.
2: Have they been enforcing that?
3: No, I don't think so.
2: Nearby worker Jez wonders what will happen next.
3: Some people like hanging out around the area, and it just doesn't feel good about us going home at night.
4: For someone, the safety is concerned.
1: Whoa.
0: That's a lot of ink.
1: All right. Now, Johnny, we try to, you know, be as gracious as we can to our radio listeners who do not get to see the image that is on the screen. So you're going to have to do your best radio and describe what we are seeing on the television.
0: Well, my screen is kind of small, so I can't really get down to the granular detail.
1: You want me to make her bigger?
0: She's got tattoos all over her body, including one, a whole body image. I can't tell if that's Jesus or Michael Gross from Family Ties. But the leg goes right down the middle of her cleavage.
1: It doesn't matter what the story is. It doesn't matter what the topic is. Matthew Seedorf and his producers find the most interesting people to get men on the street comments.
4: For someone, the safety is concerned.
2: Well, on the street, many are curious too.
1: There's more ink on that chest than in a classroom.
0: Yeah, no kidding.
5: It's going to turn into get real then. It's going to turn into another bad area because this is not getting any better.
6: Thank Ground Game for always being there on the front lines with folks. Sela, the Democrat.
1: Ground Game LA is a incredibly hostile DSA-affiliated nonprofit that are the people that go and protest the LAPD cleaning up criminal homeless encampments, holding up signs that say, house keys, not handcuffs.
0: Keep in mind, though, this guy not only got elected, but didn't he get reelected, too?
1: Yes, unfortunately, Hollywood, you have nobody to blame but yourselves. You had a very solid candidate in Dylan Kendall, who is very common sense. But no, Hugo, the DSA jackass, wins outright in his primary. Ulysses, the DSA jackass, won outright in her primary. And then because things were already so bad on the West Side that the West Side has come back from all the madness, Tracy Park wins outright in her primary from a DSAer because they had the OG DSA person, Meth Bonin.
6: Democratic Socialists of America.
2: Soto Martinez tells Fox 11 that 4118 makes it more...
1: I got to get out.
2: Difficult.
0: Wait, what was he saying about the Democratic Socialists of America?
1: They support making sure that we don't clear the homeless encampments.
0: Of course, because they want us to look more third world.
1: That's equity.
6: For always being there on the front lines with folks. Sela, the Democratic Socialists of America.
1: Boy, we're just, it's like an Academy Award acceptance speech congratulating themselves for not clearing homeless encampments.
0: People, you keep voting for these DSA candidates, the whole country can look like that.
2: Martinez tells Fox 11 that 4118 makes it more difficult to engage with and support people experiencing homelessness. While the city's new chair of the homelessness committee, Councilwoman Isabel Jurado...
1: That's right. Now we put another... Well, we already had a DSAer in charge of homelessness in Nithia, but they're mad at Nithia for running for mayor, so they put the brand new DSAer in charge of homelessness, Isabel Jurado, who is a complete disaster.
2: Says... I am open to a serious and transparent conversation about how 4118 is being used, what results it is producing, and what its future should be.
1: Now, one of the arguments that they'll make is, well, we don't enforce this law anyway, so why do we have it?
0: These people are clueless. As bad as you think Bass is, and Bass is awful, the city council is worse.
1: Yes, and we live in a city where... It is a strong city council and a weak mayor. These people are 15 mini mayors in their little slice of this awful joke of a city.
7: Sending the police to give people...
1: Have I mentioned I got to get out of here?
7: Tickets in my community almost always makes the thing worse.
2: While Tuesday's vote impacts 12 no camping zones across LA...
8: Councilmember Soto Martinez, if you don't want those protections in your district... That's a decision you can make and explain to your constituents.
1: By the way, Tracy Park is scheduled to be on this show tomorrow, and I believe she will have a lot to say about it.

0: this.
1: Good.
2: Council members believe it could spread.
3: Does today's decision worry you?
4: It does worry. It worries me to the extent that I don't want to see more council members rescind this.
2: Soto Martinez.
0: How about a story where Imelda Padilla comes out looking like the smartest person in the room?
1: She is.
5: Street pavements that are cooler.
2: As was.
0: There's a term that people use for her, but we will not say it on the air.
1: No.
0: But some would call it a term of endearment. I'm sure someone in the chat will figure it out.
2: Available to speak with us tonight. Right now, it's unclear how much it could cost to remove those no camping signs. We're live in Hollywood. Matthew Seedorf, Fox 11 News.
6: Well, you sort of touched on this, Matthew. The chances that it could be replicated at other parts of the city, what do you think the chances are?
2: Yeah, I mean, just speaking with that council member, it seems like that's one of her concerns. Now, it's unclear what other council members might be interested in making this sort of move, but also it does seem possible, especially given what happened today with the 10-3 vote.
6: All right. Matthew Seedorf, thank you so much for that report.
0: A vast majority of the L.A. City Council said, we're not even going to try to clear up homeless encampments.
1: No, and this is the problem. The political will in the city is behind the bums and not behind the taxpayers.
0: It is why I am actively looking to move out of the city of Los Angeles. I would love to not have to vote in this stupid election.
1: And you don't really have an option for mayor because both of them, well, I assume Nithia voted with the majority on this, and I assume that Bass is going to sign it.
0: Of course she is. Everyone's on the same page here.
1: It's the John Phillips Show.
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1: johnnydontlike.com. Johnny with a Y. It's the best way to experience this show. You won't be productive at all, but you'll have a hell of a lot of fun every single day from noon to 3. Now, Johnny, we just got an email from our people in production that they want us to record a new promo for Pineapple Hill, but they want us to do it after the show, which means that I'm going to have to be stuck in even worse traffic if I don't leave here exactly at 3:01. So what if we did it right now?
0: Well, that's a novel concept.
1: Do you have the copy in front of you?
0: I do.
1: All right. You do your line, and then I'll do my line, and then we'll just keep going, and then I'll send this to Herman.
0: Kick off Labor Day weekend with us.
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0: Susan Shelley of the Howard Jarvis Taxpayers Association joins us to discuss Prop 43, the Local Taxpayer Protection Act.
1: Come by, say hi, and say no to more taxes.
0: And yes on 43.
1: And yes to more French dips or club sandwiches.
0: Plus, snag some free yard signs, door hangers, and campaign swag to help spread the word.
1: 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There, we did it in one take.
0: Look at you multitasking.
1: If I stay here an extra 5 minutes, it's like an extra 10 minutes on that 405.
0: Now, what would you have done if they sent you an email saying they want you to record a spec spot for erectile dysfunction pills?
1: We're doing that on the air, too. Hey, it's Randy for Blue Chew. I've been in radio for 20 years. I do pick my products that I endorse, but I have been known from time to time to do spec spots for those clients as well.
0: I wonder how companies like that pick their celebrity endorser. Like, I'll tell you, if I was a guy who ran an erectile dysfunction pill company, I think I'd hire Chaz Bono.
1: I'm so glad we're about to go to break.
0: We've got one more hour coming up. Bill Schultz joins us. Don't you go anywhere.

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5: 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I'm Jeff Vaughn from OnLACA. Los Angeles is rolling back parts of its anti-camping law, which prevents homeless and homeless encampments on public spaces like parks and sidewalks. The city council voted to eliminate enforcement zones in Hollywood, Silver Lake, and Echo Park, following a push by Councilman Hugo Soto Martinez. Soto Martinez says those restrictions are making it harder to connect homeless people with housing and services because counselors can't find them. Council members Tracy Park, Monica Rodriguez, and Imelda Padilla voted no, saying the anti-camping ordinance keeps sidewalks and parks clear. I'm told this could just be the beginning. LA leaders are looking at removing anti-camping zones across the city. St. John's Community Health studied 1,300 patients during the first 2 weeks of the Boyle Heights Lineage fire back in June and found 36% suffered serious illnesses associated with smoke inhalation. Doctors reported upper respiratory infections, persistent coughing, eye disorders, and general respiratory problems. Some patients were prescribed anxiety or sleep medications for stress following the fire. Lineage disputes this, saying South Coast air quality monitoring showed tests were within normal levels. Moving out of Malibu, where 5 automated speed cameras are soon to go live on PCH. For the first 60 days, speeders caught by the cameras will receive warnings. After that, the tickets begin, likely in late November. The penalties start at $50 and climb up to $500, depending on the rate of speed. The cameras come after years of deadly crashes on PCH, including the 2023 crash that killed 4 Pepperdine students, which prompted the state to authorize the speed camera program. More KABC News at 2:30. Get news and insights at onlaca.com. I'm Jeff Vaughn on The John Phillips Show.
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11: In Rubidoux on 60 eastbound, before we get to Valley Way, we've got an accident blocking the right lane. It's going to be stop and go from High Ride Street. In Baldwin Park on the 10 eastbound before Puente Avenue, got a stall to Big Rig. The middle lane is blocked. You're going to be hitting the brakes from Peck Road. And still working on that crash in La Crescenta on the 210 westbound of Pennsylvania Avenue. All the westbound lanes are shut down. You can get through in the center divider area.
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1: 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It does such a great job. 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
1: Just want everyone to know this.
2: You know, I'm going to borrow a line from the California Energy Commission. You watch your tone.
1: Here's the picture that Johnny wanted to show everybody.
2: Now, what do you make of that fashion choice?
1: Well, isn't she doing like a whole throwback to her old talk show from the 90s? She says she's got all the little cushions, the little dolls on the desk.
2: I don't know. She kind of looks like a lesbian Hank Williams to me.
1: Hey, whatever works for you.
2: I'm sure there's a market for that. All right. It is our pleasure to welcome our next guest to the program.
3: Can you guys hear me? You know, I'm a Luddite, John. Did I get the mic right?
2: Oh, no, I can hear you just fine. It's Bill Schultz, everyone, who you can follow on X at Bill Schultz. Bill, hello.
3: Thanks for having me, buddy. You know, we have known each other for way too long, and I was listening today, and it was a great show. But I have to tell you, and if memory serves, you're like third, fourth generation Los Angelian, if that's what you're called. And I have never heard you hate your city more than you currently do.
2: Well,
3: which I get. I was there recently, and it's weird. It's like it's like the future, because you know New York doesn't have like Waymos or driverless cars. So I was with my buddy Drew, who's a big fan of yours, by the way. You met him way back in the day, and I'm taking pictures of these little delivery robots and driverless cars, because we don't have any of that in New York. And I'm like, I'm in the Jetsons. But then the next block over, there's a guy defecating on himself and then trying to throw it at me. So it's a yin and a yang.
2: Was it a shock to your system? Because not that long ago, it used to be a really fun place to live, a fun place to visit. And I feel like whenever I talk to someone who hasn't been here in a while, and they show up and they see the condition of the city, they're like, what the hell happened to you?
3: It is so true. Drew Lerner lives and has always lived in downtown L.A. People actually do live there, locals. And it was, as you know better than anyone, it was having a bit of a renaissance. I don't know. I want to say like a decade ago or something. Like new things were happening and Disney Place, all that stuff. And now when I visit him, and I, of course, because Billy's on a budget, I crash on his couch, and I'm there, and it's the scene in the movie in the music video Thriller at about 8 at night, and that has changed for me. But
2: well, thank you so much for stopping by. It's been too long. And yeah, we're so happy to have you. So you have a new project that you're working on. I want to talk about that.
3: I
2: think it's a great thing in the sense that it teaches people when one door closes, another door opens up. And that's kind of what you experienced.
3: Well, my autobiography should be All Closed Doors by Bill Schultz. So, you know, you got to make your own door. I saw the future at Emerson College and I realized it's print journalism. And I've been as that smart ever since, but as the, and you know, I've had some experience in broadcast as well, but as, the gigs have slowly, I can't believe I said slowly, as the gigs have quickly dried up, you know, you got to supplement the income and I have no discernible skills. But I'm an okay researcher and I do like some New York history. And so, about 2 years ago, I got my, New York tour guide's license because it's New York. I need a license for goddamn everything. So I was doing it, walking tours with these great, you might've heard of them. Cause they're starting to get popular in LA too, but they're called the Bowery Boys and they do this great, podcast starting in 2007 before people even knew what podcasts were, about all things New York history. And they don't do the Wikipedia and they certainly don't do the AI. They do really great hardcore research on all these fun little things about New York you never thought you never knew.

0: and never thought you'd want to know. And they got really big, and they started doing sellout shows throughout the city. And so from them, the next logical step after some successful books was to do walking tours. And I used to use them as sources because I was just a fan in my stories. And I used to do a really successful with the teens column for the New York Times about New York museums. The median reader age for my columns was about 65 to dead. But I would use them as sources all the time, and to the point where my editor said, "You got to stop using the Bowery Boys as your source." But I think that helps. But I finally just pitched them my neighborhood, which is East Midtown, or as the locals call it, Turtle Bay. And nobody does tours here. And it's a very cool, looks boring, but it's certainly not area of Manhattan. And I was doing it with them for 2 years, but it wasn't enough. There was not enough gigs. They would give me what they could, but it would be like maybe three, four times a month. Freelance wasn't helping. And so I have, and by the way, thank you for this unsolicited plug. I certainly didn't email this. I love you. But so I
1: Can't
0: joke,
1: use
0: George.
1: that.
0: Oh, sorry. Oh, I can't swear. This a-hole of a boss, that's my fault. My dad, George Schultz. And so we're doing this, it's called FlyingDutchmanTours.com. So now I'm available 6 days a week. Starts at 11, and then there's another tour at 3. But I'm available for private tours and will dress up in costumes depending on the price.
1: Well, it's interesting that you say that because you talk about experiencing the history of an area through bars and food and those sorts of things. And that's really how we experience a community. That's really when you think about an area that you like, whether it's the area that you live in or an area that you visit, so much of that is done through food and drink that when a neighborhood, and this is why part of the reason why I think that the COVID lockdowns were so awful,
0: Oh, yeah.
1: is it caused so many restaurants and bars to go under. And so many places in Los Angeles and San Francisco in particular that I loved for years and years and years. And then we just shut them down and they go away. And you go, well, it's not just losing a restaurant, it's not just losing a bar, you're losing your history. You're
0: A
1: losing
0: thousand
1: the
0: percent.
1: fun parts of the city that people remember and enjoy.
0: Oh, a good example of that, which is kind of in the neighborhood, not on the tour, but it's a little further away from Turtle Bay. But have you ever been to the 21 Club in New York?
1: Yeah, I have. I went with Tammy Bruce.
0: Well, I love her. She used to be on Red Eye too. It's been closed down since COVID. And they keep saying that somehow it's going to come back. It's not. And that was a staple, a historical staple of not only New York nightlife, but the stories, the history of that place is unparalleled. And it's collecting mothballs as we speak. And that is one of many, to your point, in this neck of the woods that is dealing with the exact same thing. And also, too, but like, I wonder about this, how it is with you guys, because we actually have seasons here. And when COVID was at its worst, but as crappy as the local government is, they were relatively good about opening places just so they could make some money. But of course, it was all outside. And so all like public drinking, well, like we kind of became New Orleans for a little bit. Public drinking, open beverage, right, was no longer illegal. Every single bar did takeout drinks in plastic cups, and everyone just lived outside. And they also allowed, because of all the bureaucracy in New York, it was very hard to get outdoor seating at a bar. And they got rid of all of that just for the breathing or whatever it was. And a lot of that has still kind of remained. I will say that they got rid of the open alcohol stuff, but so many bars are like, especially if they have cops as customers, they are like, no, nah, we're still doing it. And so, as a good example, this is the margarita I just brought home right before the show. But yeah, no one cares. But so they made allowances for that, but we still lost and continue to have just mothballs in places that you wouldn't think would have mothballs. So many businesses. And I'm sure LA got destroyed probably even more.
1: It did. And it also

0: So I think besides losing your history and losing what makes a neighborhood special, I think it also hits another nerve that drives people crazy, which is if you're a bar or you're a restaurant and you've been around a long time, you probably have rent that's something like, you know, four nickels and a button. And so you can charge much less for a drink or for a plate of food or whatever than many of your competitors because you just don't have that high rent. When those places go under, they're not replaced by other bars that will sell you a $7 drink or will sell you a $12 hamburger. They're replaced by places that charge whatever it is that's the going rate for a drink. You pay $20 instead of $8, or you pay, you know, $50 for an entree instead of $17. And it just causes the cost of living to go through the roof because those old-timey places that could get away with reasonable prices are now wiped out by the wave.
1: Choir preaching. And like so many family-owned areas around here have just been replaced by Chipotle. Am I pronouncing that correctly? I refuse to go. Or something of that equivalent. It's heartbreaking. And again, like the other, and I know you cover this a lot, but like, you know, the other result of COVID was just, it escalated something that was already happening, which is just working at home. And as a result, and I kind of felt it in LA, although I was surprised that it was as crowded as it was. But if you haven't been in New York in a while and you come now, you can see it. Like, you know, it's there's less people. And so you're working from home, you're getting Amazon deliveries, and that home is either in New Jersey or Connecticut, maybe Queens, Brooklyn, but it's hard to afford. And you're certainly not coming into the city center to work anymore. And we've got, it's almost like, I'm worried that we're going to end up being like an expensive ghost town equivalent of Detroit, where it's just going to be all of these former places of business, gigantic edifices that are completely empty. You notice it. And like, I hate people, so part of me likes that. But for the future of the city, which I'm invested in, it's not good.
0: And it's something that's happening here. It's happening in Los Angeles. It's happening in San Francisco, where you have these downtown centers where people used to work and they used to show up every day and they used to go to lunch and they used to get their coffee and they used to stick around after work for a drink and all of those things. You work at home in your pajamas, you no longer have to do that. There's a fight going on right now in Sacramento between Gavin Newsom and the state workers because many of the state workers are now on work from home status. And all the sandwich shops in Sacramento are going under. And the bars are going under. And the coffee places are going under. And he doesn't want the visual, as he's getting ready to run for president, of the city that he works in being a ghost town with tumbleweeds going down the street in the middle at 5:01 p.m. on a Tuesday. And all of the businesses boarded up. He doesn't want that visual. So now he's trying to force them to come back into the office.
1: Mm-hmm. Yeah, it's I don't want to say bounce back. Particularly even this is a pretty high priced neighborhood that I live in Turtle Bay. I may be here illegally. Edit that out. but I mean, you know, there's still boarded up places. Not as much nearly as when COVID, I guess, pseudo ended. But also, like, our new development it used to be just this area was all diplomats and old people. Our new development is a bunch of graffiti. Never had that the entire time. I've lived in New York since 98, here since 2006. You never saw graffiti. It's an immaculate old people neighborhood, you know, with tiny dogs and tinier tipping diplomats. But now there's just graffiti everywhere. And again, it's not at all remotely like, what's that famous area in downtown LA with Skid Row? It's not like that, but it is so noticeably worse than, I mean, I know you're coming in February. I don't know how often you come here, but you'll see a difference.
0: Last thing before we go, you are a fixture in late night TV for years and years and years, and we've had so many conversations about that world. Kimmel recently took some time off this week and had none other than Rosie O'Donnell, who self-deported back to

0: Ireland after President Trump was elected for the second time because she said she was in fear of her safety and in fear of the safety of her daughter. I guess she thought that Trump was going to throw in a gulag or something. And she came back and hosted Kimmel and went after Trump the whole time that she was hosting. Did you see that? What'd you think of it?
1: I was just made aware of it right before this, and I just naturally assumed that you chose this because I have often been described as a skinnier version of Rosie O'Donnell. And I take offense to all of this. I either get skinnier version of Rosie O'Donnell or late in life Billie Jean King. That is what my comparisons usually are physically. But I did not see the show. Every once in a while, I don't. You might be like me, where I'm still like one of those old fuddy-duddies that has cable. And the only way I'll ever even look at the antiquated thing that is talk shows anymore is if they have good guests. So I'll just go in my little clicker, and I'll go right past a Kimmel or a Fallon monologue. And if they've got a good guest, I'll watch that. And every once in a while, Kimmel will have an interesting guest host. And I'm like, oh, I want to see that. This is one that I would skip.
0: I will say this though, and just
1: was there any highlights? I mean, maybe lowlights, but like, what was the story with the show?
0: But she just attacked Trump the whole time, which of course is what you'd expect from her.
1: She knows where her bread is buttered.
0: But let's just take her out of the equation. Mm-hmm. One of the things that I wish the late night shows would do now that they used to do, especially when Carson was there and others, is whenever he was gone, there would be a guest host. It wasn't just a rerun. It was Joan Rivers or Jay Leno or whomever.
1: And before that, David Letterman. David Letterman was like his most regular guest host until he did late night, you know?
0: Yeah, I miss those days.
1: Oh, me too. And it was always so fun. It was like sort of like it was still the same old comfy blanket that you have, but there was like a little like kick in it. You know, there's a little kick in the old drink. But yeah, and it was all those regulars. And then, you know, famously, Joan Rivers might have been at some point more on than Jay Leno, but then they never spoke again because Joan Rivers, and I think that thing lasted for about 3 months, she got her own talk show on this upcoming network called Fox. And Johnny Carson, and when you burn a Johnny Carson bridge, it is burned. You never talk to her again.
0: All right. We're going to have to leave it there. Bill, if people want more information about your new project, how can they find it?
1: You are the best, buddy. And you have a family and friends discount. Reed, you can do it for free. For the tour, even though we'll be in February and you're delicate. LA, but will not be able to handle the weather. It is at the Flying Dutchman, MEN, tours.com. And if you just do Flying Dutchman, you're going to get a cannabis site in the Netherlands. And we did not do our research, John, on that one. So I have to be very careful that Tours is in there as well. But I'm always available. We officially launch on next Wednesday, and I'm certainly available for private tours. Nothing salacious, nothing kinky, guys. Come on. Thank you so much, buddy.
0: All right. Bill Schultz, everyone. Thanks so much for stopping by.
1: I miss you.
0: Miss you, too. It's the John Phillips Show.
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1: KABC News. At the bottom of the hour, I'm Jeff Vaughn from On LACA. Los Angeles Mayor Karen Bass and City Councilwoman Nithya Raman face off in their first debate since advancing to the November runoff. The Sherman Oaks Homeowners Association is sponsoring the debate tonight that is expected to focus on homelessness, housing, and public safety. Mayor Bass finished first in the June primary with 34%. Raman took second at 29%, and Spencer Pratt finished third with 25%, making his voters potentially important to both candidates. Tonight's event begins at the Sherman Oaks East Valley Adult Center at 7 p.m. I'm told it's sold out. More KABC News at the top of the hour. Get news and insights at onlaca.com. I'm Jeff Vaughn on the John Phillips Show.
2: In Lockrecent on the 210 westbound of Pennsylvania, they got that crash, still trying to clear up that wreck with an overturned big rig, and all lanes are shut down. You're going to be squeezed through that center divider area. And if you're approaching that, La Cañada Flint Ridge 210 westbound, you're going to be diverted onto the 2 southbound. In Rubidoux, 60 eastbound after Valley Way, got that accident. It's going to be blocking the right lane there.
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0: 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We're over 300. We have about 26 minutes to go until the show is over. Let's see if we can get it up to 400. That would be fantastic. So if you haven't clicked that big thumbs up, please do it for us. It really helps push the show in front of as many eyeballs as possible.
1: Just pop in for a minute, hit the like button, then go do whatever else you were doing. We'd love to have you join us, even for just a few minutes, at johnnydontlike.com.
0: And Randy, we're going to be going on the road soon.
1: We're going to now we're going to two different places. We're going to the Pineapple Hill on September 4th. 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Pineapple Hill in Sherman Oaks on Friday, September 4th from noon to three, and date to be determined because we now hit 5,000 subscribers on the channel. Johnny and I are going to go grab Mike Netter and do a podcast somewhere in the Tijuana River Valley. And, we made our own bed with that one.
0: Yeah, I think Vicks Rub under our nose, that might help.
1: Oh, there's something.
0: I don't know. I'm going to have to play around on Grok.
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1: And this one focuses on the big corruption trial that is starting in Oakland in October surrounding Shang Yi Tao.
4: Absolutely, absolutely.
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1: We bring in Seneca Scott, and Seneca Scott Uncensored on a podcast is a sight to behold. Now, we have a clip of the show, but it's the only clip that we can air because it's the only clip that didn't have Seneca dropping an F-bomb about the situation that's going on in Oakland. The show premieres at 3 o'clock right after we sign off here at johnnydontlike.com, but Johnny, we've got a little amuse-bouche for everybody. Shall we give them a taste?
0: Let's take a look. And oh boy, is there a story unfolding in Oakland when it comes to the former mayor who you helped kick out of office, Shang Tao, and the dominoes that are falling right and left thanks to her indictment and her upcoming trial, that the federal government is putting her up on. So let's go ahead and start with the trial and Shang Tao, because Shang Tao, as I mentioned, is the disgraced former mayor of Oakland. She's now looking at essentially the rest of her life in prison due to a corruption scandal that you helped uncover. She is now trying to get evidence in that case thrown out that she says is prejudicial to the defense. And a lot of that evidence that she's trying to get thrown out is, you know, regarded as essentially salacious, because we're talking about pictures and videos of politicians that may be engaged in activity that they wish they hadn't engaged in. So let's go ahead and start from the beginning. Shang Tao now standing trial, and the dominoes are falling. What should we know about this trial, and what should we know about what she's trying to do right now?
6: Well, that's a pretty expansive question, but let me key in, John, on what you just said. They actually were successful, the defense, in getting evidence tossed out. And what it looks like is that they came in with, I don't know how much, a treasure trove of evidence, let's say 1,700

0: files or exhibits. And the judge knocked it down to 500 exhibits. And the majority of what the judge tossed out was videos and clips and footage from the Vietnam trip. And the reason she tossed that is because it could put other people who are not indicted or facing any prosecution. It could jeopardize or harm their careers. And it had no fundamental bearing on the corruption charges. This is according to the judge, right? And so what it looks like is they were trying to get the exhibits down to be able to have a trial quickly, because the more exhibits that you have, the longer the trial goes, because once they are admitted into evidence, then there have to be, you know, witnesses on both sides and then experts, et cetera, et cetera. And so I think what's happening and what most people who are knowledgeable about law is that the judge is cutting it down to what is actually needed to make your case. And we don't need all of this extra stuff just to show that Andre was partying hard or things like that. So it looks like all that's in there is the Vietnam stuff. And remember, this is about evolutionary homes. This is about pay for play. And Vietnam doesn't have much to do with that, according to the courts.
1: One of the things that Shang wanted to get thrown out was the situation where years ago she lied about Andre having a job with her sister's cannabis consulting company so they could get a lease for a house. And prosecutors wanted that because it shows a pattern of behavior. One of the things with the evolutionary home scam that was being run on the city of Oakland was her boyfriend Andre Jones was going to get a $300,000 no-show job. And that was the way they would launder the money for all of the proceeds from the shipping containers. But they didn't want that to be shown. They thought that would be presidential towards her. But it seems like they got plenty of stuff to get her dead to rights anyway on this scam.
0: Yes, that is correct. Also, remember, Andre used to park himself at Shintao's office. How do I know that? He posted a picture of me after I was berating a local Saudi journalist. I wouldn't even call him a journalist, a local Saudi hack. And then he took a picture and said, here's Seneca yelling at this guy from Shin's office, which is evidence that was he was there and surveilling someone on city time and city property. But here's something I thought of the other day, guys. Here's something I thought of the other day. Where is our public ethics department in Oakland, whose number one priority is government corruption? How come they filed nothing about any of this? If the source of the information came from FBI raids on City Hall and elected officials. Remember Simon Russell, well, you may not know this, but Simon Russell, the head of Oakland's Public Ethics Commission or Department for several years, left abruptly right before Shin got recalled, or right after. My memory's a little fuzzy on that one, but right around that time of the recall, citing corruption as one of the reasons. But Simon Russell is the corrupt one. I can tell you because I have personally been persecuted and faced numerous charges, including an open public ethics investigation into the recall from 2 years ago that we were raising money illegally. And it's still open. They never closed it, even though judges have called it unconstitutional, the amount of harassment we face from our own public ethics commission. So where's any of these charges? Some of these people still work for the city of Oakland. I'll give you another one. Remember any evidence when they said that Andy Duong was on the phone with an Oakland city council member and said, don't worry about the recall, we'll handle that? Who was that council member? I'll tell you who it was. It was Carol Fife.
1: I had a feeling.
0: Yeah, Carol Fife. If I'm lying, sue me. It was Carol Fife. You heard it. I'll say it three times. It was Carol Fife who has gone around the city spreading lies and gossip about the recall, whose name is mentioned twice in that leaked memo calling black people tokens, giving her instruction on what to do in order to facilitate that mission. Where's our public ethics department? If you have knowledge that a city contractor who still has the contract for a waste solution is saying that they're going to do something to infringe on someone's First Amendment rights, you're supposed to go report that to public ethics that a city vendor's doing that. Fife probably cackled and laughed and said, yeah, good. But guess what? It didn't work. They didn't stop the recall. No one ever approached me ever with any bribes or any offers or any attempt to negotiate that recall because they knew I'm not corrupt. You can't buy me off. They didn't even try because I would have put a camera on them and said, say that again. Remember like that scene in Wolf of Wall Street where he was like, can you say that again real slowly for me?
2: So there you go. Seneca Scott was on fire throughout that entire podcast. That, Randy, was one of the more sedate sections, one of the more sedate portions of that interview because he was letting everyone have it. It was like a Festivus reunion in that podcast.
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0: It's the John Phillips Show. 800-222-5222 is the telephone number. 1-800-222-5222. 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It helps us put the show in front of as many eyeballs as possible. We're, I think, 40-something likes away from hitting 400. If you haven't hit the like button, please do that. We'd love to hit 400 before we sign off today at 3 o'clock.
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0: All right. It's now time to open up the California Crime Blotter.
2: It's happened yet again.
3: 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Time for the California Crime Blotter.
0: And Randy, this edition takes us to Berkeley,
1: where a crazy squatter with a pipe tried to attack some contractors.
0: That doesn't sound like fun.
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4: Three contractors working at a church across from the UC Berkeley campus were attacked by a man armed with a metal pipe.
1: Just wait. There's video.
4: That man is now under arrest and facing some serious charges. KTVU's crime reporter Henry Lee is joining us now live from our newsroom with the details on this case. Henry?
1: Henry Lee has the most job security of anybody in broadcast journalism as the crime reporter for the East Bay.
5: Well, Alex, it happened during a busy weekend as Cal students were moving in. Now, one of the victims took video of the man with the pipe as police were responding to the call. Caught on video, a frightening encounter with an agitated man at a church near UC Berkeley.
6: Exactly, guys. Keep lying. Close the door.
5: The man screamed.
1: Holy cow.
0: Yeah, I'd close that door. And then
5: men.
0: I'd lock it.
5: All contractors who had just found him sleeping in the shuttered church he also allegedly vandalized. One man's on the phone with 911.
6: Hurry up and get in. You already kicked me out. I was asleep.
1: You were asleep in a place that you don't own, jackass.
0: Whoa. I wonder how many iPhones he went through. Every time the alarm would go off in the morning, he just hit it with his fists. Break the phone.
7: He's approaching us with a stick.
5: The video stops, and that's when Berkeley police say the man used the 5-foot metal pipe he was carrying to attack the contractors.
8: So they asked.
1: They didn't get that part on camera.
0: I think he went Barry Bonds on him too.
8: Person to leave, and the person refused. After which they call the police, and that's when the suspect attacked them.
5: It happened at Trinity.
0: Could you roll the tape back for 1 second?
1: Yes.
0: This guy could be a character in any Amy Sedaris television show.

0: He's a black police officer, and his name is B. Period White.
1: Which they call the police, and that's when the suspect attacked them.
2: It happened at Trinity United Methodist Church near Bancroft Way and Dana Street at about 10:45 Saturday morning. The church closed years ago, but the contractors were working on the property. They realized someone had broken into the building and caused about $20,000 worth of damage.
3: Oh, boy.
0: Well, that's why it was so tired.
1: They also seemed to have, like, broken a lot of the electric equipment, speakers knocked over, like a drum set smashed.
2: A UC Berkeley campus police officer happened to be driving by and was

0: I'm Chris Jakimic. 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
2: Go. This is not a house.
3: What do you do if you're a contractor and you're just there to do, I don't know, whatever contractors do, and you have a crazy person with a pipe who's threatening you and then goes off on you?
2: Well, you probably run for the hills.
3: That would be my guess. But, you know, contractors have saws. Contractors have equipment. They have sharp things. They have heavy things. Would you feel comfortable working on a house with your back to potentially this guy with a pipe?
2: I would not. But even if you pick up that shovel and use it as self-defense, you'll probably lose your license.
3: I don't know. These people belong in institutions.
2: And this guy was already picked up for something, of course, because we don't want to put anybody in prison on probation. And what do you know, still acting like a complete insane person.
3: And at some point, someone's going to get hurt. And by the way, we don't know the condition of the contractors. They got hit with a pipe, so maybe they are hurt. I don't know. But they're playing with fire. They're playing with fire because, let me tell you, there are some people where if you have a crazy person threatening them with a pipe in their hand, they're not going to put up with it, and they may handle it in a way that you don't like. But what are you going to do when you have a crazy person with a pipe threatening to go off?
2: That's what we've got today for the California Crime Blotter. And yes, I am actively looking for a security company to sponsor the Crime Blotter.
3: Well, you certainly don't need a safe company.
2: It'd be terrible. It would be a terrible, terrible endorsement because we would have a safe company advertising the blotter. And then 30 seconds into the segment, we would say that safes aren't safe.
3: All right. If you're in the San Fernando Valley or in the Los Angeles area and you want to see us in person, Randy, you'll soon have an opportunity to do that.
2: On Friday, September 4th from noon to 3, we're going to be at the Pineapple Hill Saloon and Grill for a big old live broadcast celebrating Prop 43. And if you can't make that one, on October 9th, we're going to be at Gladstone's in Long Beach to do the same thing. Lots of big events coming up in the month of September. So stick with us. We got lots of fun live events coming up, and we're currently actively brainstorming ideas on some kind of event to do for the Accountability Podcast when we hit 10,000 subscribers.
3: How are we doing on likes?
2: 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That's pretty darn good for a Wednesday. Thank you all so much.
3: All right. Don't forget, the Accountability Podcast starts in moments, and we'll be back tomorrow at noon for another edition of the John Phillips Show.

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4: Now in November 3rd with his opponent, Republican Steve Hilton, in the race for California governor. Hilton has criticized Becerra for not being visible on the campaign trail. Hilton, a political commentator, even named a chicken after Becerra. Becerra also denies Hilton's claim that he's coasting to the election. A recent poll shows Becerra leading Hilton 55% to 37%, reflecting the state's Democratic majority.
5: San Diego's Democratic congressional members are demanding answers after reports of deteriorating conditions aboard the USS Abraham Lincoln. Phil Farrar with more.
6: The aircraft carrier is currently participating in the conflict in the Middle East. Democratic Congressman Scott Peters says he's concerned for the 5,000 sailors and Marines aboard the Lincoln.
7: We signed up to take care of them, and I don't think that's happening right now. So what letter we sent to the department was to give us answers about how they're going to remedy this.
6: That letter was sent to the Defense Department by local federal elected officials. It is requesting a review why the Lincoln has had extended deployments and lack of munitions, food, and supplies.
5: The statewide average gas price is down by a penny. AAA says the cost for a gallon of self-serve regular is now $5.57. In L.A. County, gas is $5.64. It's 6 cents less in neighboring Orange County. Gas is $5.56 in Ventura County, $5.55 in San Bernardino County, and $5.52 in Riverside County. And OpenAI is now releasing a version for kids. ChatGPT for teens comes after multiple lawsuits accuse the company of failing to protect teenagers who committed suicide. OpenAI says the new so-called study mode will help kids get a more complete understanding of their assignments. Those are the headlines. I'm Sharon Reardon.
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10: In West LA on the 405 northbound after Sunset Boulevard, got a crash in that center divider area. In the Sepulveda Pass on the 405 southbound before Mulholland Drive, got a stall and the two middle lanes are going to be blocked. In Boyle Heights on the 5 northbound or before Grande Vista Avenue, we've got a crash in the left lane and we still have a SIG alert in the Montrose La Cañada Flint Ridge area. 210 westbound at the 2, all lanes are shut down.
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1: Drink.com. And now, filling in for Guy Benson, here's Rich Zeoli.
2: And I'm happy it's the happy hour, that's for sure. And thanks for hanging with us today. We appreciate it very much. I'll be back with you tomorrow and Friday as well here on the Guy Benson Show. But in studio with me right now, Tiffany Smiley, former Republican candidate for U.S. Senate, a political commentator extraordinaire, always on Fox News these days. How are you, Tiffany?
3: I'm good, thank you.
2: Great to see you.
3: Yes, good to be here.
2: So socialist nutbags are running wild all across America. Yeah. They made it to Florida now.
3: Yes.
2: I mean, everybody's moving to Florida, even the socialists.
3: Yeah.
2: Amazing.
3: Please don't ruin it, you know.
2: Is that where you live or what?
3: No, I don't, but I do love Florida. You know, I think I was watching last night those Florida races.
2: Yeah.
3: Because in the 90s, Florida was very much so a swing state.
2: Mm-hmm.
3: The legislature was Democrat. And you can just see over time how Republican policies are so good for a state. Mm-hmm. I mean, Florida is the envy of every state now.
2: Yeah.
3: So I was watching closely. I was watching them, specifically the Florida 25 race, Moskowitz and Larkin. Because I really saw that as an opportunity. If Larkin would have won, I think it could have obviously flipped to a Republican seat.
2: Mm-hmm.
3: But what kind of surprised me was this Angie Nixon,
2: yeah,
3: who won the Senate Democrat nominee.
2: I think it was a surprise for everybody. I'm glad she won.
3: Yeah.
2: I love it. I think it's great. I mean, bring on the nuts. She can't win in a general election in Florida, in my opinion. In my opinion, it's just like Tallarico cannot win Texas, right. And I don't think that lunatic in Michigan can win either. That may be a closer race than the others. I don't know. I mean, Fox News has moved it to a toss-up now.
3: Right.
2: But I think this is the problem right now, is that Democrats it's a collision course with reality. They're endorsing these candidates who sound great in the primary, know how to speak to their base. They can't pivot in the general. And we all know is either former candidates for office or people that advise people who ran for office. You got to be able to pivot. How can you pivot when she's out there? I have a whole list of nutty positions, right? Medicare for all, abolishing ICE, police. I mean, it goes on, Tiffany.
3: It goes on. And she's even said that if you honor Charlie Kirk, you're a tool of white supremacy.
2: My God.
3: I mean, that's just, I don't even know what to say to that.
2: Yeah,
3: but this is where the Democrat Party is. And, you know, pundits and, well, even the Democrats keep trying to say, we're this big tent.
2: Mm-hmm.
3: All are welcome. The DSA is welcome. And I think they're trying to say, you know, the DSA is only in these pockets in America. It's in New York, it's in Colorado, it's in Michigan, and now the DSA is in Florida. So
2: yeah, it's in
3: it's everywhere.
2: It's also in New Jersey, Tiffany.
3: In New Jersey,
2: there are two Democrats. One won her special election to fill Mikey Sherrill's seat for the House. Uh-huh. Her name is Anna Magia, whatever her name is. DSA member, and that was a suburban posh. We used to be a Republican district at one point, and then it was a swing district, and now it's a socialist district. And this other guy, Adam Hamaway, who's a doctor, he also won the primary and will probably win the general election. He's a socialist.
3: Wow.
2: In Philly, you got this guy, Chris Rabb. I'm sure you've heard of him. He's got all kinds of nutty things, wants to destroy the Constitution.
3: Yep.
2: He's a member of Congress now. So, you know, it's not just the cities. It's also the burbs, too.
3: Yeah.
2: And then even in places like Philly, I mean.
3: Yeah. And they're turning out this vote, these young voters who are energized. They have these elite educations. They thought they were going to get out of college and go straight to the top.
2: Mm-hmm.
3: They forgot, you know, the American dream is there if you want to work for it. The American dream is not what the government can give you. And that's why our country is so great. But they've energized this base that is motivated. And they sort of see this as a bad

0: of honor. Like, they're taking this moral high ground. They're fighting back against the oligarchy. Yeah. They're, you know, taking on bad capitalism. But I have to believe, like you were saying in the beginning, that this will not stand in the general election. It's actually a major fracture for the Democrat Party because, like, you look at the race in Michigan, Al Said's voters, is that just his base? Like, are the other Democrat voters or moderate Democrat voters going to vote for him? Are they going to sit it out? I think that's a big question in the general election or in some of these races with DSA candidates. Are the moderate Democrats or the independents perhaps going to sit it out? Or are they going to cast their votes towards Republican? I've seen ads now out of Michigan with Democrats saying, my trust is in Mike Rogers. I'm voting for Mike Rogers. I've voted for Obama. I voted for Hillary Clinton. I could never vote for a socialist. So
1: I hope that you're right.
0: I do too.
1: I hope that's the case.
0: I do too. I know for a fact there's too many amazing people in this country that socialism will not stand. Mm-hmm. But how much we have to fight against it and sort of, you know, re-educate or make sure that we are raising our kids to understand why this country is so great. And make sure that they preserve it for generations to come. I think there's a lot of history to be learned in this time in our country. And we really have to look at our education system. I know, you know, younger kids today are even saying, like, maybe I don't even have to go to college, which you don't. I think there's multiple pathways to the American dream. And certainly what the DSA is selling is not realistic. You know, when the budgets run dry and you're standing in a bread line, socialism, communism isn't that cool.
1: And gluten-free bread is hard to find in the bread line, which is what a lot of these kids eat.
0: Yeah, you're not going to get all your specialties in the bread line.
1: You're not getting your quinoa, all right? No. You're just not getting it. Tiffany Smiley's with me in studio. It's great to have her. You ran for U.S. Senate in Washington State.
0: Yes.
1: I love Washington State.
0: I know.
1: I've never been there, but I've seen pictures. I went there once. But your wine, you got great wine in Washington State.
0: Oh, amazing.
1: Like Willamette, right? Oh, that's Oregon.
0: Oregon. We have the Columbia Valley.
1: Right, Columbia Valley.
0: Uh-huh. And it is, so it's on the same hemisphere as France. And some of the best wine in the country comes right out of there. I mean, I love, you know, going to a nice dinner here in New York City. You can pick multiple Washington State wines, and they're truly the best.
1: Now, are the wineries out there, are they like snooty like they are in California?
0: No, we're a little different. We're a little country, you know. Right, Washington State's sort of split by the Cascades. On the one side, you have the Evergreen State. On the other side, you have rolling hills, desert valley. You know, this good soil for wine grapes to grow. And we're country farmers. We work hard.
1: But why is the state electing crazy people?
0: I know.
1: Help me understand
0: that. And it's only getting worse.
1: I know.
0: What I do know, you know, when I ran, I was able to, you know, talk to thousands and you know, millions voted for me. So I know that there's millions of amazing Washingtonians. But it's taken that lurch to the left. They elected a socialist mayor in Seattle. Starbucks has now left. You know, Starbucks was founded and started the flagship Starbucks store in Seattle. And Howard Schultz said, you know, pulled the plug. They're moving to Nashville, Tennessee.
1: Wow.
0: Headquarters. Yeah.
1: Man.
0: If that doesn't tell you that the state of politics, the crime is still as bad as you see. And it's a sad state of affairs because it's such a beautiful state and, you know, you have tech, you have agriculture, you could sort of have a conglomerate of a lot of different industries that could be incredible for the state, but instead their policies are driving people out of the state.
1: The Starbucks story is nuts, Tiffany. I mean, to think that it was founded there, Pike Place, that's where we were trying, right?
0: Yeah.
1: To then go to Nashville. And it's like everybody's going to Nashville.
0: Yeah. Well, you're going to go to states where there's less regulations, where you have the opportunity to chase your American dream and provide for other families and give them opportunity instead of regulation and taxes that go into a Democrat system. That anytime the government's in charge of anything, it's destructive. It doesn't work. So.
1: Oh, well said. I mean, you're exactly right. Talk to me about, you know, as I kind of look at the political map right now going into midterms, I actually think Republicans are going to be okay just based on the way the map is.
0: Yeah.
1: Not necessarily because of the economy or because of their policies or their candidates, but just the map looks pretty good for them right now. But it's a long way to go. I know it seems like it's going to be here in 2 days, but it's, you know, it's a lifetime in politics, as you know. We're not even to Labor Day yet.
0: Right.
1: We still have the war in Iran going on. We still have gas prices. We're dealing with all that. And these socialists

0: are running on the affordability issue. And I think Republicans, what they need to do is to say to people, look them in the eye and say, look, I get it. We know that we haven't totally delivered for you yet. It takes time. But these people will make things more expensive for you if you elect them, because socialism is going to drive up prices. You're not going to see Elon Musk's money. I think that's part of the lie. It's like, well, how is it he's a trillionaire? You should get some of that. They're not going to give you Elon's money. Like, stop with the lies.
1: Right. So there's something that's been going on for a long time in the Democrat Party with Obama, you know, came in. This all sort of started then, from my perspective, with Obamacare and government takeover of healthcare, which has been completely destructive for the American people. And then you have Biden, who came in and grew our inflation to the highest in my lifetime. His Inflation Reduction Act was actually the Inflation Production Act. You look at the Green New Deal. Just really a massive injection of cash into our system that caused the highest inflation in my lifetime ever, right? And the amount of COVID money that went out, the waste, the fraud, the abuse, the bloated government, we were really headed off a cliff. And the American people knew that. That's, at the end of the day, I have belief in the American people. The American people knew that. That's why President Trump won every single swing state, because they saw this happening. Now, what the Republicans have to be able to do is say, we didn't cause, I mean, Republicans have a spending problem too. I'm not going to completely let them off the hook, but Democrats caused this crisis. And now they're trying to use this crisis as if they're going to be the ones to solve it. And that's why this socialism messaging is selling, and they're writing this affordability talking point. But Republicans have to be able to come in and address, like you said, look people in the eye, say, we are getting it back on track. Look at the no tax on tips, no tax on overtime, no tax on Social Security. Trump is doing things to put more money in Americans' pockets. Not only that, the job report or real job earnings are up. There's good things that are happening,
0: right?
1: But it's not going to happen overnight. And Republicans need to get serious. They need to pass like meaningful healthcare reform and be the leaders of that, and look people in the eye and say, it's going to get better. Your costs are going to come down. Your wait times are going to come down. You're going to have access to better, cheaper prescriptions in the long term. They have to be able to address the issue. But right now, what people are facing is housing crisis and gas prices. And those have to get under control, I think, before anything swings one way or the other. It's really a unique opportunity in history for Republicans to step up to the plate and deliver that message that gives Americans hope in the future that it's going to only get better.
0: I like it. I like it. It's a very promising, optimistic message, Tiffany Smiley. I like it. Yeah, because it seems like they can't pass wind in the House right now or in the Senate.
1: I mean,
0: they're getting nothing done. It's infuriating. I hate the fact that like one senator, see, that's why you should have been in the Senate, because you wouldn't have done this. One senator can just block everything by just putting a piece of paper in her pocket or his pocket. Like, that's ridiculous.
1: Yep.
0: It annoys me. Even the daylight savings bill, Tom Cotton's blocking it now. Just have a freaking vote, please.
1: Yes.
0: Up or down.
1: That's
0: vote.
1: What the American people are so sick of. And it's like, just do something that works for us out here and not your own personal agenda. We are all over that.
0: It's not that complicated. Just take a vote. And if the people who win, the yes have it and the no's don't. Like, it's not that freaking hard, right? Tiffany, hang out with me for a second. Tiffany Smiley's my guest. She's hanging out in studio here on the Guy Benson Show. It's me, Rich Zeoli, in for Guy. We're coming right back.
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0: And welcome back to the show. Tiffany Smiley is in studio with me. Tiffany ran for the United States Senate seat in Washington. She's a political pundit, I guess would be a good way to put it, like myself. And she's a political extraordinaire analyst. And you also have the Endeavor Pact. Tell us about that.
1: Yeah, so after my Senate race, you know, it was really extraordinary what we accomplished in Washington State, putting Washington State on the map and raised over $20 million, something that had never been done. I came out of nowhere. You know, I was never in politics, and just knew I could make a difference. I had worked with President Trump on various issues in his first term. And so, you know, I went through COVID with my kids and I saw the government overreach and what was going on. And if good people don't stand up, then even in blue states, and be a voice for those that maybe don't have one, then we have lost our country. I am a big proponent of supporting candidates in battleground districts and states because I think it's important to show the diversity, that we come from all walks of life. And I love seeing people get into politics who are tried and true in the real world, who didn't grow up in this political grooming culture.
0: Right.
1: And get handed something or have all their crony friends in line. I like seeing people come from, I think that's how our forefathers intended it. That the teacher, the nurse, the doctor, the farmer, you know, that's why Congress is 2 years. 2 years, right. Get out, right? We've turned it into a whole nother machine and we're facing the consequences of that now. So anyway, so my PAC looks to support candidates, you know, that are tried and true. So I was able to take the assets that I built, that we raised, and use that for good. Even though I'm not running for office, I am proud to support people that are. I'm a big fan of Michelle Trafoya, running in Minnesota. I know it's an uphill battle, but if there's anyone that can do it, it's a candidate like her. Mm-hmm. And we need people like that in the Senate.
0: And you're a kingmaker. That's the bottom line. You're a kingmaker. You're writing checks.
1: Yes.
0: That's a good, gig.
1: Yes.
0: I mean, that's very important. Money is a mother's milk of politics.
1: Yes.
0: But, you know, it's just funny because you mentioned COVID. You mentioned being with your kids. Yeah. I was with my kids. We actually had a baby during COVID.
1: Oh, my goodness.
0: My wife was pregnant in 2019. Our baby, Reagan, was born April 16th of 2020.
1: Oh, it's close to my birthday.
0: Is it really?
1: Yeah.
0: Happy birthday.
1: April 18th. Yeah.
0: So my wife's April 8th. You guys are the best. April people are the greatest. What are you guys like? What are you?
1: Aries.
0: Aries, right. Yeah. The best. I'm Pisces. We get along very well. But it was a nutty time. And now, you know, it's like, I think that there's such mistrust now.
1: Yes.
0: In the American people over our institutions, our politicians, and they're looking for people who can, it's like a bonding thing maybe. And what worries me is a lot of these people who are getting elected or at least winning their primaries, they're tapping into this using social media. They're connecting to people. They're looking vulnerable. They're going to the gym. They're looks maxing, whatever the hell
1: that
0: is, right? I mean, and it's just, it worries me because they're doing a very good job of connecting to people.
1: Yes. And you think you insert, you know, social media, TikTok, and what younger kids are paying attention to. And I don't necessarily have the answer for that other than Republicans need to be able to step up in that same regard. And I think President Trump has done a good job of this, is understanding like, hey, we have to be on those platforms and we have to be sharing who we are on those platforms. Otherwise, it will be a complete takeover.
0: Yeah.
1: We have to be able to message to the younger people, and parents need to be raising their kids to stand on their own 2 feet and not to depend on the government. That's certainly how I was raised on a farm, that you work hard, you help your neighbor, you give back, and that anything is possible if you want it. And the government is not here to save the day. But that has to be taught, and our kids have to see that and believe in it. And so we're kind of at a crossroads in a way. I do have faith because, you know, I look at my three boys and they saw firsthand the government overreach and during COVID. In Washington State had, you know, some of the strictest guidelines and shutdowns. Our kids were blocked out of school, out of sports. It took a toll on them. And they'll never forget it. And I hope they never forget it. And I hope they understand that freedom isn't free and that you have to be engaged civically and you have to give back and you have to fight for the freedoms that we have. I mean, people are coming here from all over the world because we are the greatest country on earth, but we are only that as so long as we fight and we work for it. That's certainly why I'm still involved in politics and doing everything I can, because I believe in this country. And we are embarking on a general election that will tell a lot about the direction or how much more we have to continue to stand up and fight and educate the younger generation.
0: So well said. Tiffany Smiley, thanks for coming in studio.
1: Thank you.
0: Great to see you. Follow her on social media @TiffanySmiley. And we'll be right back on The Guy Benson Show. Don't go away.

0: Sue to organizations that help human trafficking victims. The move comes after the FBI raided Sue's home and office in a foreign influence investigation. Sue owns EDI Media, a Chinese language company that registered as a foreign agent after ties to Chinese state media. Kim's Republican primary challenger, Ken Calvert, has criticized her for not acting sooner. And several serious health problems have been found in residents living near the Boyle Heights warehouse fire. Jim Mangi is the CEO of St. John's Community Health.
1: We're not talking about five patients. We're talking about hundreds and hundreds and hundreds who are seriously ill from this fire and from the toxins that were spewed in the air.
0: The report says nearly 25% of more than 1,300 patients tested at mobile clinics were diagnosed with hazardous substance exposure. Those are the headlines. I'm Sharon Reardon.
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4: The problem right now is in La Crescenta with a wreck on the 210 westbound of Pennsylvania. A couple of big rigs got into it. All lanes are blocked, and 210 west traffic is being diverted to the 2 southbound. So this is really jamming up the drive. Let's look at these overall delays. West 210 jams away from Gould out of La Cañada. The 2 southbound really filling in from the 210 all the way to the 134. 134 westbound slows from the 2 to the 5. And the 5 northbound, that's slow and stretches all the way to the 118.
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1: Welcome back to the Guy Benson Show. It's great to be with you today. Earlier today, we had a great conversation with Brigadier General John Dragon Tykert, United States Air Force retired. His new book is In God I Trust, Making Our National Motto My Personal Declaration. Here's a piece of the conversation from earlier in the show. A bunch of questions for you, first of all. Let's start with what the president's saying right now. He said the Iran blockade has been 100% success. The Strait of Hormuz is open. Is that what you're seeing as well?
2: So, Rich, I agree that our blockade of Iran has been a massive success. We are choking off about $6 billion a month in revenue that would otherwise end up in the pockets of the Iranian regime. But as far as the strait being open to friendly traffic, I respectfully disagree with the president that we're only seeing about 10% of pre-war traffic now flowing through the strait. And the challenge is, Rich, that in the minds of ship captains, it is still too dangerous. Regardless of what the president says, they're not willing to take the risk, and thus 90% of traffic is choked off because of the threats that Iranians may or may not pose to traffic through the strait.
1: So that's the problem, obviously, and one that has to be fixed. And I don't know if there's going to be a resolution in time for the midterm elections. That's what makes me nervous right now. What do you think has to be done here? I know that we've talked about the idea of disengaging with Iran a little bit, using some of the allies in the Gulf states to try to help move this along. What do you think it's going to take?
2: Rich, I actually think that it is going to take more engagement by the United States. You know, if we just try to wait out the regime, then it's a race against the clock, and it hurts all of humanity because of the choking off of the strait, while at the same time it does hurt the regime. But I think every time we make a threat and then don't follow through on that threat, then it hinders our credibility. And the most recent example of that, Rich, is that in the last few days, four ships have been struck by Iran transiting the Strait of Hormuz. A couple of weeks ago, the president said that any time something like that happened, there would be a strong response from the United States, and we have done

0: nothing in those four cases of ships being struck. And I think that just entices the Iranian regime to act in a more malign fashion. And it's going to take more engagement by the United States to teach the regime a lesson instead of less engagement.
1: So, General, you said recently you'd rather the administration focus on Oman, the president's comments on Oman. Let's talk about that, because he said the other day, he said, we would bomb the S out of them if they, I'm not sure if they don't get in line, if they do anything. I'm not quite sure exactly what the threshold would be. But explain to us the country of Oman, their presence in the Gulf, why it matters, and they are one of our allies, right?
0: So they are a friend. An ally implies some sort of mutual defense treaty. We don't have that with Oman. But if you look at the Strait of Hormuz, that's about 20 to 25 miles wide. On the friendly side is a tip, and that tip is the country of Oman. They have been a reliable partner to us for the long term in the Middle East, and they are being hindered, like the rest of humanity, by the lack of flow through the strait. Specifically, anytime a tanker decides to take that southern route, which is closer to the coast of Oman, is when Iran tends to strike. And so we need to have make sure that we're in lockstep with Oman on maybe some of the negotiations that are ongoing about how to resolve the flow through the strait issue. But right now, we shouldn't be threatening them. We should be working alongside of them to try to see if there is a mutually beneficial way to get the straits opened again.
1: Do you look at it as a threat when Trump says that we'll bomb the S out of them? I mean, is that a threat, or is that him just like laying it out the way Trump does?
0: Well, I think it's a little bit of both,
1: yeah.
0: But I think the rest of the world looks at the president of the United States making those types of comments to a friend, and they shudder, and they wonder, why isn't he carrying through on his threats against the Iranian regime, who are our enemies, instead of making new threats to a country that is our friend?
1: General, I appreciate your candor on that, because I think it's really important that we have these conversations right now. There's a feeling of frustration. We won't be able to really win. People that I talk to all the time who I chat with, and they just feel like this is getting into a quagmire situation here, one that's going to outlast even, you know, potentially not just midterms, but even potentially this president. Are we heading down that road? And if so, how do we turn the tide?
0: Rich, I think there's a two-part answer to that question. And the first one is, I think that we failed in our strategy for the first 6 months of this. And every Pentagon press briefing that I dialed into, they were talking about quantity of targets as if quantity of targets is the measure of success, instead of the quality of targets, i.e. those targets that would most make an impact on the regime. So I think we fell short in that way. And I still think we're giving Iran and the regime a sanctuary by not striking some of those targets. The president has made multiple series of threats about striking power plants and energy sites and bridges and roads and some things like that. And I actually think that's the key to success here, is that you want to map every target to how it matters most to the regime. Karg Island is at the top of that list. And until we start striking those types of targets, then Iran is going to be enticed by the weakness and the appeasement of the United States.
1: By the way, do you still have the beard, or did you shave?
0: I still do have the
1: beard.
0: My family kind of goaded me into post-vacation beard, not shaving, and I'm still riding it out.
1: All right. You can follow John, by the way, to the general at E. John Teichert, T-E-I-C-H-E-R-T. Looking at your post, facial hair and follow through. My family basically dared me, and that was when you were on America Reports with John Roberts and Sandra Smith. So I appreciate everything you're saying. Let's turn our attention, if we could, to Europe for a second. Ukraine, Zelensky, and what's going on with Russia. And it's almost like we've forgotten about that, but it's still going on. And there's obviously a push from a lot of people in Congress right now, in the Senate, for example, where they passed the Lindsey Graham Act to try to do more to help with, or at least it did in the Senate, to do more to help Ukraine. Where does that conflict stand?
0: Rich, I think the fortitude of Ukraine has been remarkable in withstanding the onslaught by the Russians for the last 4.5 years. And in the last few months, Ukraine has been gaining back territory. That means to some extent they are winning. And the second piece of that winning is even the Central Bank of Russia has acknowledged that their economic conditions in the country are dismal. Their future is bleak. And so there's real hope here that Ukraine is starting to turn the tide. Their biggest deficit right now is they don't have enough enough high-end air defenses, those Patriot interceptors. By the way, we used up a lot of them of our own in Iran and the Middle East. And right now, maybe the greatest thing

0: United States can do for our global interests is to reignite American industry to produce, because right now our stockpiles are low and we do not have the indigenous capability to produce weapons that we need or our allies need or ultimately Ukraine needs as well.
1: Well, that's not a good thing.
0: It's not. And, you know, we've got great American industry. And I think we bought into this just-in-time mentality to maximize efficiency instead of effectiveness of our national security apparatus. And I love that the Secretary of War, Pete Hegseth, is out there talking about an arsenal of freedom tour. But we need to actually put actions to those words and reignite American industry so we've got the weapons that we need to deter and defeat if necessary.
1: Yeah, I think that, you know, I see stories, I don't know how real they are, that we're running out of ammunition, we're running out of missiles. Of course, there's the whole, not to have an Army guy pick on the Navy, but there's a whole scandal going on with the Navy right now with regards to the ships, and or an Air Force guy, excuse me, pick on the Navy. We'll leave that to the Army guys. But what can you tell us about that whole situation with the aircraft carrier and not having enough food and provisions and people saying it's like hell on the water?
0: Rich, my last deployment was 14 months in Baghdad, Iraq. U.S. global presence is not easy, whether you are on land or on a ship. And while conditions might not be perfect, and there are some rightful concerns about how America's military men and women are being treated, it's just not an easy situation to demonstrate global presence.
1: 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Coming up next, the home stretch. This is a crazy story. You're not going to want to miss this one. Don't go away.
2: Filling in for Guy Benson, it's Rich Zeoli.

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2: Bird watching. I never thought we'd be talking about bird watching on the Guy Benson Show, but here we are. Welcome to the happy hour, the home stretch. Christine, your favorite segment, home stretch.
3: Yeah, I wonder why.
2: But it's just part of the happy hour, which is my favorite hour overall. So, do you go bird watching?
3: What do you think?
2: I don't see you as a bird watcher, but nothing about you surprises me ever. So I just don't know.
3: Yeah, no. I haven't gone, what do they call it? Birding?
2: Yeah, birding.
3: What do you do? What do you think? What is, I'm not trying to make fun.
2: You sit there and look at birds. You get a book. You look at the book and you go, oh, it's a blue jay. And
3: a cardinal.
2: Right.
3: But what makes that interesting?
2: Nothing. There's nothing interesting about it unless you like birds. I don't. So that doesn't interest me.
3: Yeah. I mean, I've never really thought about birds that much. I, you know what? What are those birds that talk? You know, like you could teach it to talk.
2: Parrots.
3: Yeah, I would like one of those and then teach it to say bad things.
2: You could go to a pet store and see that. You don't have to go bird watching.
3: Well, no, I want to train it at home.
2: We'll get you a bird.
3: Yeah,
2: the reason why we're talking about this is because there's a story.
3: Go away, Rich.
4: Mama's juice.
3: Hey.
2: Time for home stretch. Time for HS. What is HS? The reason why we're talking about this is there's an article today in Axios about how Americans, the loneliness epidemic, enough is enough. They're meeting up again to play chess, bird watch, and just read in silence together. But the key is they want to be together. Whereas I am trying to avoid people as much as possible.
3: 1,000%. Right. If I'm reading, I don't want anybody near me. Like, leave me alone. I would like to read. I mean, the only reason I probably would want somebody to go birding with me, and I'm going to volunteer you, is because I wouldn't know what the birds are. So I have questions. Mm-hmm. So I'm probably just going to ruin their experience of birding by asking 50 million questions. Because I'm that girl, poor Bobby, when we're watching a show, because I'm half paying attention because I'm playing a game on my phone. Mm-hmm. And then I ask him so many questions about the show. And I'm
2: like, wait. You must be a nightmare to go to the movies with. Are you that person?
3: You can just stop it. You must be a nightmare.
2: No, I know that. But at the movies in particular, it must really be a nightmare. Like Freddy Krueger style, you probably ask a million questions during a movie,
3: don't because
2: you?
3: Bobby knows what to do. He gets me a huge bucket of popcorn, puts the most butter he can in, gets a huge Coca-Cola and like gummy bears, and I'm like a little toddler. Like, I will be quiet.
2: Here, Christine, have a gummy. Don't ask the question. Because Americans are also going to the movies again after COVID almost destroyed that industry. Movie theaters are killing it now. Spider-Man just crossed the $2 billion threshold. Obviously, The Odyssey is still selling out. They're still booking screen times for that. People want to be together to do that shared movie experience. Not me. I like to go to the theater alone. I want to be the only person in the theater.
3: Oh, yeah. Guy Benson does that, too. He loves to go alone. I don't know. I feel like people would look at me weird, you know, like, oh, that poor girl. She doesn't have any friends or family.
2: Well, no, if you're alone, no one's there to look at you. Are you saying like the people selling the popcorn?
3: Or just the people when I go to sit down.
2: Yeah.
3: You know, don't you think they're like,
2: do you and Bobby go on movie dates?
3: No, Rich, we don't really do many dates. We don't have much time. We both work in radio.
2: Yeah. No, I get it.
3: Crazy hours, and we have a daughter. If we do something, it usually involves an early dinner. We're those people.
2: Mm-hmm.
3: And yeah, maybe a movie, half a movie at home before we both pass out. My husband wakes up at 2:45 every day.
2: My wife doesn't, but she falls asleep at every movie. So we can't go together. Because I took her to see Oppenheimer. Boy, that was a freaking big mistake. The entire time, I'm like nudging her. Like, look, it's an atomic bomb. Wake up. How do you fall asleep?
3: Leave her alone. Like, that's what I don't understand. Because I would be that person that falls asleep.
2: Yeah.
3: And leave me alone. Let me sleep. Don't worry. If I missed it, that's on me. Why does it bother you so much if I... Oh, this is such a great topic. Why does it bother you if I fall asleep?
2: I don't know. It just does. I want you to be present.

0: and part of the moment.
1: Well, maybe she didn't find it that interesting. It's not like she's falling asleep at dinner with your conversation. Maybe.
0: No, I put people asleep with my conversation all the time, obviously, clearly. But no, look, Americans are coming back together. We want to be together. We want to be around people because people were lonely. A loneliness epidemic, Christine.
1: Yeah, yes, I agree. This Axios piece that we're reading from with the birding.
0: For the first time.
1: Rich!
0: There's nothing wrong with just being honest. I mean, come
1: Rich,
0: on.
1: I mean, talk.
0: I didn't read it either. Joelle sent it to me, and I looked at the headline, and I said, that's stupid, and then I moved on. And then you guys put it in the home stretch, and now we're talking about it.
1: Which is funny, because I sent it to you guys all yesterday, and not one of you said a word
0: you
1: about
0: know
1: it.
0: Why? Because we both thought it was stupid. That's why.
1: And then Joelle's like, let me pull something out.
0: I'm like, I don't talk about people going bird watching. What is this? What
1: no,
0: are we doing here?
1: I think what I was kind of bringing it to was I've mentioned often on this show how, I don't know how to pronounce it. Are you, Mahjong?
0: Mahjong.
1: Yeah. I want to do that. You know, I want to Mahjong.
0: Got to have a goal in life.
1: Yeah, thank you.
0: I want to play Mahjong.
1: All the girls, here's the two things that women in their 40s right now are focused on. Do you want to know?
0: Yes.
1: Lindsay Clancy and Mahjong.
0: In that order?
1: Mm-hmm.
0: Yes. And are they playing Mahjong while watching the Lindsay Clancy trial?
1: You know.

0: I'm Chris Jakimic. 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
2: So I'm not sure, maybe the entertainment of me might be fun, but if you're really invested in a game, I'm probably not the gal you want to invite over. Oh no. But listen, if anybody's inviting me to Mahjong, I'll be better.
3: Well, yeah, no, people want to play Mahjong with you. In fact, the Guy Benson audience has been demanding a Mahjong tournament with you, Christine, just to be able to play with producer Cookie. That's what they want. The people what they want.
2: You know what, Rich? I'm not liking you today.
3: Why? I'm trying to help you.
2: I don't know.
3: Do you want to play Mahjong with Christine? Here's the number. 833. We'll do a caller topic.
2: Stop that.
3: Call in right now if you'd like to play Mahjong with Cookie, and we'll make it happen. What?
2: I was just, you know.
3: Come on.
2: You call me bossy. You tell me I'm talking in your ear while you're trying to talk to a guest, and I'm just trying to give you information.
3: No, you're the best. I think it's good that people are coming together again. I really do. I was worried for a while after COVID that we lost our social skills as a species, and it seems like they're coming back now, which is good. But the real question I have is, in the article, which none of us read, are younger people doing this too? Are they being around? Because I see a lot of young people just always on their screens and living in the social world and not actually being around people. Is that changing?
2: I think this is, the article states it's millennials and Gen Zers that
3: That's
2: are craving
3: good.
2: The connection. What am I? A millennial?
3: What year were you born?
2: 1981.
3: That would make you a millennial.
2: Okay.
3: Yeah.
2: I'm not craving.
3: But you're on the Gen Z millennial cusp, I think.
2: We'll go with millennial.
3: But Gen Z's way cooler. Or Gen X, I mean, Gen X cusp. You're on that cusp.
2: Oh, okay.
3: And Gen X is the coolest generation ever. That's my generation.
2: Oh, of course. I thought you were
3: Kennedy's
2: a boomer.
3: Kennedy's generation, Dana Perino, that's the coolest generation by far.
2: I'm not trying to be mean, but you're not a boomer.
3: Wow. Wow. You're dead to me. You're seriously dead to me.
2: Thank you, and good
3: night. Get another fill-in host for tomorrow.
2: Say goodnight, Gracie.
3: Out. All right, kids, that's the show. Thanks for hanging out with us. We appreciate it, and it's all in good fun. No one got hurt in the making of this home stretch. We'll be back tomorrow, and in the meantime, it's me, Rich Zeoli. A pleasure to fill in for Guy Benson. Thank you for listening. We'll see you tomorrow. Mahjong.
2: Mahjong.
3: Mahjong?
2: Mahjong. Yeah. I want to do that.
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13: Here is the news.

0: The statewide average gas price is down by a penny. Mark Mayfield with more.
1: AAA says the cost for a gallon of self-serve regular is now $5.57. In Los Angeles County, gas is now $5.64. It's 6 cents less in Orange County. Gas is $5.56 in Ventura County, $5.55 in San Bernardino County, and $5.52 in Riverside County.
0: Riverside County Sheriff Chad Bianco is warning that more than 600 positions could be cut because of funding levels in the county's latest budget. Bianco says his department needs at least $150 million in additional funding to avoid cuts. County supervisors say they increased the sheriff's department budget by $25 million this year. Bianco says that's not enough and warns any staffing reductions would not be evenly distributed across the county. A polling firm that released false data in political races is shutting down. Median Strategies announced that its previously published polls have been withdrawn and should no longer be cited. The firm released polls showing Los Angeles Mayor Karen Bass and former Wisconsin gubernatorial candidate Francesca Hahn holding wide leads in their respective races. The company now says the polls were created as a short-term social experiment to examine how unverified polling information could spread through the political information ecosystem. And Dodgers owner Mark Walter reportedly tried to get the Dodgers and Lakers out of their TV contracts to get more money. Daniel Martindale with more.
2: Both the Dodgers and Lakers have their own channels on Spectrum Sportsnet. Sports media reporter John Auerin says Walter previously spoke to Charter Communications, the parent company of Spectrum Sports, about exiting the local TV deals for both teams in exchange for a lump sum. Auerin says the talks ultimately went nowhere. Last week, Walter sold the Lakers to Bob Iger and Josh Kushner for a profit of about $2 billion. Walter has been busy selling and shifting assets amid a federal investigation.
0: Those are the headlines. I'm Sharon Reardon.
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4: Stay away from the 210 heading into La Crescenta. Crash there at Pennsylvania involving a couple of big rigs. Has the 210 westbound closed? In fact, they're diverting traffic to the 2 southbound, and that in turn is jamming up the 210 west from Gould. The 2 southbound, very crowded from the 210 to the 134. 134 westbound slows all the way to the 170. The 5 northbound loading up from the 134 all the way to the 210, and that 170 northbound a mess from Burbank Boulevard to the 5 merge.
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9: 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Stocks, bonds, and gold all rallying today after the U.S. Treasury Secretary Bessent indicated he's buying more government bonds to stop yields from surging, as we've seen in the last couple of weeks. The Dow coming in for a closing gain of 120 points, selling at 53,463. The S&P 500 moved up 16 points at 7,708. And the NASDAQ of 41 points at 26,331. The yield on the 10-year note is eased to 4.65%. It had popped above 4.7% earlier in the week. Looks like the S&P 500 has just ended a three-day losing streak. Bond yields moving lower after the Treasury Department's announcement of an increased buyback operation for longer-term debt, which sent the yield on the 30-year note to the highest we've seen in decades. The rally did lose some steam, though, as the session continued today. We did see the Dow move up more than 360 points, settle for a closing gain of 120. And it looks like the S&P 500 and NASDAQ also came off its highs of the day. The rally got a boost as yields on the long end of the Treasury curve came down after the Treasury Department said it's going to at least double the size of its government debt repurchases. The buyback aimed at the 10 to 30-year parts of the Treasury market. That'll include the 20-year, the 30-year bond, which hit a 19-year high. The yield hit a 19-year high of above 5.33% the previous session, declined more than 10 basis points to 5.18%, and the yield on the 10-year note dropped more than 6 basis points to 4.64%. Looks like some of the stocks that got a boost on all this, Lowe's and Home Depot, both up around 2% today, and Moderna had a big day today. Moderna, we haven't talked about this one since the pandemic days. Moderna stock more than doubled today, soaring about 177%, its best day ever after an experimental skin cancer vaccine developed with Merck showed success in a late-stage trial, according to CNBC. Merck shares up more than 12% on that news, and Merck is a Dow component, giving the Dow a boost in its cause, closing up 120 points today at 53,463. Of course, we're also watching what's happening in the Middle East with the United Arab Emirates now accusing Iran of firing 2 ballistic missiles toward its territory today. Iran denied the claim. Iran's deputy foreign minister, meanwhile, calling President Trump deluded for claiming the Strait of Hormuz is open and operating. President Trump said there are no talks with Iran scheduled as of now, and the president also said that Washington had imposed draconian sanctions on Iran. And he also blasted Iran for failing to follow through on a deal with the United States. The president, speaking to reporters at a White House tech roundtable today, said we have things that we could sanction. And he also criticized South Korea over the Strait of Hormuz, questioning U.S. military exercises with South Korea, and also touted a friendly connection with North Korean leader Kim Jong-un. The president also criticized South Korea for declining to

help the U.S. secure the Strait of Hormuz. Later this hour, I'll discuss the latest on the Middle East with Middle East expert Dan Revie, former network news correspondent, award-winning network news correspondent, author of numerous books on the Israeli intelligence service in the Middle East, including Target Iran, Spies Against Armageddon. He's also the host of the Mossad Files podcast. Dan Revie is set to join us live later this hour. Closer to home, California regulators have approved new rules focused on your tires. Yep, new rules that will restrict which replacement tires can be sold across California. All this in an effort to meet energy efficiency standards, we're told. Now, these new regulations adopted by the California Energy Commission this week will phase out tires that fail to meet the new standards. Now, this could restrict a large portion of the tires currently available to drivers here in California. Critics say it's a flat-out slap at consumers, flat-out, will drive up costs. Took some of that from the California Post today in their headlines. I'll discuss that and more with our go-to car expert, Lauren Fix, the co-host of the Drive Car Show and founder of Car Coach Reports on YouTube. Expected to hear from one of our top analysts here at any moment, so we'll keep a line open there. In the meantime, we're watching what's happening with the stock market today, with the bond yields easing a bit. Also in the tech space, shares of Marvell Technology gained about 10% after announcing a deal with Google on its Tensor processing units and issuing Alphabet, parent company of Google, a warrant to buy up to $12.2 billion of Marvell common stock. Other tech stocks did move lower after a report came out in the Wall Street Journal citing sources that OpenAI disclosed second quarter results that disappointed investors. Revenue expanded by 18% between the first and second quarter, and losses grew as well. CNBC noting Broadcom declined more than 4% and Advanced Micro down nearly 4%, while iShares AI Innovation and Tech Active ETF BAI fell about 2%. Now, the major averages did fall today, yesterday, as sovereign bond yields around the world hit multi-year highs. We talked about that extensively in the previous show yesterday, partially due to concerns about inflation, as the price of oil is, of course, still in the spotlight. We'll be talking more about that later this hour when we speak to Dan Revie. We see crude oil in New York at the moment hovering at around $86 a barrel. It popped to around $91 a barrel in London. Along with the 30-year Treasury yield's new 19-year high yesterday, Japan's 10-year bond reached its highest level in 30 years. France's 30-year bond reached the highest going back to 2008 during the financial crisis days and the La Recession days. I was actually in Paris in 2008, and when I got there, the front page of the paper said exactly that, La Recession. The German 30-year bond yield hit its highest since 2011 this week. Federal Reserve officials see the potential for higher rates, according to the last meeting. The notes from that last meeting came out today. If inflation doesn't ease, the Fed sees the potential for higher interest rates. At the July meeting, there were three dissenters voting to hike rates already. Looks like the market's taking in this Treasury Department debt buyback announcement today, according to the investment chief at FedWatch Advisors, quoted by CNBC today. He wrote in a note to clients that the market appears to interpret this as a form of quantitative easing, with some going further by calling it yield curve control. But the reality is that Treasury buybacks simply retire older issues and replace them with new ones, which is liquidity housekeeping, not an outright purchase program. Unlike the Fed, he notes, Treasury does not create money supply in the process. He did say that the view can explain why the yield curve between the 2-year and 30-year Treasury yield have flattened following the announcement. As we've been speaking about on this program here, we're watching what's happening with the currency markets following the unusual intervention recently by the U.S. as it relates to the Japanese yen, bolstering the yen. We talked about this yesterday with Peter Schiff on this program. If you missed it, you can bring up the Motech of Money podcast at KBC.com and, of course, review any of the previous programs. Growing fiscal risks, softer economic data, and uncertainty over Fed policy could intensify pressure on the dollar, despite recent strength, according to some
currency strategist that we've talked to, and CNBC's also talking to them. Chief investment strategist at Saxo today said higher Treasury

yields do not necessarily support the dollar. If investors believe the increase reflects fiscal risk, heavier government borrowing, or persistent inflation rather than stronger U.S. growth or tighter Fed policy. Meanwhile, softer consumption, inflation, and employment data have weakened the argument for maintaining bullish dollar positions, according to a SocGen note today, Societe Generale. We see J.P. Morgan today downgrading internet service provider Cogent Communications to underweight from neutral on concerns about execution and increased leverage. CNBC also reporting an analyst called attention to the company's elevated leverage and negative free cash flow, saying there's no clear line of sight to the company's target, even with continued asset sales. Here's something we haven't talked about in a while, tariffs and trade. President Trump today repeating that the U.S. has a trade deal with Canada as long as the documents are finalized. The president told reporters at the White House at that tech roundtable today, he said, subject to the finalization of documents, we have a deal with Canada. And he said, I think it's a very good deal for both parties. The president announced actually late last night that he was delaying his plans for tariffs on the U.S. northern neighbor for 3 days because the deal was almost finalized. Had the tariffs hit, some Canadian goods, including wine and hockey stocks, would have been hit with a 50% import tax. Hockey fans are breathing a little bit easier today on that. Meanwhile, the Fed suggests that interest rates may need to rise soon unless inflation shows signs of cooling. According to the notes we've been taking a closer look at today of the last Fed policy meeting, and that was the second one headed up by the new Fed chair, Kevin Warsh. The notes read, many participants assess that policy tightening would likely be necessary if inflation did not decline. Summary of the meeting said some participants commented that financial conditions might not currently be sufficiently restrictive to facilitate a return of inflation to 2%. Cryptos climbing today after the Treasury rolled out this plan to increase its buybacks of longer-term debt. Looks like it was a risk on today following the Treasury announcement that it would at least double the size of its government debt repurchases focused on the 10-year to 30-year part of the market. Cryptocurrencies rallied. Bitcoin moving up more than 5% and moving above, well, almost 70,000. Just shy of 70,000 today. Ether, Ethereum also traded higher, about 8% higher, and Solana got a pop of about 5%. And shares of companies tied to the cryptos also moved up. Crypto trading platform Coinbase moved up 10%, and crypto mining companies Mara Holdings and Riot Platforms gained 7%. Looks like 7% for Mara and Riot, moving up about 1%. Gold also surging today after the Treasury announcement that it's going to double the size of liquidity-supported buybacks for longer-dated government debt, sending yields in the dollar lower. The price of gold hitting $4,557 and change, the highest level we've seen since June 2nd specifically, and futures were up more than 3% for gold. Silver also moving up, and the gold mining stocks rallied along with the price of gold's rise. Kinross Gold, Newmont Mining, all moving higher. Kinross seeing its best day since November of 2022, as a matter of fact. Agnico Eagle also seeing its best session since March of 2020. Silver, platinum, and palladium all moved higher. We'll be taking a closer look at those prices coming up here later this hour. Right now, we see Bitcoin hovering at around 69,130. ETH up about 30 at 2,247. Doge at the moment at 7 cents. A couple of telecom providers set to climb on a combination of catalysts, according to a note from J.P. Morgan, the investment bank, repeating overweight ratings. Sounds like a diet plan. Overweight ratings on Array Digital Infrastructure and telephone and data systems. It set a price target of $45 on Array Digital, which is 28% above the price at which shares last closed. Also put a $48 target on telephone and data systems, implying a 40% upside from yesterday's close. This according to CNBC. Looks like shares of Array Digital down to nearly 34% year-to-date. Telephone and data systems has fallen more than 15% over the same period.
Also, analysts at J.P. Morgan downgrading Klarna to neutral from overweight, lowering its price target to $18 from

0: $22 a share. We'll take a quick break and tell you where the action was on Wall Street today. We'll recap today's action and more. 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
1: KABC Dependable Traffic, now.
2: The 210 westbound remains closed due to a crash. Now, the crash is in La Crescenta, westbound at Pennsylvania. 210 West is being diverted to the 2 southbound. This is really messing up traffic all over the place. 210 westbound backing up from Gould. The 2 southbound has filled in between the 210 and the 134. 134 westbound slows from the 2 all the way to the 170. The 5 northbound loads up from the 134 all the way to the 210. And the 170 northbound backing up from the 101 to the 5.
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4: OPEC money continues here. 790 KABC. This just in, President Trump announcing economic warfare on Iran threatens tremendous consequences for its backers. That headline coming across the wires here right now. We'll talk about it. We'll talk about it with Dan Raviv, Middle East expert and former network news correspondent, author of numerous books on the Middle East and the Israeli intelligence service specifically. Dan Raviv will be joining us for an update on what's happening in the Middle East. The stock market moving higher today. Bond yields eased. We see the Dow up 120 today to 53,463, the S&P 500 of 16 at 7,708, and the NASDAQ of 41 at 26,331. The yield in the 10-year note has pulled back to 4.65%. This after the Treasury today took some extraordinary action to bring those yields down. Stocks rising today, snapping a 3-day losing streak. The Treasury Department is increasing its buybacks of long-dated government debt, leading the yields to pull back sharply today. That set off a stock market rally. Stocks ended the day off their highs of the day. Moderna had a record-shattering day. Its best day, one day ever, actually. Moderna, this is a stock that made news, of course, during the pandemic days. It was one of those COVID vaccine names. Today, the stock surged about 177% after Moderna reported positive results from its late-stage trial of a melanoma vaccine developed with Merck. Merck also popped today at more than $17 at $152 and change. The market gained steam today right out of the gate pretty much after Treasury yields pulled back from their highest levels seen in years. Not only here, but in other countries as well. Bond prices, which move inversely to yields, by the way, rallied after the Treasury Department announced it would increase buybacks of long-dated government debt by at least double for securities from the 10-year to 30-year range. Of course, we're also watching what's happening on the trade front now with President Trump posting on social media that he paused the 50% Canadian tariffs for 3 days based on the fact that Canada and the USA, subject to the finalization of documents, have a deal. This after 11th-hour talks between the president and the Canadian prime minister. While experts have said the tariffs would have had limited economic impact, they represent a strong sign of upcoming negotiations for the U.S.-Mexico-Canada trade agreement, also known as USMCA. The other important piece of news today coming from the Federal Reserve, they released the notes from their last big policy-setting meeting. That came out during the trading day today, showing several of the Fed managers favored raising interest rates at the Fed's policy meeting last month and said that raising rates may be necessary if inflation doesn't come down soon. In the meantime, there's upward pressure on oil, given the latest developments in the Middle East, with oil in New York right now trading at about $86 a barrel. Precious metals also getting a boost today, with gold right now hovering just below $4,600 an ounce, of about $32 to $4,577 and change. Silver is above $67 an ounce once again. And let's see, we saw a rise in platinum as well as palladium moving higher today. SpaceX had a nice rocket launch out of the Space Force base at Vandenberg this morning. SpaceX stock down nearly $4 at $139 and change. Tesla moving higher by $14 to $351.12. Was that launch last night or this morning? There have been so many. In fact, there have been 100 launches out of Vandenberg Space Force Base this year. Keep looking up, Los Angeles. SpaceX launching those rockets with regularity out of California. Looks like they're doing some renovations on the launch pad back in Florida. So that's another.

0: the reason why we're seeing so many SpaceX launches out of Vandenberg these days. Taking a look at Bitcoin, the crypto crowd smiling today. It's more fun when it goes up. Bitcoin got close to 70,000 today, just a whisker shy of 70,000. Right now, about 700 to 69,100. Ethereum is above 2,200 at 2,247. Doge at the moment at 7 cents. And now the latest news on 790 KABC.
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2: Wildfire safety rules approved by the California Board of Forestry and Fire Protection today would require homeowners in fire-prone areas across the state to reduce combustible materials within 5 feet of their homes. It's aimed at reducing the risk that wind-driven embers will ignite homes during wildfires. And an L.A. County supervisor is proposing a new framework to help identify gangs in the L.A. Sheriff's Department, Tammy Trujillo reports.
3: Supervisor Holly J. Mitchell says that sheriff's gangs have been linked to patterns of excessive force, criminal and administrative misconduct, and a code of silence. In the proposal, she lists already identified gangs with names like Compton Executioners, Grim Reapers, and Wayside Whiteys. Mitchell wants the sheriff to develop a comprehensive framework to identify and publicly name deputy gangs, to create a public reporting system, and to prohibit racist symbols on department property.
2: Those are the headlines. I'm Sharon Reardon.
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10: Terrible drive into La Crescenta. Stay clear of the 210 westbound because they've got it off limits with this crash at Pennsylvania. They're diverting traffic to the 2 southbound. Now, there is a backup behind this wreck, and they are squeezing the people in the backup through the center divider so they can continue westbound and get out of that stretch of closed freeway. But now the 2 southbound loads up from the 210 to the 134. 134 westbound jams from the 2 all the way towards the 170. And both the 5 and the 170 northbound are going to be jammed from the 134 into Sun Valley.
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2: 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Nervous time about inflation and gas and oil prices. Upward pressure continues given the latest headlines coming out of the Middle East. President Trump has just announced economic warfare on Iran, threatening tremendous consequences for its backers. That headline flashing across the wires this afternoon. The United Arab Emirates, meanwhile, accusing Iran of firing two ballistic missiles toward its territory today. Iran denied the claim. The United Arab Emirates, meanwhile, reportedly halting trade with Iran after accusing Iran of firing those ballistic missiles. Earlier this week, President Trump threatened to bomb Oman because he's unhappy with Oman's deal with Iran. Iran's deputy foreign minister, meanwhile, called the president deluded for claiming the Strait of Hormuz is open and operating. President Trump, meanwhile, says there are no talks with Iran scheduled as of now. The president said that Washington had imposed draconian sanctions on Iran and criticized Iran for failing to follow through on a deal with the United States. President also blasting South Korea over the Strait of Hormuz, questioning U.S. military exercises with South Korea, and touted a friendly connection with North Korean leader Kim Jong-un. President criticizing South Korea for declining to help the U.S. secure the Strait of Hormuz. Following these headlines with us, joining us live now, Middle East expert Dan Raviv, former network news correspondent, award-winning network news correspondent, author of numerous books on the Middle East and on the Israeli intelligence service, including Target Iran, Spies Against Armageddon. The list goes on. He's also host of the Mossad Files, the excellent podcast. Dan Raviv, thank you very much for coming to the line here this afternoon.
3: It's my pleasure, as always, Frank. And, you know, in that list of headlines and today's development that you shared with your listeners, the one that really leaps out to me is that President Trump has revealed, writing on Truth Social, details of what he's called the most crushing economic operation ever taken against any country. He called it an economic D-Day. Now, what it means, Frank, is that President Trump has decided, at least for now, to try to squeeze and strangle the Islamic regime in Tehran rather than going to all-out bombing. He had that choice, and President Trump has sometimes said that he would bomb key targets in Iran if Iran does not sign a reasonable deal to make certain that the Strait of Hormuz is open and that Iran will never have a nuclear weapon. But I would say instead, President Trump, at least for now, has decided it's economic warfare and isolation. I'm quoting him here, on an unprecedented scale. He says oil smuggling, cash transfers, fake ship registries, front companies, it's all going to stop. This could be fascinating. It could have an impact, of course, on Iran, but also some of its semi-secret trading partners like China, or across the water, Oman, and in the past, even Dubai and the United Arab Emirates have traded with Iran. You may know that the UAE announced today it's not going to do any trade with Iran anymore. So I'd say supporting what the U.S. has decided to do now.
2: See you tonight. Read about it tomorrow. But hear it now on Mo-Tech on Money, live on the air with Dan Raviv, Middle East expert and former network news correspondent. Thank you for following up on that dramatic headline that we reported here, the president announcing economic warfare on Iran, and you had all the details there to continue that story, threatening tremendous consequences for Iran's backers. So, in practice, what do you think this is going to mean here, Dan Raviv, and what is it going to mean for the Strait of Hormuz, which can

0: continues to be in focus?
1: Well, I think physically it has to mean more of a naval blockade to be certain that ships are not getting to or from Iran. So the U.S. Navy may be busy with that. By the way, it's the kind of operation that in decades past, the U.S. has had allies helping it. The British Navy, the French Navy, even the Italians. But to be frank, President Trump has turned off our NATO partners. He says he's very disappointed in them and also says we don't need their help. But a sustained blockade of a large country like Iran, frankly, could use some help. I don't know that we're going to get any of it. He was very critical, as you reported, Frank, of South Korea. President Trump today was more explicit. He said that he asked South Korea, will you help stop Iran's oil exports and make sure that we can blockade Iran? And according to Trump, South Korea said, no thanks. So Trump said, well, then you're not helping us at all, even though you in South Korea get so much of your oil from the Arabian Gulf area. And that's one reason, that's right, it's all connected, Frank, that President Trump announced he's scaling down the joint military exercises with South Korea. And President Trump decided to say that he's had very positive relations with the dictator of North Korea. So let's depend on him. He's being quiet. Let's not do South Korea any favors. This is the kind of pressure that is still alive between President Trump and America's traditional allies. He wants to go it alone. Running this blockade could be very expensive, but anyone who hates war is going to say that it's better than having a massive airstrike campaign. And I got to tell you, for my podcast, The Mossad Files, I have been interviewing Middle East experts and analysts in the past few weeks, and they say you could bomb Iran and bomb and bomb and bomb, and the Islamic regime there is so stubborn they probably won't give in. So choking them could be more effective, because without money and without resources, the regime cannot go on forever.
0: On the air live with the familiar voice of Dan Raviv, a former network news correspondent and Middle East expert, and at the razor's edge of all the latest news on the Middle East. Going back to NATO for just a moment, if Turkey is attacked by Iran, would that involve the NATO countries at that point? What's your assessment of that, and what are your military analysts telling you about that possibility?
1: Yeah, I'd say that's true. And you probably noted that last week, quite a surprising development, Turkey, Saudi Arabia, and Pakistan signed a joint defense accord that said, almost like a NATO alliance, if any one of them is attacked, the other two countries will help. That's Saudi Arabia, Turkey, and Pakistan. Pakistan is a nuclear power that always has India as a kind of enemy, you know, on the edge. Kind of surprising. Turkey is in the NATO alliance. I don't expect Iran to attack Turkey. No, definitely not. Iran tries, in fact, to be nice to President Erdogan of Turkey. But Saudi Arabia? Well, Iran has attacked Saudi Arabia, or at least U.S. Positions in the oil industry. And frankly, the other countries didn't stand in. And so it's become a question mark, like, why did the Saudis do that? Perhaps a message to America, you know, that you haven't been doing enough. No, the Saudis, in effect, are saying we're not going to sign any diplomatic relations with Israel. Forget about it for now. You know, but I'm also struck about something else that President Trump said today, Frank, because it'll affect, you know, the oil industry here in America. He said, we don't need the Strait of Hormuz as much as you think. The U.S. doesn't need it for oil. The Hormuz Strait is not going to be quite as important because the world is discovering oil from Texas, Alaska, Louisiana, in addition to new pipelines that are going to be built. And so, in effect, President Trump is saying, don't worry about the Strait of Hormuz so much. Politically, I don't know that that's going to be effective, because the price of gasoline and other products is going to stay high in the United States, and that affects, of course, the Republicans in the midterm elections.
0: Turning now to Israel and these interesting headlines here, Israel confirming striking a Syrian airbase, saying Turkey was planning to deploy forces. Syria says Israel struck a military airport, and looks like Prime Minister Netanyahu of Israel says he warned Turkey before Israel struck a Syrian base. What are we to make of these latest developments?
1: And there you are again mentioning Turkey, which is quite expansionist in that region.

0: And so Turkey has troops in Syria. Syria was largely falling apart in its long civil war, but now has a president, Mr. Ashara. You know, and President Trump likes him and hopes stability in Syria. Turkey wants to stay there, and the Israelis feel threatened by that. So Israel has confirmed it struck, as you say, an airbase that's officially Syrian in Syria. But Turkey has been there, and Netanyahu of Israel, right, is trying to warn the Turks. All of that against the background of Israeli politics, right? The Israeli election is barely 2 months away on October 27th. Prime Minister Netanyahu has decided to play it tough, against Hamas in Gaza, where the hottest part of the war ended a year ago, but still Israel is occasionally hitting Hamas targets in Gaza. Hot against Hezbollah in Lebanon, again hitting selective targets despite peace efforts between Israel and Lebanon. And in Syria, Israel says that it has its security interests to protect. All of this on the edge. And by the way, Netanyahu is counting on his friend, President Trump, to still stand for Israel. Trump's been a little bit critical of Israel for continuing to bomb targets in Gaza and in Lebanon, but America has still tolerated it. Everything's on edge, and to tell you the truth, with that October 27th election in Israel, which could even spell the end of Netanyahu's long career, things may change. I don't know about in the next 2 months. Big things could happen in the Middle East, but especially after the Israeli election, things could change. You could have a new leader there who perhaps will reach out with new diplomatic initiatives. Someone who'd behave in a different way than Netanyahu has.
1: Dan Raviv, thank you very much for that comprehensive update, and look forward to our next conversation with that important election coming up. Dan Raviv, former network news correspondent, Middle East expert, author of numerous books on the Middle East, as well as the Israeli intelligence service, including Target Iran and Spies Against Armageddon, also host of the Mossad Files podcast. Dan Raviv, thank you very much for joining us live this afternoon.
0: Always a pleasure, Frank.
1: Thank you very much. And out to the freeways we go now on 790 KABC.
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3: Terrible drive into La Crescenta. Stay clear of the 210 westbound because they've got it off limits. With this crash at Pennsylvania, they're diverting traffic to the 2 southbound. Now, there is a backup behind this wreck, and they are squeezing the people in the backup through the center divider so they can continue westbound and get out of that stretch of closed freeway. But now the 2 southbound loads up from the 210 to the 134. 134 westbound jams from the 2 all the way towards the 170. And both the 5 and the 170 northbound are going to be jammed from the 134 into Sun Valley.
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5: Snakes, zombies, public speaking, the list of fears is endless. But the real danger is in your hand when you're behind the wheel. 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
10: Meanwhile, in California,
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13: Otago Money continues here on 790 KABC. Are you tired of regulations here in California? Well, the latest regulation, guess what, focuses on tires. Regulators this week approving new rules that will restrict which replacement tires you can buy across California in an effort to meet energy efficiency standards, we're told. These new regulations adopted by the California Energy Commission will now phase out tires that fail to meet the new standards. This could potentially restrict a large portion of the tires currently available to drivers. The manufacturers of the tires and the state's commission staff are locking horns over whether this will add to the cost of living here in California. It looks like it will. Both sides acknowledge this will no longer allow the sale of a significant portion of the tires currently sold here in California. Critics say it's a flat-out slap at consumers and will drive up costs. Let's bring in our go-to car expert now, Lauren Fix, and tire expert too, I should add, co-host of the Drive Car Show and founder of Car Coach Reports on YouTube. Lauren, thank you very much for taking the call.
14: Well, yeah, this has been a hot topic. I'm actually going to have a story coming out on Car Coach Reports on Tuesday, but I just put out a report the other day about a lot of California regulations. But here's the problem. Unelected bureaucrats are put on a board to make decisions about your life. And you have zero say. You didn't get a vote on, we'd be considering this other tire. This is a group of people who know nothing about cars. And I say it that way with sarcasm because they literally know nothing. When you're talking about low rolling resistant tires, they want you to buy. They think it's going to improve your fuel economy. They are more expensive, number one. Number two, electric vehicles go through tires quicker because the vehicles are heavier. And they are not fixing the roadways. So every time you hit a pothole, every time you have an issue with what's going on the roads that aren't being repaired, it's going to damage those tires, which means you're going to have to replace them. And typically it's not one, it's

what they call an axle. So if it's the fronts or the rears, or that's going to be expensive as well. But when you think about these low rolling resistant tires, they don't do as well in the rain. So when you have rain, or if you're going up into the mountains or wherever you might be going, they won't have a good enough traction, nor they're great for daily drivers running around town. But if you need traction, or it's raining, or you want performance, all of that's out the window. And these tires are expensive. And that's why you typically find a tire that's for, like, for example, a very popular car, our Toyota Prius. That tire is going to get more expensive, because if that's your only option, I promise you every tire supplier is going to increase the price, supply and demand. You're also going to put a burden on all these tire manufacturers, because you know what people are going to do. They're going to call Tire Rack. They're going to order their tires. They're going to show up and try and get them installed. And anyone who tries to install them will be fined. You are putting yourself in a position where the next step these geniuses are going to put together is they're going to have government-mandated tire installation centers, so that you can't go where you want to get your tires done. They have to be done at these government centers, like they do this kind of stuff in other countries and other areas also. This is a major, major problem. And I'm going to tell you, people are going to go to Nevada, Arizona, Oregon, wherever they got to go to get tires. And I've already talked to a friend of mine who said, you know, just across the border into Nevada, I go, I'm the perfect location. I'm going to open up.

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1: That tire with the O, without the OE name on it, without that special marking. As a matter of fact, I had a guy on our radio show, The Drive, who's an expert in tires for over 50 years, and he told me what people do who buy brand new BMWs and Mercedes is they take those tires off, they stack them up in their garage, and they put whatever they want on, and then they put the original tires back on their vehicle because it's leased. And when you trade in your lease vehicle, if you don't have those exact OE tires, they hit you with an additional fine to replace those tires with the correct tires. That's a major problem. You're causing more expense to people. This is not going to save anyone a nickel. Not even a nickel. It's not going to improve your fuel economy. It's going to make you unsafe. It's going to let people keep their cars in the road longer without replacing tires. I promise you, this is a disaster in the making, but they won't change it. This is a gift from Gavin Newsom on his way out the door.
2: See it tonight. Read about it tomorrow, but hear it now on MoTeC on Money, live on the air with car expert Lauren Fix. And might this also create a market for used tires? Once in a while, I see those signs on the side of the road, used tires, llantas usados, used tires. Yeah. Might we see more of that?
1: Probably not, because you won't be able to get them mounted anywhere. Unless you own the equipment, you won't be able to get that tire mounted on that rim unless you go out of state, and that's going to be the big problem. People are going to be doing that, and I'd be doing the same thing if I lived there. And mind you, I'm very concerned. I live in New York. And these geniuses in 17 other states that follow New York regulations, Oregon, Washington State, New York, New Jersey, Delaware, Maryland, all those usual customers, those states are going to follow suit. And that's going to create a huge problem. And the burden falls on the tire manufacturers, which means tires are about to get really expensive.
2: I don't think you'd ever recommend buying used tires, but affordability being a big issue, tires have gotten a lot more expensive. Lauren Fix, any thoughts about the best tire deals that you've seen?
1: The best, I personally go to Tire Rack. They're not paying me to say that. I go there because if you're looking for a replacement tire, they've always been good. I happen to have a Porsche Cayenne. And when I need new replacement tires, I call them and say, what's the best one that's available right now? And it could be a different brand from what was on there before. I had Pirelli's on before. I've used Michelin's. I mean, it depends. BF Goodrich, it depends. It's up there. But this is going to hurt the brands, and this is going to affect the economy. And I have a feeling that this is going to get uglier. And I don't know if they're going to ever fix it, because unfortunately the bureaucrats are making the decisions and they need to go.
2: Lauren, thank you very much for that important update here. We'll continue to follow this here and see if any other states do this as well, or maybe California will reverse this. This election obviously is going to be very important. Lauren Fix, co-host of the Drive Car Show and founder of Car Coach Reports. Check her out on YouTube. Lawrence Aldridge, great to have you with us here. Lauren, thank you very much for joining us live here on a positive day on Wall Street, and also for the crypto crowd. We saw a rally for Bitcoin today, and the yield on the 10-year note is back down to 4.65%. Stay tuned now for the News Blitz here on 790 KABC.
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5: California gubernatorial candidates will be facing off over the next several months. Dina Kodiak reports.
6: Democrat Javier Becerra says he'll join multiple debates between now and November 3rd with his opponent, Republican Steve Hilton, in the race for California governor. Hilton has criticized Becerra for not being visible on the campaign trail. Hilton, a political commentator, even named a chicken after Becerra. Becerra also denies Hilton's claim that he's coasting to the election. A recent poll shows Becerra leading Hilton 55% to 37%, reflecting the state's Democratic majority.
5: San Diego's Democratic